Yeah, that is Lucy Liebe and Opik, and a tune called Deliverance. Before that, out of Los Angeles in California, Big Leaf, and a tune called When I Was Young. And in there as well, also hailing from California, the sound of Smushy. And Leave the City, Take 17 was the name of the song that you heard. You're tuned to After Hours on 103.2 Dublin City FM. It's Dave Barry, and we're here till 2 a.m.

Yeah, the sound of British producer Will Dory, better known as Skin Shape, and a tune called The Ocean. In there as well, Pale Jay and In Your Corner. And before that, the sound of Avje and a tune called Black Jungle. 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It's Dave Berry. Here till 2 a.m.

0: Yeah, great tune there. The sound of Pete Molinari, a British singer-songwriter, Pete Molinari, and a tune called Always Letting Go in there as well. Miguel Marco, and a tune called Eternity from Miguel Marco. 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It's Dave Perry, here till 2 a.m.
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3: Hey Dublin, it's Michael O'Kane. It's the 8th of July, and this is what happened on this day in music. 1972, Bill Withers began a 3-week run at top of the Billboard Hot 100 with his enduring hit, Lean On Me. The song also tops the soul charts and would return at number one once again in 1987. In 1978, Jerry Rafferty's City to City had the honor of being the sole title track to break Saturday Night Fever's seemingly unstoppable 24-week run at top of the US albums charts, thanks to hits such as Baker Street. And last but certainly not least, on this day in 2023, Elton John told his millions of fans that they remained in his head, heart and soul while concluding his farewell tour in Stockholm. Elton John concluded his farewell tour with one of his biggest hits, Goodbye Yellow Brick Road. Finally, if you're celebrating your birthday today, you share with American singer-songwriter Beck, who in 1994 had the UK top 10 single with Loser from his 1994 album Mellow Gold. Beck was born on this day in 1970. You also share your birthday with American country music star Toby Keith. I'm Michael O'Kane, and that's what happened on this day in music.
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Yeah, some great new Irish tunes there, just there, courtesy of Anna Lee, a tune called She's Got This. Before that, Dublin-based singer and songwriter Uli, and the song called Alex, and before that again, Oisin Leahy Furlong, also known as Animo Drive, and a wonderful tune called Out Like a Light. You're tuned to After Hours on 103.2 Dublin City FM. It's Dave Barry, here till 2.

Yeah, the sound of Eve St. Jones there and her version of The Weeknd's I Feel It Coming. Before that, Glam Beats Corporation and their version of The Weeknd's Blinding Lights, doing a nice job with that. And in there as well, hailing from Newcastle in County Down, the sound of Lemonade Shoelace, a great name for a band. Soul Syndrome, the name of the tune in question, courtesy of Lemonade Shoelace. You're tuned to After Hours 103.2, Dublin City FM. Dave Barry, here till 2.

Yeah, that's the sound of Sun Little there, and a tune called Mad About You. In there as well, Smoke City, and a tune called Without You. You have been tuned to After Hours on 103.2 Dublin City FM. That's about it from me for this evening. I've been Dave Barry. Do hope you enjoy the show this evening. We'll be back same time next week. That's at 12 midnight until 2 a.m. So until we talk again, it's goodbye from me, and goodbye from everyone at the station. Enjoy the rest of your week. Good night.

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1: 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The Bear is back. This will be the fifth and final season of the show. This season picks up where we left off as the restaurant takes a massive loss. Now the rest of the cast must get it together to keep the restaurant afloat and get their first Michelin star. You can watch the whole season on Disney Plus, June 25th. John Cena and Eric Andre are starring in a brand new feature-length comedy with Little Brother. It follows as a famous real estate agent's carefully curated life is upended when his eccentric Little Brother unexpectedly reappears. You can watch this on June 26th on Netflix. 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
6: It sure is, and you're welcome to Good Morning Dublin. 2 hours of the biggest conversation, the biggest music in town to take you all the way through until midday. It's Stephen Dagley here, and thank you as always to Helen and the team for kicking off this morning's live drive on the best possible note. They're back again tomorrow morning from 7 a.m. More great music, more great conversation, keeping things moving for Wednesday morning in the city. 087 179 1032 at Dublin City FM on social media. How you can get in touch today. And coming up on the show, loads to chat about as always. Ruby Conway chats with musician Aaron Coleman about his music initiative Gig in a Gaff, where people open their homes to host intimate live performances. Aaron shared how the idea came about, how the first gigs have been received, and his plans to grow the initiative and bring live music into more living rooms all across the country. Plus, if you've ever applied for a job and never heard back, recruitment expert Sarah Louise joins Michael O'Kane to discuss the growing issue of ghosting in the job market. You can find out all about that, and if it's something that's happened to you, something you can dig into in just a little bit here on Good Morning Dublin. Plenty of great music as always as we take you through until midday, and a super mix of tunes this morning as always. But of course, if there's something you'd like to hear, you can let us know and stick it on the playlist, 087 179 1032 and at Dublin City FM on social media, where you'll find us. We kick off the show this morning with a great song from Cher. It's Strong Enough, and we're dedicating this to you because we know you're strong enough to get through Tuesday. It's Dublin City FM, and you're listening to Good Morning Dublin.

Hello, hello. I'm Megan McRury, and this is Loving and Listening Live, your go-to guide to the hottest live concerts in Dublin. From giant elephants to throwback hits and bald cap movements, this must be the most entertaining gig month of the year. Let's find out. Take That announced the return of their record-breaking live tour, The Circus Live. Yes, literal circus attractions, big elephants, fire eaters, acrobats, the whole shebang while they are performing. Don't miss it. It's in the Aviva on the 4th of July. Returning to Marley Park for the first time since 2017, it is Mumford & Sons. What a throwback. Known for crazy hits like Little Lion Man, I Will Wait, and so many more. I guarantee everyone and their auntie knows these songs. Playing on the 5th of July.

0: Dublin City FM playing more of the music you love, Big Rock Anthem from the Rolling Stones. It's the last time on Good Morning Dublin as we take you through until midday. Stephen Daly here. Hopefully your morning is going well. And I'm not sure if you saw it in the papers yesterday, but Mick Jagger having a bit of a go at AI and saying that basically, because AI is so bad at creating art, that actual artists have nothing to worry about. And when you look about it that way, yeah, I think he's right in loads of ways. There's some terrible stuff being produced, music, voice, stuff being produced, you know, as graphic design. And to be honest, when you take the human out of it, it just loses a little je ne sais quoi. And I think Mick Jagger dead right to say that don't have anything to fear, because creative will always come to the fore. Great advice from one of the best singers in music history. 087 179 1032 at Dublin City FM on social media, where you can find us today to get in touch with Good Morning Dublin. And time as well to put you to the test with our head wrecker. 33% of us enjoy eating these, but don't like to admit it. What is it? 33% of us enjoy eating these, but don't like to admit it. Any ideas what we might be talking about? And the clue I'll give you, with the weather the way it is, you might be having one of these before the week is out. Tell you what the answer is before 11 o'clock this morning and play you some more great music from Belters Only and Jax Jones next on Good Morning Dublin.
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0: Dublin City FM, playing more of the music you love. It's Good Morning Dublin for Tuesday morning, the 7th of July. Hiya, Stephen Daly here. Hopefully your morning is going well, and a great conversation for you right now as Ruby Conway chats with musician Aaron Coleman about his music initiative Gig in a Gaff, where people open their homes to host intimate live performances. Aaron shared how the idea came about, how the first gigs have been received, and his plans to grow the initiative and bring live music into more living rooms all across the country.
1: Hi everyone, and welcome back to Good Morning Dublin. My name is Ruby, and here to chat with me this morning is musician Aaron Coleman. As more and more music venues across Ireland shut down, Aaron's solution to this problem is his new initiative, Gig in a Gaff, where people volunteer to hold house gigs in their own homes. Welcome to the show, Aaron.
2: Ruby, thanks so much for having me.
1: No problem. So, I guess we should start with the closure of all these music venues. How do you think that's affected yourself as a musician?
2: Well, I mean, it's a shame. I believe that music venues are cultural hubs and always have been. I mean, music is such an integral part, in my opinion, at least everybody's lives. But within Irish people, it's such a cultural giant. You know, like, we're known for music, we're known for poetry, we're known for art in general. And I believe that, like, music venues should be supported by the government because they're beneficial to society.
1: Can you explain then what Gig in a Gaff is to our listeners then, and what you plan to do with it?
2: Yeah, of course. Essentially, when you boil it down, Gig in a Gaff is a showcase event for local bands that's held in somebody's sitting room or kitchen or bedroom. So the initial thought process behind it was back when I was in college, like, you know, you'd go on a night out and somebody would be like, oh, where's the afters at? And you'd head back to some randomer's gaff. You don't even know who they are, and somebody's just DJing in the kitchen. And that's always cool. It is great, I suppose, some form of live music, but I've never seen that with a band. So I just thought that would be great. I would love to see that. I'd love to see a band playing in a kitchen and a load of people moshing on some messy kitchen tiles. We were all having pints one day, myself and the two other main guys behind us, Gig in a Gaff, Kieran McBurty and Matthew Melia. And we were like, we have all the equipment to do this. Let's just do it. So we just threw up on Instagram and it kind of just blew up overnight.
1: And how has the reaction been then since you've started? You said you started back in April, was it?
2: Yeah. I put up the Instagram post at the start of January. We gave ourselves a couple of months because we wanted to get it right. We wanted to make sure, like, we had everything ironed out. Make sure, like, each event was safe enough. Get kind of like right places for it, get the right bands and stuff, get everybody kind of like signed up and all this jazz. And yeah, it just kind of all worked out. So we gave ourselves like 3 months from, I suppose, first announcement to the first Gig in a Gaff. So yeah, but basically, I mean, since the first event, it's only been, what, 2.5 months.
1: What sort of bands then are you kind of looking for to play these gigs?
2: Well, it's mainly rock, indie, metal or punk, that okay. Kind of stuff. There can be some kind of folk in it as well, but I wanted it to be, like, crazy gigs, if you know what I mean. I want, like, people moshing and just having fun and stuff.
1: Yeah.
2: So we've had a variety within that spectrum as of this current time. We've had a metal band, we've had indie bands, we've had just rock bands, kind of hard rock bands. It's kind of an amalgamation of everything, and it's just lots of fun. But we want it to be bands. I don't want it to be like a singer-songwriter kind of thing. Don't get me wrong, no, don't shade to any singer-songwriters or anything like that. Some of the best music that has ever been released has been that. But it's not the vibe I want.
1: I get you.
2: You know,
1: yeah.
2: I just want people going crazy. And that's personal preference, I suppose, with me. That's right up my lane. I like that kind of stuff.
1: Yeah.
2: You know?
1: And yeah. How do you get involved then if you're a band, or if you're a photographer, if you're a videographer? How do you get in touch with yourself to put your name forward?
2: We have an Instagram page that is just called Gig in a Gaff. Within that, we have like a little link in our bio that links to, we have these like Google forms. So if you're a band and you'd like to play at one, we have like a wee Google form you can just fill in. And it's basically just like, you know, what's the name of your band? Do you have like, you know, music out or any like live videos? And the counties that you're based in. So that way, that just makes it very easy for us. We have like essentially just like a list, and then when we're picking bands for example, I don't know, like the Antrim Gig in a Gaff, we go through that county section of bands or at least, you know, the people that are based there. And we listen to all the bands, and then we pick three bands then, and that's kind of how it works. And as for photographers or videographers, you basically just, you message the page, and I add you to a little list I probably have to make, like another kind of Google Form-esque type thing. That's basically it. You just kind of message the page and be like, yo, I'd like to do this, and I add you to a big list. And we just kind of go from there.
1: And what has been your favourite thing about this so far? So it's only young still, but for yourself, for organising it and all, what has been your favourite thing about it?
2: I would say just, honestly, the performances have blew me out of the water. Everyone's just been so good. It's that thing, do you know when you listen to a band and their recorded music is already great, but when you hear them live, they're even better live? Well, each band that's played has been that. It'll blow you out of the water each time. It's so satisfying when, thankfully, we've been able to organise all this, and I'll panic every time because I'm like, oh no, it's not going to go right, or people aren't going to land, or I just kind of panic before the events, but then everything just falls into place and it's brilliant. And just the audience loves the music, and I love the music, and the boys love the music, and the music is so good. And just everything, oh, it's the best. It's seeing these bands that honestly, they need more of a spotlight because they're so good. That's not just exclusively the bands that play at these events. It is genuinely, there are so many bands on the island of Ireland that are breathtakingly good at making tunes and performing tunes. It's great. Your favourite band could be a band that you have 200 listeners on Spotify. There's so many good musicians here. I would say that's definitely my favourite aspect of it all.
1: And what is the kind of average amount of people that would go to these gigs? Because obviously they're held in houses, so they can't be, you know, it can't be a crowd of thousands. Like,
2: no, unfortunately it can't be a crowd of thousands. But at the start, I had mentioned, like, you know, we wanted to make sure that everything was safe and we organised this correctly.
1: Yeah.
2: So for each of the events, it has to be invite only, and that's primarily just for safety. We usually have between maybe 40 to 50 people per event.
1: Right.
2: It is purely dependent on the willingness of the gaff owner and the actual space itself. So we want to get it kind of, you know, it's not enough people that you're packed in like sardines, but it is enough people where you land in and you'd be like, damn, there's a lot of people here. You have to get that fine line, but it's usually in and around that number of between 40 to 50 or maybe 30 to 50. It's just kind of, it's purely dependent on the space. But we get it kind of like that, and you're already in a fairly small space. So 20 heads in a room, you're like, damn, there's a lot of people here. So that's kind of the average.
1: What does the future look like then for Gig and a Gaff?
2: So the initial goal is to have a Gig and a Gaff in every county in Ireland.
1: Okay.
2: And I'd love to, like, absolutely love to take it to, like, a festival somehow. I have an idea of how that could be done, but I don't want to say it. I would love to do For the Crack. I think it would be very funny if we did one in the Lighthouse. That would be class. Also, to take it overseas or something. We've had, like, a lot of even UK bands being like, are you doing this in Brighton? And I'm like, no, this is in Ireland so far. So, yeah, there's interest overseas, so... Honestly, I just want to keep this going because I just enjoy it too much. And myself and the boys, we just love it. It's kind of ridiculous, the response. And I suppose, yeah, we just want to keep it going and just keep having fun and getting great bands to play it up.
1: Aaron, this sounds amazing. And I would love to chat more, but that's all we have time for today. It's such a good idea. And I really hope we see more of these in the future. If our listeners want to find out more about the initiative or want to get involved themselves, where can they go to?
2: So we have an Instagram page just called Gig in a Gaff, and that's where you'll find out all the information about us.
1: Okay, perfect. Again, Aaron, thanks for coming on the show today.
2: Thank you so much, Ruby.

Dublin City FM, playing more of the music you love. It's Good Morning Dublin for Tuesday morning, the 7th of July. Stephen Taylor here. Hopefully your morning is going well. 087 179 1032 and at Dublin City FM on social media, where you can get in touch as always this morning. Let us know how your Tuesday is ticking along. And there was some big music news announced yesterday as one of the biggest stars in the world announced a brand new song. Beyoncé has revealed her first new music in 2 years with the release of her brand new song, Morning Dew, Donk. The song has been unveiled ahead of the 20th anniversary of her landmark album, B-Day, and will launch a 60-day countdown to both her birthday and the album's upcoming release. The track was written alongside Pharrell Williams, The Dream, and Darius Dixon, and originally recorded in 2013 before later leaking online in 2023. It became a fan favourite on social media. Beyoncé has also reunited with photographer Cliff Watts to create a black and white lyric video using repurposed archive footage. The announcement comes after Beyoncé's Cowboy Carter tour was confirmed as the highest grossing solo tour of 2025. Would you like a sneaky listen this morning to the new Beyoncé song, Morning Dew, Donk? Of course you would. Take a listen to this.

sneaky listen to the brand new Beyoncé song Morning Dewdunk on Good Morning Dublin. It is set to be included on the 20th anniversary of the rework of her album B-Day, set to launch this September to coincide with the star's birthday. Looking forward to hearing some more new Beyoncé music before the year is out. Fingers crossed, there's a couple more secrets on there, but let's play one of her biggest right now on Good Morning Dublin. You're listening to

0: Dublin City FM, playing more of the music you love. And there is the biggest tune from Beyoncé as we get set for the 20th anniversary re-release of B-Day this September with that new song we gave you a sneaky listen to just a couple of minutes ago. It's Good Morning Dublin. You're listening to Dublin City FM. Stephen Daly here, and loads more on the way after 11. But how did you get on with the answer to our head wrecker this morning? This was one that I told you, depending on the weather, you might find yourself doing a little bit more, maybe this week, than you would have done in other weeks of the year. How did you get on with this? 33% of us enjoy eating these, but don't like to admit it. What are we talking about? Lots of great answers coming in, and a lot of people absolutely nailing this. Of course it was. 33% of us enjoy eating these, but don't like to admit it. We're talking about hot dogs. Nothing wrong with it. Get it on the barbecue this weekend if you get the chance, because it looks like the weather is going to be pretty good all across the country. Let's get you some more great music before news at 11. One of the finest Dublin bands, the Coronas, and Heroes or Ghosts on Good Morning Dublin.
1: So here we go. Here

0: we should. We'll get there if we should.
1: Hey, it's Emily. It's the second week of July, and I'm here with your out-out guide to tell you all about Dublin's event scene. With ghost stories to iconic musicals, Dublin has got it all for you this week. The Ghost Story Gathering takes place at Slattery's on Wednesday the 8th of July from 7:30pm. This unique evening celebrates original ghost stories written and performed by emerging and established Irish talent, offering audiences a mix of suspense, entertainment and dark humour. Designed to bring chills to the summer season, the event proves that horror thrives even on the brightest nights. Late Night Station is a compelling new play by Andy Crook, combining dark comedy with sharp political commentary. Blending absurd humour, tension and social insight, this play takes place from Tuesday 7th of July to Saturday the 11th at the New Theatre and presented by Corpse Ensemble. It is also in association with The Civic. Legally Blonde arrives at the Bord Gáis Energy Theatre from Tuesday the 7th to Saturday the 18th of July. This family-friendly musical is based on the beloved award-winning film and follows the journey of Elle Woods, a fashionable and determined young woman who enrolls at Harvard Law School in pursuit of love. This uplifting production celebrates perseverance, ambition, and staying true to yourself. I'm Emily, and I'll be back again next week with your out-out guide on 103.2 Dublin City FM.
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5: Welcome back to hour two of Good Morning Dublin here on Dublin City FM. Another hour of big chats and big tunes to take you all the way through until midday. Stephen Tatey here, 087 179 1032 and at Dublin City FM on social media. That is where you will find us this morning, and still loads to come this hour. We'll be joined by Sarah Louise from Impulse Recruitment. And this morning we'll be talking about dealing with job market ghosting. Have you ever applied for a job and never heard back? Well, recruitment expert Sarah Louise joins Michael O'Kane to discuss the growing issue of ghosting in the jobs market on this morning's show. You can catch that in just a little bit. We'll take a quick peek at some of the big stories making the headlines too in your FYI. And of course, more great music to guide you all the way through until midday. Classics just like this. Here's Ms. Ross. I'm coming out on Dublin City FM.

I'm Michael Caine. It's the 7th of July, and this is what happened on this day in music. In 1984, Bruce Springsteen went to number one in the US albums charts with Born in the USA, the album which spent a consecutive 139 days in the US charts, and becoming one of the boss's most commercially successful records, with singles such as Born in the USA, I'm on Fire, and Dancing in the Dark. That same year, Prince also scored his first Billboard Hot 100 with When Doves Cry. The song, taken from the soundtrack to Purple Rain, held the top spot for 5 weeks. And this one's a personal favorite of mine. On this day in 1969, George Harrison recorded his first song with the Beatles, Here Comes the Sun. It was only Harrison, McCartney and Starr in Abbey Road that day, as John Lennon was absent as he was recovering from a car crash in Scotland. And if you're celebrating your birthday today, you share with actress Eve Hewson, comedian Jack Whitehall, and Ringo Starr. As a member of the Beatles, Starr has scored over 21 US number ones and 17 UK number one singles, including one of his breakout vocal performances on Yellow Submarine. I'm Michael O'Kane, and that's what happened on this day in music.

0: Dublin City FM, playing more of the music you love. Good morning, Dublin, for Tuesday morning, the 7th of July. It's Stephen Daly here. Hopefully your morning is going well, and time for a quick spin through some of the big stories making the headlines in Dublin City FM's FYI. As we kick off today, Ireland's antiquated licensing laws are putting entrepreneurs off setting up new venues in the city. Pressure is mounting on the government to give a clear timeline for reforming the laws, which will be allowing pubs and nightclubs to stay open later. DJ Sunil Sharp is founder of the Give Us the Night campaign. He says the nightclub experience here falls well short of what's on offer elsewhere in Europe.
1: A lot of people who want to work in the sector, who want to start new nights, who perhaps want to open new venues, don't see Ireland as the place to do that. So there is a creative drain that we've seen where a lot of people are leaving the country, where a lot of people aren't partaking in nightlife when they thought at this stage they would be enjoying a new type of night out.
0: Another lack this morning in the news, that is the lack of dog-friendly amenities, has emerged as an issue in Ireland as well. According to new figures from the Doggy Census, 28% of respondents say there's a shortage of dog-friendly cafes, dog parks and other dog-friendly spaces for furry friends. Paulina Padlow, communications manager at Dogs Trust Ireland, says the issue extends beyond a lack of dog-friendly spaces, with many owners also struggling to find accommodation.
2: Between 2019 and 2024 alone, we've actually seen an 112% increase in people contacting us to give up their pets because they couldn't find dog-friendly accommodation. So I think the issue goes beyond, you know, those dog-friendly spaces that we think about, like parks and cafes. I think it's a much bigger issue overall when it comes to renting in Dublin as part of that.
0: That's where it gets set for a prolonged spell of very warm or hot weather. Met Éireann has issued a weather advisory from midnight on Wednesday to midnight next Tuesday, with heatwave conditions expected. We could be looking at temperatures in the high 20s or low 30s from Friday. Cathal Nolan from Ireland's Weather Channel says humidity will make it feel even hotter.
3: That's the overall combined kind of heat index that we're talking about when we combine the humidity levels with the actual temperature itself. So when those two combine, typically Ireland has a higher impact, let's say, from those types of conditions. So even though it is 25 to 27, 28, it probably feels like it's somewhere in the 30s.
0: And finally for now, run, jog, walk or wheel 5 or 10 kilometres in aid of Breast Cancer Ireland. The Very Pink Run, a family fun event, takes place in Leopardstown on the 29th of August. Ambassador and Deputy Green Party Leader Hazel Chu is encouraging everyone to get involved.
4: Breast Cancer Ireland and the Very Pink Run has been vital in supporting people who have breast cancer. When you are going through this illness, you will feel very alone and you're trying to make sense of it all. Surrounding yourself with people who care about you is really important. So I think it's a good way for people to get together. It's really good crack. It's a fun day.
0: That's a quick look at some of the big stories making the headlines in Dublin this Tuesday morning on Dublin City FM's FYI. On the way, Good Morning Dublin continues with a great chat with Sarah Louise, our resident recruitment expert, and more great music from ABBA and The Thrills next.
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0: absolute floor filler. Pure class from ABBA, Dancing Queen on Good Morning Dublin. Stephen Daly here. We are taking you through until midday. More of the music you love, plenty of great conversation, what we bring you every single day from 10. And right now, we're delighted to be joined once again by our resident recruitment expert, Sarah Louise from Impulse Recruitment, standing by once again to guide Michael O'Kane through the ups and downs of finding a new job and navigating the jobs and careers market in Ireland today. Today, we're talking all about something that will have definitely happened to you at least one time in your life. Basically, you apply for a job, you go through all the boxes, and then you get ghosted. You hear absolutely nothing. It is so frustrating when it happens. But what should you do? How should you handle it? And what should be your next course of action when that happens? Well, we'll tell you all about it right now in a great conversation with Sarah Louise from Impulse Recruitment, who's with Michael O'Kane.
1: Thank you very much, Stephen, and good morning, Dublin. Michael O'Kane here, and it's my absolute pleasure, as always, to be joined in studio with Sarah Louise of Impulse Recruitment. How are we doing this morning, Sarah?
2: I'm great, Michael. Thank you so much for having me back. I love being here.
1: It's our pleasure, as always. And it's another one here that you've described as a belter
2: of a
1: topic, which is ghosting. Okay, now I think a lot of us, obviously, we think of ghosting in the kind of relationship field or kind of friendships or whatever. Why are you so excited to bring this into the kind of job market conversation?
2: Yeah, because it's a huge thing at the moment and it's a huge trend. I know what's happening in relationships, friendships and everything else out there, but today we're speaking about ghosting during the job search and why it happens and why it can actually damage your own reputation when you're applying for a job. So it seems to be happening a lot over the last while. I don't know why or what. Sometimes you go through little trends within recruitment, but ghosting seems to be a big thing. Reason what's happening is, let's say the candidate is not actually getting in touch with the employer this time. So the candidate is ghosting the employer, where at one point there, not so long ago, the employers were kind of half ghosting the candidates. So ghosting is basically when, let's say, if you're out on the market and you're looking for a job, and you suddenly stop communicating with an employer or a recruiter or a hiring person without any explanation. So basically what's happening is, let's say, for example, you've been offered 3 jobs and you don't know which one to take. And you've been in constant contact with all the employers and the people that were trying to help you get a job. And there you've been landed with 3 jobs, which is fantastic, but you don't know which one to get. Then you may start to pick one and then not get in touch with the rest of the other people who has tried to help you get a job.
1: Yeah.
2: Therefore, then they're left not hearing back. Or you may have maybe decided to accept a role and start, let's say, today, but you don't contact the person and you don't show up. And that is happening a lot out there. And I think my topic today was to really give out to the people listening in that, you know, how important it is to try and help you stay intact to get you a good job and to remember to keep your bib clean.
1: It's funny, you're obviously quite passionate about this topic, but it's interesting to hear, because I would have kind of been on the preconception as well that a lot of the ghosting when it comes to the job market would have been, because employers get bombarded with so many candidates, it's inevitable that they're inevitably going to ghost a few of those candidates. But it's funny to hear that you're seeing a rise in candidates ghosting employers. So in your experience in your field, obviously in Impulse Recruitment and employment, why do you think that's happening? Why do you think there's a rise in candidates ghosting potential employers?
2: Yeah, and like I've really looked into this. I think there's many reasons, but a lot of time maybe they've accepted another job, which is great, you know, that's fantastic, or they've changed their mind about the role. So the salary might have been a little bit less than what they expected. Or sometimes a lot of people can get very anxious and overwhelmed. So they get, like we call it, cold feet, where they take a step back and they might decide, do you know, I can't even start that job. I really want to, but I don't have the confidence. Some people don't know how to decline an offer. So maybe you're only going out into the job market. You haven't had this experience before. So it's like, you know, you don't know how to say no, or I'm thank you very much, but I'm going for a new role. So people think, okay, I'm not going to email or get in touch at all. They're worried about disappointing somebody either, you know. So a lot of us, you know, you can be quite caring and you might think, okay, I don't want to email them to let them down because they were really like banking on me to start the job. And then also like life gets in the way. Life circumstances have changed. They're like really understandable. They're really, really understandable. But staying silent is probably like not the best approach. What I would say is if you are on the market at the moment and you have been offered a job, to maybe email, always keep in touch with the people who are, let's say, bringing you forward to the next round. And then that way, send it back to say, okay, hey, look, thanks very much for your job offer, but at this point I decline. Because for the future, if a new role comes up, they will contact you again for a new role in the company. Or you could see another role online and you want to apply again for a different role. So it's always good to keep things clear and clean, because a lot of people forget that it's so small in the employment world.
1: Yeah. I want you to touch on that a bit more. Obviously, you know, you're kind of talking here from firsthand experience as a recruiter, helping candidates get those kind of opportunities with employers or what have you. What is the negative connotation or the negative effects that ghosting, let's say you have that candidate, for example, who got three opportunities, they went for one, ghosted the other two. What is the kind of backlash of that? What's the kind of negative effects of doing that?
2: One, it kind of, you know, we forget that other employers will, you know, they'll remember. They may have a system where, you know, it would say no show or didn't accept. Also, contracts, if they're after being signed or let's say sent out, that would be retracted then. So an email would go out to retract the offer, even if you have told them that you're not taking the job. And then it also just puts a bit of a like dark rain cloud on things, because then let's say going forward, if you don't go back to these people, they're chasing you and they're looking for you to start, and there's no, like, it's completely silence. So when a role comes about again, let's say you apply for that job a year later, people will remember and say, oh God, that's the person that didn't, you know, or hello, did you know that you didn't accept the role the last time? I understand it might be different circumstances now, but we still have that. Are you sure you're ready to start this role again? So it's kind of, yeah, it's damaging the relationship before it even starts, I think. So, you know, it's okay to get loads of roles and new opportunities, but I also think that you should be honest and upfront when it comes to new offers as well.
1: So what's the advice there? Just, you know, if you're very fortunate enough in that context to, you know, you're a candidate, you got quite a lot of offers and you're going for one, just email those other employers or the people who reached out to you and just say, hey, look, really appreciate the opportunity, but I'm going to go with this instead. Just having that amicable kind of relationship end. Does that make sense? Yeah.
2: Yeah. And just say like, listen, I'm after accepting a new role, or I don't unfortunately think the role is for me at this current time, or my circumstances have changed. Even if they haven't, you can say anything like that. But I really hope to gain a role in the future, or please feel free to reach out at any stage if there's any other opportunities for me in the near future. And you'll always get back a positive response. And they may reach out for a different role in a different department. And then at that point, then there's another opportunity. You can go back in and re-interview for a different role. But yeah, I always think like, instead of saying, staying silent would be more to maybe email them to thank them at that point, you know?
1: Yeah. And it's funny, you know, hearing you say that, but also thinking about the negative connotations you brought up there. I can imagine for myself, if I was a candidate, I would be a candidate who would probably go back to employers and say, look, thanks for the opportunity, whatever. But I can imagine in the kind of recruitment world, in the job market world, if you're that kind of candidate who just starts ghosting anybody who gives you an opportunity, that's also having a negative effect on any other candidates, because you got an employer who's waiting for this person, not hearing anything back, and it's just delaying the process for the rest of them.
2: Yeah, it is. And you know what? Like, I think a lot of people don't realize that then the employers may start to pull back and they may say, do you know what? We're going to take our hiring off at this point. We're going to stop it and put it on pause, because if the market is like that right now, then we're going to just take a step back. Because they may be frightened as well, they might be scared to rehire in case that happens again, because the timing of it all, it takes so much time behind the scenes to hire. And a lot of people would argue and say, well, you know, that's the employer's job. That's what they do. But if you can remember that they're taking out time to email you, to maybe go through their systems, you know, do reference checks and all of that on the candidate. So yeah, it does kind of put an employer off then, because they might think that a lot of the candidates in that area of the role are like that currently, and yeah, they might get let down. So they may put it off for another month, you know, and yeah, then somebody else doesn't get the job for another month.
1: So for anybody listening in, quit ghosting. Yeah. Just in general, quit ghosting. Detrimental effects on everybody there in the job market. We're just about running out of time there, Sarah. But just before we do, I do want to touch on, because I think for a lot of people in the country, a lot of our experience of ghosting would be on the receiving end. So being a candidate and being ghosted by employers. We kind of touched on before, just generally the anxiety and stuff that can happen around waiting or applying to a lot of people and not getting very much back. How do you handle that? And if you don't hear anything back from an employer, is it okay to follow up on an email or whatever?
2: Yeah. And that's another thing as well that is happening at the moment as well. We're getting a lot of emails in from people outside to say that they're not hearing back from other roles outside. And it is very disheartening. So what I would say is, I always would say this, is if you're not hearing back and you're after applying for numerous jobs, just like, you might have emailed them. If you haven't emailed back the employer or whoever you've went to interview with, if you have their details, you can follow up with them and ask how things are. And, you know, if there's any feedback on last week's interview or last month's or yesterday's, that's really like okay to do so, because it shows your interest. Another thing would be is, if you don't have an email, I would pick up the phone and call them. And, you know, you can ask the receptionist, listen, I've interviewed there on Friday. I'm wondering what the situation is. I'm really interested. And just be really calm and polite, because I always think, you know, your name will get in. Oh, you know, Sarah Louise has called. She's looking for an update. Then that name is going around the company. So people will start to remember you then. But I always would follow up, because I think, as you said, employers may get 50, 60 applications. There could be 10, you know, Davids. There could be 5 Sarahs. So it's about, like, maybe, you know, putting yourself back out there and saying, hi, I really want to get back in touch with you because I really want this job. And I think when people do that with me, I'm really like interested, because I think that's great. I really want to get them the job because they've shown so much interest.
1: Yeah.
2: You know, but don't be afraid. It can be very, very daunting to pick up the phone and ring and ask. We don't really like to do that, but I think we should definitely, because it gives you a step ahead than anybody else. Not everybody is doing it. So there's my little secret today.
1: Yeah, a lovely little sentiment to end the topic on. And before we kind of wrap up and talk about impulse recruitment a little bit more, you brought up the topic of ghosting. It was kind of something I wasn't as familiar with, but in the conversation we've had today, it's quite interesting, actually. What is any final thoughts just on overall about ghosting and the increase of it in the job market? What's your final thoughts on this topic?
2: Yeah, so if you have been offered a role and you're currently in touch with people and you're really not interested in the role, or you've gained something else or things have changed, I would just get back to people. Just keep in touch with people. Keep the constant communication until it's ended, as in, thank you very much for your time. I really have selected another role, but I appreciate and I wish you all the best in the new search, and just keep in contact. And then if you are on the market and you're not hearing back, just be patient, but also keep putting your foot forward and keep ringing the companies, because you're doing nothing wrong by looking for feedback and seeing if you can have a start the next week.
1: Brilliant stuff. Sarah, thank you so much, as always, for joining us here on Good Morning Dublin. I'm most looking forward to gossiping about all the people who are ghosting that you're familiar with now. But before we move on, if any of the listeners want to learn more about impulse recruitment, if they got any questions about employment and the job market, where can they find you guys?
2: Yeah, so if you go on to impulserecruitment.ie, all of our website is there. Or if you want to email in to jobs@impulserecruitment.ie, you can email in all your queries and we'll be here to help.
1: Fab. Thank you, Sarah.
2: Thank you.
1: Back to Stephen.

Wrapping up Good Morning Dublin for Tuesday morning, Santana, Rob Thomas of Matchbox 20. It's Smooth on Good Morning Dublin. Thank you so much for hanging out with us for the past couple of hours. We're back again to do it from 10 a.m. tomorrow here on Dublin City FM. It's looking like another one of these across town, so get out and enjoy it if you can. We're leaving you with you two on Dublin City FM. Have a great one.

0: Hey, this is Sydney with Just Press Play. Stop endlessly scrolling for what to watch, and let me guide you on the best that's coming to your streaming services this month. The Bear is back. This will be the fifth and final season of the show. This season picks up where we left off as the restaurant takes a massive loss. Now the rest of the cast must get it together to keep the restaurant afloat and get their first Michelin star. You can watch the whole season on Disney Plus, June 25th. John Cena and Eric Andre are starring in a brand new feature-length comedy with Little Brother. It follows as a famous real estate agent's carefully curated life is upended when his eccentric Little Brother unexpectedly reappears. You can watch this on June 26th on Netflix. Amazon Prime is here with a brand new game show hosted by Ramesh Ranganathan called Would You Rather Decide to Survive. 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
2: Hey Dublin, it's Michael O'Kane. It's the 8th of July, and this is what happened on this day in music. In 1972, Bill Withers began a three-week run at top of the Billboard Hot 100 with his enduring hit, Lean On Me. The song also tops the soul charts and would return at number one once again in 1987. In 1978, Jerry Rafferty's City to City had the honor of being the sole title track to break Saturday Night Fever's seemingly unstoppable 24-week run at top of the US albums charts, thanks to hits such as Baker Street. And last but certainly not least, on this day in 2023, Elton John told his millions of fans that they remained in his head, heart and soul while concluding his farewell tour in Stockholm. Elton John concluded his farewell tour with one of his biggest hits, Goodbye Yellow Brick Road. Finally, if you're celebrating your birthday today, you share with American singer-songwriter Beck, who in 1994 had the UK top 10 single with Loser from his 1994 album Mellow Gold. Beck was born on this day in 1970. You also share your birthday with American country music star Toby Keith. I'm Michael O'Kane, and that's what happened on this day in music.
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2: Can't keep track on the newest and best music? Don't worry, let me show you the best new songs and albums that just came out. Let's give it a listen. Somber is back with his new song, My Body Isn't Ready. Somber talks about feelings of romance in the past, not being able to commit at the time, but is ready now, whilst also delivering us a very catchy chorus with his powerful singing.

Katy Perry is going back to her 2010s pop era with her new song, Watch It Burn. The song has Katy Perry setting fire to her past, and this idea of burning comes through in the heavy, grungy-sounding guitars in the chorus. The

0: we have Sam Smith with their new song, My Guy, a touching song about the person they love so much, their man. The song is slow and features light guitar plucking that gives the gentle feeling of love. Aww. 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
2: Hey Dublin, it's Michael O'Kane. It's the 8th of July and this is what happened on this day in music. In 1972, Bill Withers began a three-week run at top of the Billboard Hot 100 with his enduring hit, Lean On Me. The song also tops the soul charts and would return at number one once again in 1987. In 1978, Jerry Rafferty's City to City had the honor of being the sole title track to break Saturday Night Fever's seemingly unstoppable 24-week run at top of the US albums charts, thanks to hits such as Baker Street. And last but certainly not least, on this day in 2023, Elton John told his millions of fans that they remained in his head, heart and soul while concluding his farewell tour in Stockholm. Elton John concluded his farewell tour with one of his biggest hits, Goodbye Yellow Brick Road. Finally, if you're celebrating your birthday today, you share with American singer-songwriter Beck, who in 1994 had the UK top 10 single with Loser from his 1994 album Mellow Gold. Beck was born on this day in 1970. You also share your birthday with American country music star Toby Keith. I'm Michael O'Kane, and that's what happened on this day in music.
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2: Hey Dublin, it's Michael O'Kane. It's the 8th of July, and this is what happened on this day in music. In 1972, Bill Withers began a three-week run at top of the Billboard Hot 100 with his enduring hit, Lean On Me. The song also tops the soul charts and would return at number one once again in 1987. In 1978, Jerry Rafferty's City to City had the honor of being the sole title track to break Saturday Night Fever's seemingly unstoppable 24-week run at top of the US albums charts, thanks to hits such as Baker Street. And last but certainly not least, on this day in 2023, Elton John told his millions of fans that they remained in his head, heart and soul while concluding his farewell tour in Stockholm. Elton John concluded his farewell tour with one of his biggest hits, Goodbye Yellow Brick Road. Finally, if you're celebrating your birthday today, you share with American singer-songwriter Beck, who in 1994 had the UK top 10 single with Loser from his 1994 album Mellow Gold. Beck was born on this day in 1970. You also share your birthday with American country music star Toby Keith. I'm Michael O'Kane, and that's what happened on this day in music.
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1: It's 5 o'clock in the morning. 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And I thought I'd just wait there until I heard you come up the stairs. And I pretended I was sleeping, and I was hoping you were creeping.

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0: 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I'm Helen Dubois. 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
6: 7 o'clock on the dot, Wednesday morning, the middle of the week. I hope you guys are having a good one so far. Still warm. It's very, very warm. Sunshine to start this Wednesday. Patches of mist locally in a light southwesterly breeze. Another very hot day. Today, we are looking at highs of 26 to 28 degrees. What is going on? I love it. Don't know about you. Hey, keep in touch all morning. 087-179-1032. Straight in. We've got some Dua Lipa coming your way. Don't start now. Let's go.

0: 7:03 in the morning. Let's have a first look at the roads. I've actually got something to share with you already. There's a collision on the M50 southbound between Junction 6 Blanchardstown and Junction 7 Lucan. It was in the right lane. It's been moved to the hard shoulder, but there are slight delays there. So it's kind of busy but moving from Junction 6. On the N7, looking heavy already from Newlands Cross. The N3 is slow from Mulhaddit. So apart from the incident and the delays from Junction 6, that actually carries on down to Junction 9 Rakow. Also slight delays approaching Junction 11 Tala. Northbound, well, there's a little bit of a slowdown there coming up from the M11 at Junction 5 Bray North to the merge. Beyond that's great. On the north side of the city, East War Road will slow you down just a little bit, as will Guild Street. Ballybuck Road sees slight delays as well. Santry exit slip, just a tad slow. It does get heavy on Coolock Lane, mind you. The Swords Road as well, just maybe 5 or 6 minutes from the flyover. Busy but moving to clear Griffith Avenue. Slight delays on Dorset Street at North Frederick Street. Phibsa Road, that's also just a little slow. All the way along, you're in for about 8 or 9 minutes from Harts to Doyle's Corner. The Navan Road as well, it's just a little slow from the railway bridge. That's 5 or 6 minutes. Down to the Keys, you can expect a slight delay on Church Street from North King Street. Queen Street's looking busier. On the south side, a 3 or 4 light changes for you on the right turn to Kilmainham. Longmar Road, just a tad slow to clear Walkinstown Avenue. There are slight delays on Leopardstown Road as well, approaching the Lewis Bridge. And if you're heading down the N11, there's a little patch of traffic at Stillorgan Park Road. On the canal, just a slight delay on Canal Road. And lastly, Kevin Street is going to slow you down just a little bit. I've got my crew with me looking all very shiny and happy. Judith and Stephen, hello.
1: Good morning.
2: Good morning.
0: I had such FOMO yesterday, guys. I cannot begin to tell you.
2: Why?
0: I could hear Pitbull from my apartment.
2: Oh, my God.
0: And it just, I could even hear the crowd. And the funny thing is, like, I've heard other concerts.
2: Yeah.
0: I'm just like over the hill kind of thing. And you can kind of hear the music.
2: Can't really make it out.
0: But I could kind of make it out. Mm. And I could hear people having the time of their lives.
2: I'd say if you just walked down to the closest Lewis stop, you would have seen so many ball caps.
0: Yes, I know. I was thinking of actually taking a hike over the hill and I wonder if I'd be able to go up on that hill and have a little look-see down.
2: Oh my God.
0: Possibly.
2: Like Henman's Hill, but we're going to turn it into Helen's Hill.
0: Helen's Hill with a ball cap on. So let me know if anybody went to Pitbull last night. I'm gutted that I didn't go. And yesterday we even had a look. We were like, are there tickets available? And there were.
1: There was a couple,
0: on resale. Oh. Anyway, come on, make me jealous. 087-179-1032. Have you got any concerts planned, you two?
1: I have none actually coming up. Possibly knocking around Electric Picnic. We'll see.
0: Ooh,
1: we'll see.
0: Look at you.
1: That's always a big one, but we'll see.
0: Yeah. Nice.
2: Well, I just did Teddy Swims and Garth Brooks.
0: Oh, yeah, you did.
2: Yeah.
0: Was it amazing?
2: Yeah, both were really, really great. But, you know, no more planned as of yet.
0: Mm-hmm. Well, I am going to go and see Bruno Mars on the weekend in Madrid. I cannot wait. Apparently, it is life-changing.
2: I saw him in London, and it was an incredible, like, it's a real production. The whole thing is such a performance. It reminds me of Robbie Williams. Remember back in the day when he just really put on like this massive show?
0: Such a showman.
2: He's just really cool, and he has his whole crew. They're all singing and dancing together.
0: I know. Oh my gosh, I can't wait. Eek. More tunes for you here now, though. The Cure on the way, and some Steve Harley and Cockney Rebel.

Shakira doing a thing with Wyclef Jean. It is 7:18 in the morning. Do be aware there's a collision on the M50 southbound between Junction 6 Blanchardstown and Junction 7 Lucan. It's in the hard shoulder. People are slowing down now, so looking pretty heavy now from Junction 6. The N7 will slow you down from Newlands Cross. The N3 looking busy from Mulhaddit as well. Then, apart from the incident on the M50 southbound, there were slight delays after it to Junction 9. Also a bit busy to Junction 11 Tala from just after Junction 10. Coming up northbound, so there are slight delays as well on the M11 from Junction 5 Bray North to the merge. And another patch of traffic, cold cut to Junction 7. Also a bit busy approaching Junction 6 Blanchardstown. The north side of the city, just slight delays here and there. So Eastwall Road's a bit slow, as is Guild Street. Richmond Road and Ballybuck Road will slow you down slightly as well. Also busy but moving, Santry Exit slip in Coolock Lane. Swords Road, you're looking at about 5 or 6 minutes from the flyover to clear Griffith Avenue. There are slight delays on Dorset Street at North Frederick Street. Phibsa Road as well, that's about 7 or 8 minutes from Harts to Doyle's Corner. And on the Navan Road, it's busy but moving from the railway bridge. To the Keys, Church Street looking a bit busy from North King Street. Queen Street is heavier. Coming along the Keys, you've got no worries at all. And on the south side, the usual volume on the right turn to Kilmainham. Long Mile Road's a bit slow to clear Walkinstown Avenue. Leopardstown Road will slow you down just a little bit approaching the Lewis Bridge. And Stillorgan Road is looking amazing, but just a slight delay to turn right to Anglesey Road. The Rock Road's great then on the canal, just slight delays. Parnell Road, Grove Road and Canal Road. And then the south side of the city centre, Kevin Street, is a little bit busy. And that's it. I'll remind you of the incident, though, because it is causing some delays. It is between Junction 6 and Junction 7 in the hard shoulder. You are very slow there from Junction 6. Feel free to let me know what's happening for you as the morning unfolds. 087 179 1032. Lots of great music to keep you company today, as always. When we come back, we'll have a look what happened on this day. Do a few birthday shout-outs. If you know someone celebrating, give me a holler.

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5: I'm Helen. This is Live Drive with you till 10 o'clock this morning on a very beautiful day, if you like the heat. Sunshine to start. Patches of mist as well locally, so do watch out for that. Light southwesterly breezes and another hot day with highs of 26 to 28 degrees. Wowzers. All right, we do have one incident currently. There is a collision. It is between Junction 6 Blanchardstown and Junction 7 Lucan in the right lane. No, it's been moved actually to the hard shoulder. So it is causing delays though, so it's pretty heavy at the moment from Junction 6. Apart from that, the N7 is looking pretty congested from Newlands Cross. On the N3, there are delays from Mulhaddit. And then, apart from the incident, that on the M50 southbound, after it, you will slow down as well. There's kind of busy but moving, I'd say, to Junction 9 Red Cow. Slight delays ahead approaching Junction 11 Talla as well. Then we've got also just some busy but moving traffic on the M11 coming up from Junction 5 Bray North to the merge. Then you will slow down ahead at Coldcut to Junction 7. Slight delays as well to Junction 6 Blanchardstown. On the north side of the city, Eastwall Road looks a little slow. Gill Street as well. Richmond Road and Ballybock Road both busy but moving at the moment. And Sentry Exit Slip in Coolock Lane as well. On the Swords Road, you're only about maybe 5 or 6 minutes from the flyover to clear Griffith Avenue. It is a little slow on Dorset Street at North Frederick Street. Phibsa Road, also slight delays all the way along. You're in for about 8 or 9 minutes to clear Doyle's Corner. And on the Navan Road, you will slow down just a tad as you approach the Ashton Town roundabout. Heading to the Keys, if you are, there are slight delays on Church Street from North King Street, and Queen Street is looking pretty busy at the moment. The Keys are great though. And on the south side, we've got pretty heavy now on the right turn to Kilmainham. Longmile Road is a little slow to clear Walkinstown Avenue. Leopardstown Road is looking a little slow as well. And if you're coming down Stillorgan Road, there's a patch of traffic at the bus garage, and it is heavy on the right turn to Anglesey Road. On the Rock Road, there's a little slowdown at Buddhistown Avenue. And then on the canal, we have got slight delays on Parnell Road, Grove Road and Canal Road. At the south side of the city centre, it's just Kevin Street is looking a little slow. All right, so it is the 8th of July. And if it's your birthday today, a very, very happy birthday to you. I would like to take this moment, if I may, to wish my daddy, my daddykins, a very happy birthday all the way over in Cape Town, South Africa.
6: Oh my goodness, happy birthday, Daddy Dubois.
5: Happy birthday, daddykins. So he shares his birthday with Robbie Keane, who turns 46 years old today. Oh, he's in good company.
7: Robbie Keane, way, brilliant.
5: Also Jaden Smith. Not sure if my dad will know who that is, but Jaden Smith turns 28 years old today.
6: God, is he only 28?
5: I know, it's crazy, isn't it?
6: Yeah.
5: Wow.
6: That's what a melt.
5: That's it, the Nepo babies, you know what I'm saying. All right, so also on this day, going back to 2023, Elton John completed his international Farewell Yellow Brick Road, the final tour at Tele2 Arena in Stockholm, Sweden. He's done a few gigs since though, hasn't he?
6: Sorry, I missed who it was?
5: Elton John.
6: Yeah, I did go and see Elton John in Watford, because he owns part of Watford.
5: Yes, he does. Football.
6: Yeah, yeah. I went and saw him there.
5: Amazing. Not the football, but the music.
6: Not the football, the music. It was great.
5: 2010, Inception, directed by Christopher Nolan, starring Leonardo DiCaprio and Joseph Gordon-Levitt, premiered in London.
7: Great movie.
5: This day, a very, very auspicious day. And one of my core memories, I was thinking about it this morning, actually. In 1996, British girl group The Spice Girls released their debut single, Wannabe. Remember cruising around somewhere and my sister-in-law saying to me, oh my God, there's the song. It's just come out. You've got to hear the song. It's incredible. And playing it to me. And I was like, what?
6: Yeah.
5: What? I really, really, really want a what?
6: A zig-a-zig. Zig-a-zig. Ah!

0: Tete, I knew you were trouble when you walked in. 20 minutes to 8 in the morning. On the roads now with the N7, still looking pretty busy from Newlands Cross. It's all bumper to bumper on the N3 from Mulhaddit. Actually, jumping back, the M4's a bit slow as well at Junction 2, Liffey Valley. Airport Link Road's going to slow you down just a little bit. Coming down the M50, just slight delays approaching Junction 4, Ballymun. Very heavy from Junction 6, Blanchardstown. Towards an incident, it's in the hard shoulder, but people are having a little slow down there. Slight delays continue as well to Junction 9, Red Cow. Bit busy as well, approaching Junction 11, Tallaght. Northbound, well, the M11 is slow as well from Junction 5, Bray North to the merge. Also, slight delays from Colcott to Junction 7 and a bit busy approaching Junction 6. On the north side of the city, it's all kind of busy but moving, maybe at one little patch of heavy traffic, but let me tell you. Eastwall Road is a little slow, as is Guild Street. It's also a bit busy on Richmond Road and Ballybuck Road. Santry exit slip in Coolock Lane will slow you down slightly as well. On the Swords Road, it's only about 5 or 6 minutes. From the flyover to clear Griffith Avenue, there are slight delays on Dorset Street at North Frederick Street. And then Phibsa Road as well. I can see something coming in there. Stephen's going to jump in, aren't you? There you go. Splash.
1: Yeah, just having a look at it there. On Phibsa Road, just after Whitworth there. Over the bridge, heading inbound, we've got a collision, and there's kind of across three lanes, two of the inbound lanes and one outbound lane as well. Kind of a big crash there.
0: Yeah.
1: So, just after the turn for Whitworth there, over the bridge, heading inbound on Fitzroy Road.
0: All right, so people are able to go around kind of in the bus lane,
1: yeah,
0: heading inbound. It is sticking out outbound as well. So just slow down. Be aware of that. Take it easy, please. We'll keep you updated on that as we go. There are slight delays, of course. North Road's a bit busy as well. Then Navan Road slowing you down slightly towards the roundabout. Down to the Keys, Church Street just a tad slow from North King Street. Queen Street is very busy indeed. On the south side, 304 Lightway on the right turn to Kilmainham. And we've also got slight delays, Longmire Road to clear Walkinstown Avenue. Leopardstown Road just a little slow at the moment, approaching the Lewis Bridge. Stillorgan Road, there's a couple of patches of delays. Newtown Park Avenue, there's one. And at the bus garage, it's heavy on the right turn to Anglesey Road. The Rock Road's going to slow you down just a bit at Booterstown Avenue. And then on the canal, two or three light changes at Parnell Road, Grove Road and Canal Road. The south side of the city centre, there are slight delays on Kevin Street. Let me remind you of the incidents, just give you an overview. So there is a car in the hard shoulder on the M50 southbound. It was a collision, it's in the hard shoulder as mentioned. Delays from Junction 6 because of that. And then this one that we just mentioned, Phibsa Road, just after Cross Guns Bridge, heading inbound. The cars are blocking two inbound lanes and one outbound lane. Cars inbound can pass in the bus lane. Please just be courteous and be aware. Thank you.

Brilliant stuff. More of the music you love. A double Irish play with Phil Lynott and Dermot Kennedy. 7:49, let me fill you in. So the main incident currently is the collision on Phibsworth Road just after Cross Guns Bridge, heading inbound. The road is, you can only get through on the bus lane if you're travelling inbound. Outbound is closed. Emergency services are on the scene. So do be aware of that. Obviously, it's very heavy coming through there. Also, we have the collision on the M50 southbound between Junction 6 Blanchardstown and Junction 7 Lucan. It's in the hard shoulder. Still quite busy though from Junction 6. Apart from that, the N7 slowing you down from Newlands Cross. A little busy on the M4 at Junction 2 Liffey Valley. And bumper to bumper on the N3 from Mulhaddit. There are slight delays on Airport Link Road at the moment. Coming down the M50, you've got slight delays approaching Junction 4 Ballymun. It's heavy from Junction 6 towards the incident in the hard shoulder. And that is just after Junction 6. Slight delays continue to Junction 9 Red Cow. And a bit busy approaching Junction 11 Tala. Northbound, it's a bit slow there from Colcut to Junction 7. Slight delays ahead. Approaching Junction 6. The north side looks like this. East Wall Road, bit busy, as is Guild Street. Richmond Road and Ballybuck Road will slow you down slightly. And we've also got slight delays down Santry Exit Slip and Coolock Lane. On the Swords Road, maybe 4 or 5 minutes from the flyover to Clare Griffith Avenue, there are slight delays on Dorset Street at North Frederick Street. I'll mention the incident again for you. It is all very, very busy on Phibsworth Road. There's that collision just after Cross Guns Bridge. The road is open only in the bus lane. People are able to get through coming inbound. Outbound is closed. Also, we've got North Road slowing you down a bit. Navan Road about 3 or 4 minutes from the railway bridge. And if you're heading to the Keys, Church Street's going to slow you down a bit. Queen Street is busy. On the south side, 3 or 4 light changes to turn right to Kilmainham, the usual. Longmile Road a bit slow to clear Walkinstown Avenue as well. Leopardstown Road sees slight delays. And if you're coming down Stillorgan Road, there's a patch of traffic at Newtown Park Avenue, again at the bus garage, and still heavy to turn right to Anglesey Road. On the canal, not too bad at all, just slight delays on Parnell Road, Grove Road and Canal Road. On the south side of the city centre, Kevin Street is going to slow you down a little bit. Do keep in touch and let me know how things are looking for you and unfolding through the morning. The number, if you need it, 087 179 1032.

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1: Hey, it's Emily. It's the second week of July and I'm here with your out-out guide to tell you all about Dublin's event scene. With ghost stories to iconic musicals, Dublin has got it all for you this week. The Ghost Story Gathering takes place at Slattery's on Wednesday the 8th of July from 7:30pm. This unique evening celebrates original ghost stories written and performed by emerging and established Irish talent, offering audiences a mix of suspense, entertainment and dark humour. Designed to bring chills to the summer season, the event proves that horror thrives even on the brightest nights. Late Night Station is a compelling new play by Andy Crook, combining dark comedy with sharp political commentary. Blending absurd humour, tension and social insight, this play takes place from Tuesday 7th of July to Saturday the 11th at the New Theatre and presented by Corpse Ensemble. It is also in association with The Civic. Legally Blonde arrives at the Bordgosh Energy Theatre from Tuesday the 7th to Saturday the 18th of July. This family-friendly musical is based on the beloved award-winning film and follows the journey of Elle Woods, a fashionable and determined young woman who enrolls at Harvard Law School in pursuit of love. This uplifting production celebrates perseverance, ambition, and staying true to yourself. I'm Emily, and I'll be back again next week with your Out-Out Guide on 103.2 Dublin City FM.
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7: 8:03 in the morning on a Wednesday. I hope you guys are having a good one. It is very hot today. Sunshine to start in, a light southwesterly breeze. It continues a very hot day with highs of 26 to 28 degrees. Now, I must let you know about an incident on the N7 at Newlands Cross. It's heading outbound, blocking the right lane. A van has stopped on the inbound side at the same location, also in the right lane. It's causing massive delays. We can't really see back before Newlands Cross coming inbound on the N7. It's heavy both ways, as mentioned, though. But let me know if you are coming along from back before it, Junction 2 and 3 and such on the N7. All right, that's just come in. And then we did have that collision on Phibsa Road just after Cross Guns Bridge. Eddie Taxi got in touch as well. Thank you. That's actually been cleared now, so that's good news. Apart from that, there are slight delays on the N4 at Junction 2. The N3 is busy from Mulhuddit and a little bit busy at the Airport Link Road. Coming down the M50, it's heavy at Junction 6. Towards an incident in the hard shoulder just after the Westlink Bridge. That continues slight delays down to Junction 9 Red Cow. Also a bit busy approaching Junction 11. Slightly slow on the M11 coming from Junction 5 Bray North to the merge. Bit busy off at Junction 11 Tala. It comes to a standstill at Junction 10 Ballymount, heavy to Junction 9. Slight delays then to Junction 7 Lucan. It's also heavy approaching Junction 6 and just a wee bit slow going off at Junction 5 Finglas. On the north side of the city, Eastwall Road will slow you down just a little bit. Also Guild Street. There are slight delays on Richmond Road and Ballybock Road. It's also slowing you down on the Santry exit slip. It does get heavier on Coolock Lane. Swords Road, maybe 4 or 5 minutes from the flyover. And a little slow on Dorset Street at North Frederick Street. Phibsa Road, even though the incident's cleared, it's still looking pretty busy. You're in for about 18 minutes to get past Doyle's Corner. North Road will slow you down slightly as well. And the Navan Road sees slight delays from the railway bridge. You could be about 5 or 6 minutes. Down to the Keys, Church Street's a bit busy from North King Street. Queen Street is looking heavier. On the south side, it's heavy as well. On the right turn to Kilmainham, Longmire Road just a tad slow to clear Walkinstown Avenue. Leopardstown Road, a bit busy there, approaching the Lewis Bridge. And Stillorgan Road will slow you down slightly at Newtown Park Avenue and at the bus garage. 3 or 4 light changes on the right turn to Anglesey Road. The Rock Road's a bit busy at Booterstown Avenue. And on the canal, just slight delays at the moment. Parnell Road, Grove Road and Canal Road. Lastly, Kevin Street is a little slow. Let me remind you of the main incident, which is causing massive delays. So the N7 at Newlands Cross, heading outbound, blocking the right lane. A van has stopped on the inbound side. Same location in the right lane as well. It looks like emergency services have just pulled up at the scene, and we'll keep you updated as we go. There's a lot of people wandering around as well, so please be careful, be patient. And as mentioned, if somebody can let me know what those delays look like coming inbound, because it's definitely going to have a knock-on effect. We can only see just up to past Newlands Cross, so, but that's incredibly heavy both ways. I'm sure it's going to probably impact the Nace Road shortly and the off-ramp at Junction 9. So just be aware of that. That is a developing story. All right, this is going to make you smile, Stephen. Let's just give the backstory. So was it last week or the week before? We were talking about the Guinness World Records.
8: Yes.
7: And we'd said, Stephen was like, I want to break a Guinness World Record.
9: Oh, really?
7: And he was going to eat the most Jaffa cakes in a minute. So we went down this whole rabbit hole about how we're going to do this. We're going to do it. And I was like, on it. Got onto the Guinness World Records site, filled in the form for Stephen, and
9: oh my God,
7: Bob's your uncle. So then
9: is this actually happening?
7: Well, I said to him then, I was like, did you get an email? What's happening? And then he went and had a little look-see. And what did you find?
8: Yeah, that it cost, at the top of my head, I think it was 12 and a half grand
7: what?
8: To pounds. Apply.
7: Like for to have the person with their little clipboard come out.
8: Just to apply.
7: And witness you eating Jaffa cakes.
8: Yeah.
9: Oh my God, sorry. So there are people, do you know what they're like? I've eaten the most hot dogs or I've done a Rubik's Cube the fastest. They've paid.
8: They've paid.
7: It's like burst my bubble and made me sad.
8: And maybe they've raised funds as well. Like
7: they might have done.
8: Support.
9: But like, you know, no matter how much your friends and family like you, they're like, come here.
7: I know.
9: Like you're raising money to eat Jaffa cakes, go out of it.
7: Well, a team of engineering students from the University of Pisa broke the Guinness World Record for the world's largest paper aircraft after building and successfully flying the giant paper plane. They weren't on it. So called Project Icarus. They constructed the aircraft using paper and glue, and they did get some assistance from an engineering influencer. It was 66.75 feet across the wings, 23 feet in length. That's huge. I can make good paper planes, but not like that. During the launch at the We Make Future Fair in Bologna.
9: Spaghetti bolognese.
7: I've got spaghetti bolognese on the brain. It flew 193.5 feet, securing the new world record. And it only cost them
8: 12 and a half
7: pounds. Go and get it.

on there, it is causing delays both ways. Earlier on, there was actually another car stopped on the inbound lane, on the right lane, but that's gone, but obviously just very, very slow. It's having a knock-on effect to the M50 both ways and the on-ramps and off-ramps. The off-ramps, at Junction 9 Redcar. I'll fill you in on all of that when we get to it, but just be aware of that. I'm not sure what the delays look like before that coming inbound on the N7. So any of my N7 correspondents, give me a shout. We've got slight delays on the M4 at Junction 2, Liffey Valley. The N3 is slow from Mulhadit. The Airport Link Road, you are slowing down just a little bit there as well. Coming down the M50, we still have that incident in the hard shoulder just around the Westlink Bridge. That's causing heavy traffic from Junction 6. Slight delays continue to Junction 9. Very heavy going off there due to the incident. Also, slight delays ahead approaching Junction 11. Northbound, bit busy off at Junction 11 Tala. You come to a standstill approaching Junction 9 Redcar, and also very slow going off there. Slight delays continue after that to Junction 7, and also slightly slow off at Junction 6, heavy around the junction, a little bit busy off at Junction 5 Finglas. There are slight delays going up around to the R139 as well. On the north side of the city, East Wall Road looks a little slow. Richmond Road and Ballybock Road holding you up slightly. And there's also a bit of a slowdown on Santry Exit Slip. It does get heavy on Coolock Lane. On the Swords Road, you're 5 or 6 minutes from the flyover. Phibsa Road still recovering after an incident earlier, so there are delays both ways. It's a bit busy at St. Peter's Church on Cabra Road as well. North Road's a bit slow. There's a little bit of a delay on the Navan Road, probably 5 or 6 minutes from the railway bridge and then to the Keys. We've got a little slowdown on Church Street. Queen Street is busy. On the south side, heavy now on the right turn to Kilmainham. The Nace Road sees slight delays there. Approaching Bluebell, Long Mile Road is a little slow as well to clear Walkinstown Avenue. Coming down Stillorgan Road, not too bad at all. There's a patch of traffic at Newtown Park Avenue and just a couple of light changes to turn right to Anglesey Road. The Rock Road is looking heavy at Booterstown Avenue. On the canal, it's just a wee bit slow on Parnell Road, Grove Road and Canal Road. Heading up the other way, same again at Harold's Cross. And the south side of the city centre, Harrington Street will slow you down slightly, as will Charlotte Way to Hatch Street. Kevin Street's a bit busy as well. All right, let me just give you a little update there, Stephen. They're just moving it around. Basically, on the N7, there's that collision. It's at Newlands Cross heading outbound. It was blocking the middle and right lane. Emergency services are there. There's a whole bunch of stuff going on. Obviously, people are slowing down, coming the other way as well. So that is what is going down there. Yeah, do keep in touch, though, as the morning unfolds. Let me know how things look for you out there on this wonderful Wednesday, 087 179 1032.

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4: 8:30 on a Wednesday morning. It is a beautiful day today. Very sunny, very hot. A light southwesterly breeze, thank goodness. It's going to be about 26 to 28 degrees. Now, it's been a bit of a mad morning, I won't lie. So I think the heat is kind of making people a little bit confused, and there have been quite a few incidents this morning. We just got another one come in there. It's on the M50 northbound at Junction 5 Finglas. It's blocking one of the lanes for the off-ramp, lane 1 and 2 on the main carriageway as well. Also, we have that collision on the N7 at Newlands Cross, heading outbound, blocking the middle and right lane. Emergency services are on the scene there, but the road remains blocked, and it is incredibly heavy, of course. Delays both ways there. Right. Also, there's that incident in the hard shoulder. It's actually not causing any problems. That is kind of around the Westling Bridge. Apart from that, let me take you around. We've got delays on the N3, heavy from Mulhattet. Coming down the M50, it is very busy towards Junction 5 Finglas. That is due to the incident on the other side. Then we have also got very heavy traffic around Junction 6. Slight delays from the Westling Bridge to Junction 9 Red Cow. It is super slow going off there because of the incident on the N7. Slight delay ahead, approaching Junction 11 northbound. You come to a standstill after Junction 10 Ballymount. Delays going off at Junction 9 as well, and all stops start from there to Junction 7 Lucan. It's heavy around Junction 6 Blanchardstown, and of course delays approaching the incident at Junction 5 Finglas, which is blocking lanes 1 and 2 on the main carriageway and one of the lanes for the off-ramp as well. Please take it easy there. On the north side of the city, Guild Street's looking very busy indeed. Swords Road just a bit slow from the flyover, and then we've got Phibsa Road. It's a little bit better than it was. There was an incident earlier on. It's bumper to bumper all the way along. North Road's a bit slow. The Navan Road, you're in for about 9 minutes from the petrol station. Busy but moving all the way. Church Street's a bit slow from North King Street. Queen Street is super busy. On the south side, there are delays to turn right to Kilmainham. Longmire Road's a bit slow to clear Walkinstown Avenue. And if you're heading down the N11, there's a little patch of traffic at Newtown Park Avenue. We've got the right turn to Anglesey Road. Not too bad. And the Rock Road is looking very busy at Buddhistown Avenue. On the canal, just slight delays, Parnell Road, Grove Road and Canal Road. Harrington Street's going to slow you down just a bit, as is Charlotte Way to Hatch Street and Kevin Street as well. Phil got in touch, slow on the N7 inbound due to rubberneckers. Looking at the incident on the outbound side, yeah, thoughts as much. Where do those delays start there, Phil? Let me know. We can see, obviously, it's heavy around Newlands Cross. We don't see past that on our cameras, so let me know when that all kind of kicked off. I'll just remind you of those incidents again. So that collision that I'm talking about, N7 at Newlands Cross, is outbound, blocking the middle and right lane. Delays both ways. Emergency services are there. Also then, kind of the main event now, I'd say, is the collision on the M50 northbound at Junction 5 Finglas. It's blocking one of the lanes for the off-ramp and lanes 1 and 2 on the main carriageway. Right. You know, when you have a kid, it's exciting. There's so many things to celebrate, and milestones and things, and it all starts with the announcement, and then there's baby showers, and then the baby's born, and it's just so lovely. But somebody has celebrated with a first tooth party. So, like, I think you need to draw the line.
5: We're all just getting, things are getting a little bit out of hand here.
4: A little bit.
5: Yeah.
4: So they literally had a party because he got his first tooth.
5: Maybe they should do the first time they eat solids.
4: Oh, that's a good one. Yeah, that's a good one. You see, you could do anything, though.
5: Of course.
6: You know, are you looking at the gums waiting to see it protrude, and then you're like,
4: yeah,
6: get it going, start organizing.
4: You can kind of see them when they're coming through.
5: Because their cheeks get red.
4: Yeah.
5: And they're out of sorts.
4: Yeah,
5: and,
4: exactly. You can tell from very messy time.
5: It is.
4: Very messy time. But, I don't know.
5: I mean, everyone gets teeth. But I am going to tell you something very random. It's going to be quite shocking. My grandmother was born with teeth.
4: Oh, I've heard about that.
5: They had a party for her as well. She's in the Guinness World Book of Records. She's not.
4: That is insane. I mean, I feel like you could have...
5: Isn't that crazy?
4: She should have had a party, and then she should have a denture party as well.
5: She was a twin as well.
4: Wow.
6: Yeah. Interesting.
4: Full mouth of teeth.
5: Like, I don't know if she had the full set of dentures, like, but wow, she had a few teeth anyway.
6: Wow. I wonder how common that is.
5: That's not very.
6: Not very.
4: No. I feel like if you were going to go for a tooth party, I feel like you'd do the first one that you lose.
5: I was going to say you go to Turkey.
4: Yeah. Well, exactly. That's a good idea, Judith.

0: What a tune, Harmony and Just a Dance. It's got summer written all over it. 8:42 in the morning. All right, I'm going to jump straight in. We've got that collision on the N7 at Newlands Cross, heading outbound, block in the middle and right lane. Emergency services are on the scene. It's busy both ways. Phil got in touch as well to let us know that it's back to junction 2 on the N7. So it's it is outbound though, so blocking the middle and right lane. So, but people are obviously slowing down to have a little look-see. Also, Phil said 15 minutes, junction 9 Redcar to Cherrywood, it's flying. That's good news. Thank you, Phil. Also, Anthony got in touch, 12 minutes M50 northbound Ballymount to the back of the queue at junction 6. Yeah, it's a bit busy up that way. We have another collision. The thing is there, Anthony, it is at junction 5 Finglas, blocking one of the lanes for the off-ramp and lanes 1 and 2 on the main carriageway. It's causing massive delays pretty much nearly from junction 10 Ballymount. Whoa, what a morning. All right, so that's the incidents. We've got delays on the N3 from Mulhaddit. Coming down the M50, some rubbernecking means delays approaching junction 5 Finglas southbound. A bit stop-start past junction 6. Very heavy at the Westling Bridge to junction 7 with a little bit of a delay going off. And also busy but moving to junction 9. Very heavy going off there due to the incident. And also a bit busy approaching junction 11 Tala. Northbound, there's a little delay going off at junction 11. There are delays off at junction 9 on the main carriageway. It's bumper to bumper. It's a bit stop-start to the Westling Bridge, but you hit the back of the queue approaching the incident at junction 5 Finglas, which as mentioned is blocking lanes 1 and 2 on the main carriageway and also one of the lanes for the off-ramp. On the north side, it's a bit slow on Donnycarney to Fairview, through Fairview, the right turn at Edges Corner and Richmond Road will hold you up. Guild Street's looking quite busy as well, actually. On the Swords Road, just a patch of traffic at Whitehall Church. Phibsa Road, still bumper to bumper all the way along, about 18 minutes. The Navan Road, you're busy but moving all the way down from the petrol station. To the Keys, Church Street a little slow from North King Street. Queen Street is looking very busy. On the south side, there's a 3 or 4 light wait on the right turn to Kilmainham. A little delay on Longmar Road to clear Walkinstown Avenue. And if you're coming down Stillorgan Road, just a wee bit slow Newtown Park Avenue, the right turn to Anglesey Road as well, but it's not too bad. And the Rock Road is looking congested at the moment at Buddhistown Avenue. On the canal, just a slight delay for you on Parnell Road, Grove Road and Canal Road. Harrington Street will slow you down slightly. There's a little slowdown Charlotte Way to Hatch Street, and also a bit busy on Kevin Street. Right, I feel like you want to tell me something, Stephen. Do you want to tell me something? You look like you do.
1: No, but just after spotting something, I know we have a lot going on, southbound at Blanchardstown on the M50. I'm just waiting to confirm what exactly it is, but it looks like there is a collision, maybe in the left lane and also the hard shoulder. But I'll get back to you and confirm.
0: We'll clear that. You guys keep in touch as well. Help us out. It's been a mad, mad old morning, I tell you what. 087 179 1032.

0: Go on, sure. Do you believe in love after love? Yes, I sure do. It is 8:52 in the morning. Okay, so good news. The collision on the N7 at Newlands Cross has been cleared. We still have the collision on the M50 northbound at Junction 5 Finglas, blocking one of the lanes for the off-ramp and lanes 1 and 2 on the main carriageway. Recovery are on the scene. And a collision on the M50 southbound at Junction 6 in the hard shoulder. Services on the scene there. Right, let me fill you in on all the delays, though. Actually, Pat got in touch. Looks like a very long and painful queue for the M50 northbound back up the N3. But worth advising anyone heading that way, come off at Cluny and make your way across the N to the N2 via Tyrrellstown. That is good advice, Pat. All right, so yeah, it's all having a knock-on effect now. It's eased off a bit on the N7, but if these delays continue to the incident at Junction 5, it'll get worse again. The M4 was also a bit busier, Junction 2, Liffey Valley. M50 southbound, we've got that incident there. It is just in the hard shoulder at Junction 6, but the delays really are caused by the incident on the other side. Rubbernecking causing delays from Junction 4, Ballymun, to Junction 5, Finglas southbound. And you come to a standstill at Junction 6. It's crawling now to Junction 9, a bit busy to Junction 11. There are also delays coming on at Junction 6, off at Junction 7, very heavy off at Junction 9, and also slight delays off at Junction 10. Northbound, bit busy approaching Junction 11, and it is stop-start from a Junction 9 Rakow to the West Link Bridge, crawling absolutely chockers from there up to the incident at Junction 5, which is blocking lanes 1 and 2, and also one of the lanes for the off-ramp. The north side of the city, Guild Street's busy. We've got slight delays, Donnycarney to Fairview. Continuing through Fairview, the right turn at Edges Corner is a bit slow as well, as is Richmond Road. Phibsa Road, you're looking at 18 minutes or more from Harts to Doyle's Corner. On the Navan Road, it's all busy but moving from the petrol station. Church Street's a little busy from North King Street. And on the south side, we've got delays on the right turn to Kilmainham. And then Longmire Road, a bit busy to clear Walkinstown Avenue. On Stillorgan Road, a patch of traffic at Newtown Park Avenue. Couple of light changes to turn right to Anglesey Road. The Rock Road will slow you down at Booterstown Avenue. On the canal, it's a little busy on Parnell Road, Grove Road and Canal Road. Harrington Street's a bit slow, as is Charlotte Way to Hatch Street. Kevin Street will slow you down a bit as well. Keep in touch. Let me know. Things are ever changing, especially with these incidents. So just let me know how things are looking for you. 087-179-1032.
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0: bus connects Valia Clia, tá túsá chur leis na Hebrica Togala, agus tá an cair fós ag faimiú Marison Dúl. 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
1: Can't keep track on the newest and best music? 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Somber is back with his new song, My Body Isn't Ready. Somber talks about feelings of romance in the past, not being able to commit at the time, but is ready now, whilst also delivering us a very catchy chorus with his powerful singing.

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The

0: we have Sam Smith with their new song, My Guy, a touching song about the person they love so much, their man. 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
6: 9:04 on a Wednesday morning. I'm Helen Dubois. This is a Live Drive breakfast show on an incredibly beautiful Wednesday morning. Very sunshiny and a southwesterly breeze, a light one though. It's going to be warm and hot. Highs of 26 to 28 degrees. All right, there's a whole bunch going on. I think the heat's got to people, I'll tell you what. I'll give you an update. We've got the collision on the M50 northbound at Junction 5 Finglas. That's been moved to the hard shoulder. It is partially blocking one of the off-ramp lanes. Services are on the scene. It's caused massive delays. They kind of closed the road for a time there just to sort it out. So that's what's happening there. I did get a message about that. Somebody said traffic very busy from Junction 11 Tallaght northbound, Bar Catherine Tynan, heavy also. So yeah, the approaches are a bit of a mess, including the N3, which is a nightmare. So rather get off, jump on the N2 at Tyrrellstown, and you'll be home free. All right, so that's happened there. We do have that incident as well. It's at Junction 6 Blanchardstown southbound in the hard shoulder, but Anthony actually sent a message. So services are on the scene. Now it's kind of sticking out a bit. So it was a truck. So now it's causing delays again. So that's what's going on. Take you around though. So Boha, Catherine Tynan, very heavy. Slight delays on the N2. Well, it's all actually, sorry, on the N7. Stop, start from Junction 2. The M4, a bit busy at Junction 2, Liffey Valley. The N3 is bumper to bumper from Mulhaddit. Incredibly busy. Coming down the M50, all stop, start to Junction 5, Finglas. And also heavy approaching Junction 6. That incident sticking out of the hard shoulder there. It's heavy from there, crawling to Junction 9. Slight delays to Junction 11. Also delays on at Junction 6, off at Junction 7. It's heavy off at Junction 9, Red Cow. Slight delays off at Junction 10 as well. Northbound, it's a bit busy from Junction 11 up to Junction 10. Very heavy going off of both of those. And all stop start from Clover Hill up to the Westlink Bridge. It's crawling. From there all the way up to the incident at Junction 5 Finglas, which thank goodness has been moved, but it is still sticking out on the off-ramp. On the north side of the city, Donnycarney to Fairview slowing you down just a little bit. That continues through Fairview. The right turn at Edges Corner slow. On the Swords Road, it's a little bit busy at Whitehall Church. And then we've got Phibsa Road busy all the way along. Coming down the Navan Road, just slight delays from the petrol station. And then we've also got Church Street a little busy from North King Street. On the south side, 3 or 4 light changes for you on the right turn to Kilmainham. Stillorgan Road looks good, just a wee bit slow to turn right to Anglesey Road. The Rock Road will slow you down a bit at Buddhistown Avenue. And on the canal, you have 2 or 3 light changes on Parnell Road, Canal Road and Grand Parade. Grove Road is more than half full. Harrington Street's a bit slow, as is Charlotte Way to Hatch Street. And lastly, Kevin Street, a bit busy. So just the two collisions, M50 northbound, Junction 5 Finglas. It is partially blocking one of the off-ramp lanes now. Services are there. And the M50 southbound at Junction 6 Blanchardstown in the hard shoulder. Services are there, sticking out a little bit. Wowzers. All right, we spoke about the Spice Girls earlier because Wannabe was released on this day 30 years ago. So as, I didn't even know this, as part of their 30th anniversary, they actually regained ownership. I didn't know that this was going on, of their 1997 film Spice World, and are planning to re-release it.
7: Please don't.
6: After they got control of the movie's rights. So apparently they've re-edited it, and it's going to be returning in the near future. After years of complicated ownership issues, kept it off the streaming services because they were having a little argy-bargy about it. So they've said that it's going to be back, and if people are interested, Judith isn't. But
8: there you go. I haven't seen it. Have you guys seen it?
7: I've seen it. Yeah.
8: What's the deal with it?
7: It's terrible.
8: Really?
7: Obviously, because they were such an institution, of course you wanted to watch it. But I did see a couple of interviews afterwards, and they said there was a script. But that they used to just kind of ad-lib.
6: Completely.
7: Which was really obvious. But ad-libbing, if you are, Robert De Niro, great. Yeah. Ad-libbing if you're Victoria Beckham, no shade.
6: It was a little bit of a... it almost had mockumentary vibes to it, which wasn't really even a thing then, do you know? It's kind of weird. I'd watch it though.
7: What was the programme that Anton Deck were in?
6: Grange Hill.
7: Biker Grove, was it?
6: Oh, I can't remember. I remember Grange Hill.
7: Yeah. Oh, it kind of felt like Biker Grove.
6: They were
7: on a double-decker bus going around.
6: Well, there are no plans for a reunion, they say. But, you know, once a Spice Girl, always a Spice Girl. Who are you then if you were a Spice Boy?
8: I think I'd be Posh.
6: Oh, get in. Spice.
7: Can't sing.
8: Pretty much.
6: Nice legs, though.
7: Great legs.
8: Thank you.
6: I'd be Baby Spice.
7: Who would I be?
6: Scary.

Thank goodness for great music, right? I'd like to personally send that double play, You Sexy Thing and Show Me Love by Robin Ayres, out to anybody who is stuck in traffic this morning. And I know that a lot of you are stuck in traffic because it is insane. Unfortunately, there has been a second incident on the M50 southbound at Junction 6, Blanchardstown. It is before the bridge, currently being moved to the hard shoulder. Now, that kind of happened due to another collision, which is a little bit further ahead under the bridge. That is on in the hard shoulder. Services are on the scene. The left lane is closed there. So it's a nightmare, really. The M50 southbound, you are all stop-start down from Junction 4, Ballymun. It's incredibly heavy around Junction 6, Blanchardstown. This is having a knock-on effect to the N3 as well. So if you are back along the N3,

The N7 is all stop-start from Junction 2. The N3, avoid. Definitely. It is crawling a car park, basically, from Mulhuddit. Coming down the M50, it is stop-start from Junction 4 to Junction 5. And then you get into the thick of things. It just gets busier and busier. That continues delays all the way down to Junction 9, Red Cow. There's a slight delay on at Junction 6, off at Junction 7. Bit busy approaching Junction 11, Talla as well. Northbound, it's a bit slow approaching Junction 10. Incredibly slow off there and off at Junction 9. And then it's pretty much crawling. From Junction 9, Red Cow, you come to a complete standstill. Approaching Junction 6, Blanchardstown, rubbernecking, and you're heading towards the incident, which has been moved. It is now in the off-ramp lane, but it is sticking out a little bit at Junction 5, Finglas. Wowzers. All right, on the north side of the city, it's not looking too bad at all. I don't think anyone can get there, to be fair. A slight delay, Donnycarney to Fairview. There are slight delays through Fairview. The right turn at Edges Corner is a bit busy. Swords Road is going to slow you down just a tad at Whitehall Church. Fibsa Road, you're about 13 minutes from Hearts to Doors Corner. North Road's a bit busy. Down to the Keys, slight delays all the way down Church Street. Queen Street is congested. On the south side, it's heavy on the right turn to Kilmainham. Stillorgan Road, just the right turn to Anglesey Road. Not even that bad. And on the Rock Road, there's slight delays at Buddhistown Avenue. On the canal, it's also just a wee bit slow. Parnell Road, Canal Road and Grand Parade. Grove Road is more than half full. Harrington Street's going to slow you down a bit. And Charlotte Way to Hatch Street's looking a bit busy. Ah, some good news at last. So we've got that collision at Junction 5, Finglas, has been cleared. Right, that's northbound, hey? So coming down southbound, I'm sure that they'll get to it. It's just, yeah, that one is sticking out a bit. Onto the main carriageway. So just be aware of that. That is the one that is before the bridge, the one under the bridge. The left lane is closed. Wow. Keep in touch. Let me know. I'm going to play you some great tunes because that's all I can do at the moment. But give me a holler. Give me a shout. If you jumped off somewhere to get out of the traffic, let me know. Share your route and we can tell everybody. 08719 1032.

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3: We're all set for Wednesday's Good Morning Dublin, coming up after Live Drive at 10. And on this morning's show, with new proposed legislation being brought before Cabinet aimed at tackling so-called puppy farms, Debbie Allen speaks to Sarah Lynch, Policy, Compliance and Research Manager at Dogs Trust, to talk about the Dog Breeding Establishments Bill 2026. Also, Ruby Conway chats to mental health advocate Michaela May about how lack of sleep can impact a teenager's developing mind, while also giving her tips on how to tackle this problem. All of that, plus the latest on the stories making the headlines in Dublin and more of the music you love to soundtrack Wednesday in the city. It's Good Morning Dublin and it kicks off straight after Live Drive at 10.
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6: 9:32 on a Wednesday morning, a very sunshiny day. It is very hot as well. 26 to 28 degrees. A light southwesterly breeze. It's only light though. So, all right. So, I do have some good news because the second incident on the M50 southbound, which was before the bridge at Junction 6 Blanchardstown, has been cleared. So, we do have the other one, though. That is under the bridge. Same way, southbound M50. The left and middle lane are closed now. There are some emergency services that are blocking the left and middle lane while they deal with this. So there's only one lane open. So actually, I would imagine right now, if you are hearing me, you are planning to get on the M50 southbound around Junction 4 or Junction 5 or even Junction 6, I probably wouldn't do it. So yeah, we'll keep you updated on that. Maybe they are just trying to move things and sort things out, but I will let you know. That's it as far as the incidents go. We've got the remains, as in all the delays, about the other ones as well. So let me take you around. Boha Catherine China, very heavy indeed. The N7 as well from Junction 2. The N3 is still a nightmare, as you can imagine. So we did have incidents northbound, and now the southbound one at Junction 6 is causing massive delays. People are coming along the N3. You can jump off, go to the N2 Tyrrellstown, much better option. If you're stuck in it, then I'm afraid you're just going to be stuck in it. Coming down the M50, then it's very heavy from Junction 4 to Junction 5, and then it is crawling to Junction 6, where, as mentioned, the services are now... the left and middle lane are closed. The one lane is open. It's going to get worse. That continues after it. Just before the Westlink Bridge, easing off there. Slight delays ahead approaching Junction 11. Northbound, Anthony said, 59 minutes, Ballymount to the M1 M50. Good golly. All right, so it's all stop start from Junction 11, and then it's crawling from Junction 9 up to Junction 7. All stop start from there. Incredibly heavy as well around Junction 6 Blanchardstown, rubbernecking going on. And then that continues bumper to bumper up to where the other incident was at Junction 5. The north side of the city, slight delays are through Fairview. The right turn at Edges Corner is a bit busy. On the Swords Road, just a tad slow at Whitehall Church. Fibsa Rosie, slight delays approaching Doyle's Corner. Church Street, just a bit slow as well, all the way down to the Quays. Queen Street will hold you up as well. On the south side, it's heavy on the right turn to Kilmainham. You've got slight delays coming down the Rock Road at Buddhistown Avenue. And on the canal, the worst of it, Grove Road, more than half full. Harrington Street's a bit busy, and there are slight delays Charlotte Way to Hatch Street as well. All right, I feel like I just need to remind you again about what's going on with that incident. So it's at Junction 6 Blanchardstown. It's under the bridge. It's been moved to the hard shoulder, but the services are there now, which means that the left and middle lane are closed. One lane is open. You're probably wondering, if you've just tuned in and you're getting me there, you're like, what is going on? There were a whole bunch of incidents that happened all at once in and around the same area pretty much. So it's only getting sorted out. And I must say, I'm definitely sending a massive shout out to everybody, all the crew, emergency services, M50 recovery and everything. They've been amazing this morning. I think it's the heat getting to people, because it just seems to be a bit of a strange morning all round. I'd like to talk barbecues with you two little monkeys. Okay, so how many have you managed to have this year?
7: Just the one.
6: Yeah.
7: Just the one so far. So
6: just
7: far.
6: The one.
8: I've had a few. We've had a few in the
6: You're
8: house.
6: A barbecue queen.
8: Yeah, well, my housemate was was great on the barbecue. Yeah. And my other housemate's partner was also great at the barbecue.
6: So, what are we cooking?
8: Like, we did steak, we did fish, we did prawns, we did like skewers.
6: Yes.
7: Oh, that's quite exotic.
6: Love a bit of a
7: burgers, skewer. Burgers and chicken wings.
6: I like how you say burgers. So they say the top three must-haves for the barbecue are burgers.
8: Yeah.
6: 72%. Hot dog, 60%. I feel like the hot dog is a bit of a sham because it cooks in like 3 seconds. It's actually kind of cooked.
7: Yeah.
6: Sausages, on the other hand.
7: Sausages,
8: I can't do like a regular hot dog. I have to do a sausage. You know what I mean? Like a proper Cumberland sausage.
7: You don't like a Frankfurter?
8: No, there's something very weird about it for me.
6: We don't know what be going on in those.
8: What's happening here? It's like Spam.
6: Oh my God, it totally is.
8: Yeah.
6: Meat is also a popular choice. People say chicken breast, ribs, very popular.
8: Oh, yeah.
6: See, it's a bit different. Like in South Africa, the good old braai, like you put everything on.
8: Yeah.
6: You literally, they even make these sandwiches on the braai.
8: Oh, yum, yeah.
6: Which you snack on before.
8: Oh, yeah,
6: like,
8: nice.
6: A bit of cheese and tomato and stuff.
7: That sounds nice.
6: But you always have, you've got to have nibbles.
8: Of course.
6: I think. So like the ribs would be nibbles or just something that you can put on and, you know, you can
8: like
6: have a little nibble.
8: Starter.
6: Yeah.
8: The moose bouche is a rib, is it?
6: A moose bouche is a rib, I'll tell you what.
7: We had actually a little kind of starter, like a bit of chorizo.
8: Yeah, yum, yeah.
6: That's the
7: on a skewer and just... Because it only takes a couple of seconds.
6: Telling you.
7: And it's nice
6: and I'll leave you with this. Padron peppers.
8: Oh.
6: Get in my belly.

0: The Unmistakable Sounds of Santana with Michelle Branch. It's the Game of Love. 9:48 in the morning. We still have that incident. It is on the M50 southbound, a collision under the bridge. It's been moved to the hard shoulder, but services are there. The left lane is closed. They're still sorting it out. It's causing massive, massive delays. It's affecting the N3 as well. It's still very, very busy there. I'd avoid it. As mentioned, you can jump off, maybe go to the N2, Tyrrellstown. That's a much better option. Also, this came in. Dublin Fire Brigade have the road blocked on the entrance to Camden Street from Richmond Street Lower due to an incident. Apart from that, so still busy at Boha, Catherine Tynan. All stops start on the N7 from Junction 2. The M4 a bit busy at Junction 2. The N3 is absolute mess, I'm afraid. Frommel had it very slow. Coming down the M50, it's heavy from Junction 4, Ballymun, to the incident, and also slight delays off there. Then beyond that, it's all fine. Well, the cars can't get through there, really. Northbound, it's still looking very busy from Junction 9, Red Cow, pretty much all the way up to Junction 6. It gets heavier there, and people are having a little look on the other side, so lots of rubbernecking going on, and those delays continue very heavy up to Junction 5 Finglas. On the north side of the city, you've got slight delays through Fairview. The right turn at Edges Corner is a bit busy. On the Swords Road, there's a patch of traffic at Whitehall Church. Phibsa Road will slow you down approaching Doyle's Corner. North Road looks a bit busy as well. Church Street, just slight delays coming down from Constitution Hill. And on the south side, it's heavy still on the right-hand turn to Kilmainham. There are slight delays on the right turn to Anglesey Road off Stillorgan Road. And the Rock Road will slow you down slightly at Booterstown Avenue. On the canal, it's just a slight delay on Panel Road, Canal Road and Grand Parade. And then we have also got Grove Road more than half full. Heading up the other way, just slight delays at Harold's Cross. And then the south side of the city centre, just a little delay on Harrington Street. Charlotte Way to Hatch Street's a bit busy as well. So unfortunately, we do leave you with that incident. It is the collision at Junction 6, Blanchardstown. Now, you're probably wondering, what? That's just one little incident. Why is it so busy? If you've just tuned in, that we had two on the M50 southbound. There was one on the northbound carriageway. So with a combination of the rubbernecking and the incidents, it's been an absolute nightmare. I don't really know how else to describe it. The N3 is still incredibly, incredibly slow. So I hate it when we have to leave you with incidents, but there we are. And then obviously that other one, the Dublin Fire Brigade, have the road blocked on the entrance to Camden Street from Richmond Street Lower due to the incident there. And that is it. What a crazy old day it's been on this Wednesday. I definitely think it might have something to do with the heat.
1: The heat gets to
0: people's
1: heads.
0: Like your brain. I feel like my brain doesn't function very well.
2: But also the sun, like, could be, like, you know, quite low and in your eyes, and the heat in the car.
0: You're distracted and everything. Yeah. I literally, just for the last couple of days, I'm like pottering around. My house is quite cool, but I'll go to a room to get something, and then I'm just like, huh? What? What am I getting?
2: I don't know
0: what's going on.
2: I just want to lie down.
0: Yeah, exactly.
2: Lie down again for a minute.
0: You can go and lie down now, Judith. Your
2: Thanks
0: work
2: so
0: here
2: much.
0: Is done.
2: Thank you.
0: No problem at all. Thank you so much for tuning in this morning. And I must actually thank everybody. There were so many messages that came in. Massive help. We had travel times. We had updates. We had everything. So massive thank you to all of you for sending them in. And of course, again, a shout out to all the emergency services, M50 Recovery, all our colleagues and partners and people for all their amazing work this morning on a crazy old Wednesday in the city. For now, though, do stay tuned because Stephen Daly is standing by with a Good Morning Dublin. Great stuff coming your way until noon. And later on, Mark Anthony and the crew will be in to take you home. Thank you, Stephen.
1: Thank you.
0: Thank you, Judith.
2: Thanks, Helen.
0: Teamwork makes the dream work, I tell you. You guys enjoy your Wednesday, and we will be back in the morning at 7 o'clock. We look forward to seeing you then. Bye-bye.

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3: In your top stories on Wednesday, the 8th of July, Iran's Revolutionary Guards said they targeted US military sites in Bahrain and Kuwait in the early hours of this morning after the US launched a wave of military strikes on Iran in response to attacks on tankers in the Strait of Hormuz. Iranian media also reported a series of blasts in the port city of Bushehr this morning, located in Iran's southwest. Bushehr hosts the country's only civilian nuclear power plant and lies near Karg Island, the main oil terminal through which 90% of the nation's crude exports transit. Transport Infrastructure Ireland, TII, has acquired a portion of the Hammerson site on O'Connell Street for the development of the Metrolink. The site, which spans around 200 metres along O'Connell Street and is approximately 2 acres in size, was once home to the Carlton Cinema and had formed part of a €500 million redevelopment plan for the area by the UK-based property group. TII said bringing the site into public ownership is a significant step in facilitating the delivery of Metrolink, but will also allow it to work with Dublin City Centre Task Force on a master plan for the redevelopment of the capital's main street. Patrick Kilty will return to host The Late Late Show this September, ending months of speculation about his future on Ireland's longest-running chat show. RTE confirmed on Tuesday afternoon that the County Down comedian and television presenter has signed a new 3-year deal, allowing for up to 30 shows per season. He's been confirmed for a fourth season on RTE One after his initial 3-year contract expired. Patrick Kilty first stepped into the role in September 2023, succeeding Ryan Tubridy and becoming only the fourth permanent presenter of the program, following Gay Byrne, Pat Kenny, and Mr. Tubridy. Sunshine all day today and a light southwesterly breeze. Another very warm and hot day with highs of 26 to 28 degrees. For Dublin City FM News, I'm Helen Dubois.
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4: 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That's where you can find us this morning if you fancy getting in touch, whether it's something happening in your corner of Dublin you think we should know about, or maybe something you'd like to hear on the show. Drop us a message, get in touch with Good Morning Dublin. Before we kick off the show, thank you as always to Helen and the team. Starting off the day on Live Drive, keeping things moving all across the city. And the guys are back again tomorrow, keeping us smiling, keeping the traffic moving for Thursday from 7 a.m. on Dublin City FM. Coming up on the show today, Ruby Conway chats to mental health advocate Michaela May about how the lack of sleep can impact a teenager's developing mind, while also giving her tips on how to tackle this problem. We will also hear as well this morning about new proposed legislation being brought before Cabinet aimed at tackling so-called puppy farms. Debbie Allen speaks to Sarah Lynch, Policy, Compliance and Research Manager at Dogs Trust, to talk about the Dog Breeding Establishments Bill 2026. Plenty to dig into and loads of great music too coming up on Good Morning Dublin over the next couple of hours. C-Matt and Reggie Rose on the way in just a sec. We kick off this morning though with one of the biggest voices and one of the biggest guitars in history. It's Brian Adams.

end in sight. Fundamental movement. So when it's black, this insomniac, take an original tack. Keep the beast in my nature under ceaseless attack. I get no sleep. I can't get no sleep.

0: message, get in touch, have your say. And we'd love for you to have your say on this as well. It's Dublin City FM's head wrecker this morning. 12% of men have hidden this from their partner. Any idea what we might be talking about? 12% of men have hidden this from their partner. Any ideas? Let us know what you reckon the answer to the head wrecker might be this morning. We will tell you, of course, what the answer is before 11 o'clock. But if you know what 12% of men have hidden from their partner, the floor is yours. Text, WhatsApp, social media, all the ways you can have a guess at the head wrecker this morning. If you fancy getting in touch, testing your brain out with that. On the way inside the next 10, Debbie Allen will be catching up with the guys from Dogs Trust. Sarah Lynch, Policy Compliance and Research Manager, will be here and they'll be speaking all about the Dog Breeding Establishments Bill 2026. Dig into that in just a couple of minutes. More great music too from Boyzone and Vance Joy coming up.
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0: Dublin City FM, playing more of the music you love. Definitely one that you are singing every single bit along to today. It's Boyzone and Words on Good Morning Dublin for Wednesday. Stephen Tady here. Hopefully your morning is going well. And we're joined on the show right now by Dublin City FM's Debbie Allen, standing by to speak to Sarah Lynch, Policy Compliance and Research Manager at Dogs Trust. Today, we'll be talking about the proposed new legislation being brought before Cabinet aimed at tackling so-called puppy farms. The Dog Breeding Establishments Bill is set to be debated in the Oireachtas, and it's one that I think is so important for so many different aspects. We'll hear why that is important to dogs, dog owners, and also for the safety of continuing to be able to, you know, safely make sure that we've got puppies being brought up in this country. Dogs Trust on social media for all the details on that. But to tell us more, good morning to Sarah Lynch, Policy, Compliance and Research Manager at Dogs Trust, who's here with Debbie Allen.
1: Let me see. How are things in Dogs Trust, Sarah? Good at the moment?
2: Good, yeah, good. Busy, but yeah, all good.
1: Yeah, congratulations on rehoming, I think it was 859 dogs last year. That is brilliant. Yeah, it's brilliant.
2: Yeah, I have to say, it's the credit to the team there. They do a really, really great job, the guys with the dogs.
1: They do indeed. Well, Sarah Lynch, Policy, Compliance and Research Manager at Dogs Trust, joins us this morning on Good Morning Dublin. I would love to know your feelings on this puppy bill that was brought before, like a draft legislation before Cabinet aimed at tackling so-called puppy farms. I think it was in May and it's going before the government again in September. Have you had a look at it?
2: I have, yeah, we have. We've looked at... Sorry, go on.
1: Go ahead, no good.
2: Yeah, no, so we've been looking at the general scheme of the Dog Breeding Establishments Amendment Bill for 2026. We were really delighted to see the Minister introduce something to the Dáil and push this forward. It's been an awful long time since the legislation has had a review. So we're delighted to see that. Anything, I suppose, that, you know, improves dog welfare, improves the breeding situations in this country for dogs, both pups and mums, we're delighted to see. But we are also aware, I suppose, of some shortcomings, and we would like to see it improved where it can.
1: Yeah, because there could be a question of the devil in the detail, which was brought up by the agriculture spokesperson for the Soc Dems, Jennifer Whitmore, because she's presented her own bill and she was just concerned that it mightn't go far enough to actually stop this kind of carry on, because we are the puppy breeding capital of the world. You know, we don't really have a very good reputation.
2: We don't, yeah, across the world, I suppose, or very often we do see Ireland referred to as the puppy breeding capital of Europe, and we have such a high level of dog ownership in this country as well in comparison to other countries. So it's definitely something that we want to really address. We're very aware that the breeding of puppies can have lifelong consequences, not just on the puppies and the behaviour that they might carry through for life, but also on the mum. And how she is maybe left to breed litter after litter, and to ensure that she's kept in good welfare conditions as well during that time. So there are a lot more things that could be considered to make this wonderful. I think we have a really good opportunity here to place Ireland at the forefront of modern dog welfare legislation in this space. And I think if we, it would be a shame to fall short of that opportunity.
1: For sure, because they're talking about lowering limits on litter numbers, introducing minimum and maximum breeding age limits, as well as ensuring minimum staffing ratios for breeding females on site for commercial dog breeding establishments. I just can't get my head around why people... I mean, I always had rescues, you know what I mean? Because that's just... Yeah. That's the way I think. I don't understand why people are still buying dogs. I just can't understand it.
2: I suppose there's various different reasons, and people do have their reasons.
1: Sure.
2: And that's totally fine. We do appreciate there are so many different reasons why people would, and we're not here to shame anyone for
1: Absolutely.
2: Doing that. There's a different, everybody has their own reasons. But what we do want to make sure, no matter where anyone gets their dog, that the dog is bred in a safe, humane, and good welfare conditions, yeah. really, because at the end of the day as well, there are various different reasons why people maybe have to surrender their dogs to rescues or to pounds, and those dogs are rehomed. And if we, even if we, even if you are a rescue lover, your dog will have been bred somewhere in the first place. So to bad breeding can lead to lifelong conditions, can lead to bad behavior, can lead to various types of conditions with the dog. So no matter where you get your dog from, you want to, we want to ensure that the place that they come from and that they're bred is in a good condition, because that will eventually benefit society as a whole.
1: It will indeed, because we do love our dogs, and we like, we're really trying to make this country more dog friendly, because it's not really that friendly. It's getting there, but it's not, it could be better.
2: It is, and yeah, it could be better, and in so many ways, and it really is quite a cycle, really, or a circle, I should say. You know, we're not very dog friendly in certain aspects. We Dogs Trust did launch our Dog Friendly Ireland campaign around, God, it was maybe 8 years ago now, but we have seen quite a good bit of change in that time. We still are calling for more pet-friendly housing in particular. That's a real issue. Pet-friendly transport. We recently submitted to the National Transport Authority's consultation on transport of pets on public services. We do see a lot more pet-friendly eateries, which is brilliant. Yeah. That wasn't in place a good few years ago. So that is brilliant to see that people can include their dog more so in their life. It would enable more dogs to be adopted.
1: Yeah.
2: It would enable more dogs to find their forever home. And it would mean that those who do want a dog in their life are allowed. But what we're seeing at the moment, particularly when it comes to housing, is that we're giving out licenses across the country through the dog breeding establishments for people to breed dogs in this country, yet we're not even in a position to guarantee a roof over their head. We're still seeing in Dogs Trust the problems with housing, and securing housing for a dog is coming in as the third. It's always in the top three reasons as to why people are looking for our help with surrendering their dog. So, you know, when we're, if we're looking at that, we're also seeing across the country in pounds that people are, or pounds are seeing the same. While we also have some parents not able to accept surrenders because the levels of strays are so high in their area. So it doesn't make sense that we're giving out licenses, we're allowing the breeding of dogs, yet we can't even put a roof over their head. And then eventually, if they do have to go into a pound, if they do have to be destroyed, unfortunately, that can be the reality sometimes in some places, and that's at the tax, at the foot of the taxpayer. So it doesn't make logical sense.
1: No.
2: And obviously, it doesn't make sense for the welfare of dogs across the country either.
1: We should be like New York. If you have a bag and you have a dog and you put your dog in the bag, you can go on the tube or whatever they call it. You know, because I love that. I mean, you know, I mean, if you get a dog, you always, the question you're always asked, you know, when you go to rescue or buy or whatever, is, are you going to be in the house with them? Are they going to be on their own? You know what I mean? And I think if you have a dog, it's great to sort of include he or she in your life, like into the office. I think that's a great idea. It's a great calming influence if you like dogs. You know what I mean?
2: Exactly. I mean, there are a lot of considerations, I suppose, to be taken into account, but it can work. We have seen it work. Like anything, I think, you know, it's just about usually having a conversation, whether it's renting, whether it's a workplace, whether it's transport, and putting a good framework in place. I think that's the thing. I think sometimes people can, whatever the situation is, might just think, oh, and just jump to the worst case scenario.
1: Yeah.
2: But most times we see that once a clear framework is in place, there's education, people are empowered to ask questions, to learn more, to have their voice heard, that they can work. So yeah, we're really just about encouraging those conversations, same in a housing situation, that it is possible. We have seen it is possible, and we just, we have ways of communicating or encouraging people to have that communication. So even on our website on dogstress.ie, you'll find certain examples of ways you can approach the conversation with a landlord and so forth.
1: Brilliant. Well, listen, continue your fabulous work. You do brilliant work up there. Sarah Lynch, Policy Compliance and Research Manager at Dogs Trust. Thank you so much for taking the time to chat to us this morning.
2: Thank you very much.
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Dublin City FM, playing more of the music you love. It's Good Morning Dublin for Wednesday morning, the 8th of July, with a great throwback from Wham! It's Young Guns as we soundtrack Wednesday morning in the sunshine in Dublin. Stephen Daly here. Hopefully your morning is going well. 087 179 1032 at Dublin City FM on social media, where you can get in touch. As always, let us know how your morning is ticking along, and if there's anything you'd like to hear on the show, we will stick it on the playlist for you. Here's one for you, just reading online there, about the new moments of joy in the working week. Because as we know, it can be a bit of a struggle with all the things we have to do, all the rushing around we have to take care of every single week. We've got jobs, kids, lives, houses, all sorts of things that, you know, take up so much of our time and keep us extremely busy. So they've been talking about the top little moments of joy during the working week. It's things like finding a tenner in your pocket and parking perfectly on the first go. This new survey through one poll found a third of people who work Monday to Friday actively look for little unexpected pleasures to get them through the week. The average person experiences at least three of these a week, and other little moments of joy include getting home before it rains, I think you're safe enough this week, deliveries arriving on time when they're supposed to, and finding a shopping trolley with a coin already in it, or, you know, one that's kind of separated, you can just take it and away you go. Let us know, have you got a couple of little moments of joy already this week? 087 179 1032 or at Dublin City FM on social media. Or what is that little moment of joy that keeps you going through the week? Want to hear all about it on this morning's Good Morning Dublin. Maybe a little bit of music is the thing that brings you joy. I reckon this will do just the job. 90s dance anthem from Live and Joy. It's Dreamer. Turn it up loud on Good Morning Dublin.

Dublin City FM, playing more of the music you love. It's Good Morning Dublin. Loads more great music and conversation on the way after 11 o'clock. But how did you get on with the answer to our head record this morning? We told you that 12% of men have hidden this from their partner. Great guesses coming in, and it's everything from the weird to the wonderful to the downright sneaky and suspicious. But the answer we were looking for today, and well done to you if you got this right, 12% of men have hidden this from their partner. The answer we were looking for. And well done if you said this, a fear of the dark. Listen, nothing to be ashamed of. Well done if you cracked our head record. Another one on tomorrow's show. Loads more on the way after this from the four of us on Dublin City FM.

Hey, it's Emily. It's the second week of July and I'm here with your out-out guide to tell you all about Dublin's event scene. With ghost stories to iconic musicals, Dublin has got it all for you this week. The Ghost Story Gathering takes place at Slattery's on Wednesday the 8th of July from 7:30pm. This unique evening celebrates original ghost stories written and performed by emerging and established Irish talent, offering audiences a mix of suspense, entertainment and dark humour. Designed to bring chills to the summer season, the event proves that horror thrives even on the brightest nights. Late Night Station is a compelling new play by Andy Crook, combining dark comedy with sharp political commentary. Blending absurd humour, tension and social insight, this play takes place from Tuesday 7th of July to Saturday the 11th at the New Theatre and presented by Corpse Ensemble. It is also in association with The Civic. Legally Blonde arrives at the Bordgosh Energy Theatre from Tuesday the 7th to Saturday the 18th of July. This family-friendly musical is based on the beloved award-winning film and follows the journey of Elle Woods, a fashionable and determined young woman who enrolls at Harvard Law School in pursuit of love. This uplifting production celebrates perseverance, ambition, and staying true to yourself. I'm Emily, and I'll be back again next week with your Out Out Guide on 103.2 Dublin City FM.

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5: In your top stories on Wednesday, the 8th of July, Iran's Revolutionary Guards said they targeted U.S. military sites in Bahrain and Kuwait in the early hours of this morning after the U.S. launched a wave of military strikes on Iran in response to attacks on tankers in the Strait of Hormuz. Iranian media also reported a series of blasts in the port city of Bushehr this morning, located in Iran's southwest. Bushehr hosts the country's only civilian nuclear power plant and lies near Karg Island, the main oil terminal through which 90% of the nation's crude exports transit. Transport Infrastructure Ireland, TII, has acquired a portion of the Hammerson site on O'Connell Street for the development of the Metrolink. The site, which spans around 200 metres along O'Connell Street and is approximately 2 acres in size, was once home to the Carlton Cinema and had formed part of a €500 million redevelopment plan for the area by the UK-based property group. TII said bringing the site into public ownership is a significant step in facilitating the delivery of Metrolink, but will also allow it to work with Dublin City Centre Task Force on a master plan for the redevelopment of the capital's main street. Patrick Kilty will return to host The Late Late Show this September, ending months of speculation about his future on Ireland's longest-running chat show. RTE confirmed on Tuesday afternoon that the County Down comedian and television presenter has signed a new 3-year deal, allowing for up to 30 shows per season. He's been confirmed for a fourth season on RTE One after his initial 3-year contract expired. Patrick Kilty first stepped into the role in September 2023, succeeding Ryan Tubridy and becoming only the fourth permanent presenter of the program, following Gay Byrne, Pat Kenny, and Mr. Tubridy. Sunshine all day today and a light southwesterly breeze. Another very warm and hot day with highs of 26 to 28 degrees. 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
6: Welcome back to hour two of Good Morning Dublin here on Dublin City FM. Still loads more to come as we take you through until midday. Big music, big conversation every weekday morning. It is what we do. And still to come this hour, we'll be joined by Ruby Conway, who'll be speaking to mental health advocate Michaela May all about the lack of sleep and how it can impact a teenager's developing mind, while also giving some tips on how to tackle this problem. Definitely worth sticking around to find out some great advice on that. And also this hour, we'll be looking at some of the big stories making the headlines in Dublin today in your FYI. We'll be digging into all of the stories, including Dublin City Council, which has become the first public authority in Ireland to formally condemn the scheduling of the Republic of Ireland's upcoming UEFA Nations League fixture. Also, are you planning a barbecue in the fine weather? There are a number of fire hazards you need to watch out to. We'll hear about that from Darren O'Connor, from District Officer from the Dublin Fire Brigade. And if you're fed up of scrolling through your phone instead of enjoying a night out, here is something I reckon you might enjoy. We'll tell you all about it in your FYI in just a couple of minutes. More great music too to take you through until midday. And if you'd like to add something to the list, 087 179 1032 is where you'll find us. This lady is back with a brand new record. It looks to be on course to be heading for number one. But here's a classic from the Queen of Pop. It's Madonna, Into the Groove on Dublin City FM.

Hey Dublin, it's Michael Caine. It's the 8th of July and this is what happened on this day in music. In 1972, Bill Withers began a three-week run at top of the Billboard Hot 100 with his enduring hit, Lean On Me. The song also tops the soul charts and would return at number one once again in 1987. In 1978, Jerry Rafferty's City to City had the honor of being the sole title track to break Saturday Night Fever's seemingly unstoppable 24-week run at top of the US albums charts, thanks to hits such as Baker Street. And last but certainly not least, on this day in 2023, Elton John told his millions of fans that they remained in his head, heart, and soul while concluding his farewell tour in Stockholm. Elton John concluded his farewell tour with one of his biggest hits, Goodbye Yellow Brick Road. Finally, if you're celebrating your birthday today, you share with American singer-songwriter Beck, who in 1994 had the UK top 10 single with Loser from his 1994 album Mellow Gold. Beck was born on this day in 1970. You also share your birthday with American country music star Toby Keith. I'm Michael O'Kane, and that's what happened on this day in music.

Dublin City FM, playing more of the music you love. It's Good Morning Dublin for Wednesday morning, the 8th of July. Stephen Daly here, and I hope your day is ticking along nicely and hopefully you're getting a chance to enjoy some of that weather. Isn't it absolutely glorious? Time for a quick look at the stories making the headlines on Dublin City FM's FYI. And as we kick off, a little bit of history made in the city last night as Dublin City Council became the first public authority in Ireland to formally condemn the scheduling of the Republic of Ireland's upcoming UEFA Nations League fixture against Israel. The emergency motion was passed unanimously at Monday night's council meeting, and Councillor Kieran

0: Dublin City FM on social media. We would love to hear from you. Now, we mentioned the fine weather we're having. Are you planning a barbecue over the next few days in the sunshine? If so, there are a number of fire hazards to watch out for if disposable barbecues aren't properly extinguished and disposed of. Darren O'Connor is District Officer with Dublin Fire Brigade, and he says barbecues can easily spark fires in hot, dry conditions.
1: The thing with the disposable barbecues is as they look innocuous, so they burn with little or no flame, but they produce an extremely high amount of heat. And even after the coals on them have been left for a number of hours and people have had their barbecue, and they think they've disposed of them correctly and they leave the hot coals underground are extremely hot for hours after, and we have attended many vegetation fires that have been started by this.
0: Elsewhere, fed up with scrolling through your phone instead of enjoying a night out? Well, there might be a solution. The Unplugged Club is hosting a phone-free social evening every 2 weeks in the capital, giving people a chance to connect without screens or technology. Aisling Walsh, co-founder, says it's a great way to make friends.
2: It's a community-based event that we all come together and your phones get locked away, but it's just about having an hour and a half, 2 hours where you don't have access to your phone. You can sit and read, you can paint, you can collage. We've got board games, and it's really nice. We've had a lot of people come by themselves without their friends. When the phones are away, people actually start talking to each other.
0: And as we'll know only too well from listening to Live Drive this morning, schools are off, and that means traffic on the roads is lighter. But is there a way to lessen the impact during the school term? A Fine Gael TD says now is the time to examine a dedicated school bus system for the capital. Maeve O'Connell says research should begin over the summer with a view to piloting the idea.
3: I've called for a school bus plan for Dublin because we're one of the most congested cities in the world, and unfortunately, we need to try and do something about that. And as all of us know, as we're driving around at this time of the year, it's a lot better to navigate through the city at the moment because the schools are off. This is something that we really need to look at. And a dedicated school bus transport in Dublin, it would reduce the congestion, as I've said, but it would also support parents.
0: If you're a parent, if you're a commuter, you might have a view on that. Let us know what you think on 087 179 1032 and at Dublin City FM on social media. They're the stories making the headlines this morning in your FYI. In just a couple of minutes, Ruby Conway speaks to Michaela May all about the lack of sleep in teens. That's on the way, along with more great music from Medusa and Dermot Kennedy. Next.
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0: Dublin City FM, playing more of the music you love and soundtracking your Wednesday morning with big music and big conversation. Stephen Daly here, and we're delighted to be joined on the show once again this morning by Ruby Conway, who's standing by to speak to mental health advocate Michaela May about how the lack of sleep can impact a teenager's developing mind. And we'll also share some tips on how to tackle this problem. Some great advice ahead. Good morning to Michaela May, who's standing by with Ruby Conway.
1: Hi everybody, and welcome back to Good Morning Dublin. My name's Ruby, and here to talk to me today is 17-year-old mental health advocate and magazine owner Michaela May. Michaela's here to talk about the importance of sleep in a teenager's life and how a lack of sleep can affect a teen's developing mind. Welcome to the show, Michaela.
2: Hi, thank you so much for having me back.
1: And we're so glad to have you on. So I found this statistic. It says an Irish study involving 5,660 teens showed that only 55% of teenagers get the recommended 8 to 10 hours of sleep a night. So that means that 45% of them don't get enough sleep. This is according to the European Scientific Journal. So that's mad.
2: That's insane.
1: Like, over half of teenagers don't get enough sleep, and I can contest to that because I have siblings that are teenagers, and I'm sure any parents who are listening to this as well, they know themselves that their teenagers don't get enough sleep. So how does sleep affect overall health then in teens, not just mentally, but physically as well? Like, what are some signs that a teen is kind of worn down by not getting enough sleep?
2: When you're not getting enough sleep, like, it can affect every aspect of your life. It affects you emotionally, how you're performing in school, how you're performing in every aspect of your life. And I think it's so important. I don't think a lot of teenagers, even myself, really realise the effects that not getting enough sleep can have on your body, on your mind. And I think we really need to start analysing that and being like, okay, we need to rewind, we need to go back to the start and sort this whole epidemic of not sleeping.
1: And what are some signs then that you can kind of tell a teenager's they're really not getting enough sleep?
2: I think a big one for me would be like falling asleep in school. Like falling asleep in class, not being able to keep your eyes open, can't focus. Speaking from experience, it can be really like anxiety inducing. It really heightens anxiety. That's like a known fact. That's scientifically proven that when you get less sleep, it's going to heighten your anxiety and it can have a detrimental effect on your mental health.
1: And how do we fit sleep in to a teenager's lifestyle then? Because some teenagers, I mean, they'd do extracurricular activities, they do football or rugby or something like that. So how would they kind of make sure they're getting their recommended 8 to 10 hours of sleep?
2: Yeah, so one of my teachers told me this before, that like teenagers, scientifically, their minds, they want to go to sleep later. So it's kind of like working around, if you're not going to be able to sleep at 8 o'clock, in an ideal world, we'd go to sleep at 8 o'clock and we'd wake up at like 7. But that's just not the case for a lot of people. But I think kind of making sure you can create a sleep schedule that's going to work with skills, it's going to work with your sports. You're also going to be able to have time to talk to your friends and have that winding down time. I think it's different for every single person. Even for me and you here, we would have totally different day-to-day life, but we're still trying to fit in the same amount of sleep. And it's kind of reflecting on your own day-to-day life and saying, okay, this time I need to turn off the phone, put the phone away, and really make sure that you're prioritising that.
1: And how does a lack of sleep then affect teenagers mentally? What are some common things that you start seeing in teens' mental health when they don't get enough sleep?
2: Definitely the heightened anxiety.
1: Yeah.
2: Over time, lack of sleep, it can really contribute to depression and feeling really, really down because you're not getting enough sleep. You're spending so much time in your own head because you're not taking that time to wind down and rest your brain. It can really affect things like that. And over time, it does leave lasting effects on your brain. Like if you're consecutively getting not a lot of sleep every night, it does have an effect on a developing brain.
1: And how do you think social media plays a role in teenagers' lack of sleep? Because every teenager goes on their phone before bed, and you hear of like this blue light filter, which can help, I think, but it's still not recommended to go on your phone right before you go to sleep, you know. So how do you think social media comes into play here?
2: I think we're all guilty of getting into that trap of before bed, you're scrolling and scrolling and scrolling, you blink and it's been an hour. Like, it's being so aware of how your phone might be affecting your sleep, even if it's beside you on like your nightstand. When you hear that buzz, your brain is like, wants that serotonin boost of, oh, I have a notification. It's kind of learning to put your phone on like do not disturb and just shutting it off. It's so easy to fall into that trap, especially late at night, of like, oh my god, I'm gonna have a scroll. It turns into hours and hours and hours. I think that it can play a huge role in affecting your sleep, especially.
1: And do you think these apps are aware of what they're doing?
2: Oh, I think so. Like, I think a lot of the apps are trying to introduce the wind down thing on TikTok. Every time I open TikTok at like 8 o'clock, it comes up like, take a moment to breathe. Like, I think it's cool, but I think a lot of people are just like, skip.
1: Yeah.
2: Like, I think you can go into your settings and like set wind down time on your phone. Like, at a certain time, it'll come up on my phone. Like, it's a half an hour before your set bedtime, whatever. And I think that's cool because it kind of just brings me back. And I'm like, okay, it's this time. I'm not getting too lost in the scrolling.
1: And what advice then would you give to teenagers who are struggling with sleep?
2: I think definitely look at your habits with your phone. Yeah. 100% look at the phone habits. I think anxiety can play into a big thing when you're struggling with sleep. If you're someone who struggles with a lot of anxiety, that can affect your sleep. If that is something that you think is really relevant to you, it would be maybe a good thing to talk to a doctor about, talk to a family member about. And yeah, just really looking at your habits around sleeping and maybe trying a few different things. It might take you a while to learn how you're going to fix this issue, but I think there's a lot of different things you could try and it may improve your overall quality of life.
1: How have you tackled this problem yourself then?
2: I think like this is such an ongoing thing for me and I'd be so bad for it myself. But I take a lot of time to kind of reflect on like, okay, what can I do to help myself? I can either sit here and let this keep affecting my mental health or I can do something about it. I think going onto my screen time and like making myself aware, like, oh my God, look how much time I'm spending doing this, look how much time I'm wasting. That can really help kind of snap you back into reality.
1: Michaela, I'd love to chat more. I think we could talk about this forever because it's not just a thing that teenagers need. Everyone needs sleep. But that's all we have time for today. So if our listeners want to find out more about yourself or your mental health magazine, Sonder, where can they go to?
2: It is Sonder Magazine, IRE, on all platforms.
1: Thank you so much again for coming on the show, Michaela.
2: Thank you.

Wrapping up Good Morning Dublin for Wednesday with Bruno Mars. God was showing off, wrapping things up for us today. We're back tomorrow morning from 10 a.m. More chats and tunes, all sorted for Thursday in the city, but loads to come on Dublin City FM across the rest of the day. Professor Luke O'Neill will be here with Resonate tonight from 7. Some great music to end the day with. Mark Anthony will get you home with Live Drive, all the traffic and travel you need to know. And of course, we've got Pop Goes the Music this afternoon too. But coming up just after midday, it's all about money on our minds as the Ask Paul show returns on Dublin City FM. Have a great rest of your Wednesday. Enjoy the sunshine. Let's leave you with the Cores.

0: Hey, this is Sydney with Just Press Play. Stop endlessly scrolling for what to watch, and let me guide you on the best that's coming to your streaming services this month. The Bear is back. This will be the fifth and final season of the show. This season picks up where we left off as the restaurant takes a massive loss. Now the rest of the cast must get it together to keep the restaurant afloat and get their first Michelin star. You can watch the whole season on Disney Plus, June 25th. John Cena and Eric Andre are starring in a brand new feature-length comedy with Little Brother. It follows as a famous real estate agent's carefully curated life is upended when his eccentric little brother unexpectedly reappears. You can watch this on June 26th on Netflix. Amazon Prime is here with a brand new game show hosted by Ramesh Ranganathan called Would You Rather Decide to Survive. 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You can watch this on Amazon Prime, 26th of June. 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
7: In your top stories on Wednesday, the 8th of July, Iran's Revolutionary Guards said they targeted U.S. military sites in Bahrain and Kuwait in the early hours of this morning after the U.S. launched a wave of military strikes on Iran in response to attacks on tankers in the Strait of Hormuz. Iranian media also reported a series of blasts in the port city of Bushehr this morning, located in Iran's southwest. Bushehr hosts the country's only civilian nuclear power plant and lies near Karg Island, the main oil terminal through which 90% of the nation's crude exports transit. Transport Infrastructure Ireland, TII, has acquired a portion of the Hammerson site on O'Connell Street for the development of the Metrolink. The site, which spans around 200 metres along O'Connell Street and is approximately 2 acres in size, was once home to the Carlton Cinema and had formed part of a €500 million redevelopment plan for the area by the UK-based property group. TII said bringing the site into public ownership is a significant step in facilitating the delivery of Metrolink, but will also allow it to work with Dublin City Centre Task Force on a master plan for the redevelopment of the capital's main street. Patrick Kilty will return to host The Late Late Show this September, ending months of speculation about his future on Ireland's longest-running chat show. RTE confirmed on Tuesday afternoon that the County Down comedian and television presenter has signed a new 3-year deal, allowing for up to 30 shows per season. He's been confirmed for a fourth season on RTE One after his initial 3-year contract expired. Patrick Kilty first stepped into the role in September 2023, succeeding Ryan Tubridy and becoming only the fourth permanent presenter of the program, following Gay Byrne, Pat Kenny, and Mr. Tubridy. Sunshine all day today and a light southwesterly breeze. Another very warm and hot day with highs of 26 to 28 degrees. 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
9: And good morning, everybody. You're very welcome to the Personal Finance Show on Dublin City FM. It's Bernard Walsh here. I'm head of investments and pensions at Fairstone Ireland, standing in for Paul Merriman. Lots to talk through on the show this week, as always. The investment markets just keep on delivering. There's always something for us to talk about, and plenty, certainly, this week. Also, there's a lot of questions we've been getting in from the audience. So in the middle segment of the show today, we will be taking some of your questions and answering them. So quite a wide range of topics that we've had questions on this week. So that's always very good. And you know, the audience questions, really critical part of the show here. The later part in the show, we'll be taking a look at investment markets, how they've been performing of late. But just we're halfway through the year, maybe a chance just to pause and take a look at, you know, how things have been going on so far. Lots happening, you know, in terms of conflict in the Middle East, as well as, you know, the technology world has been ever evolving. So we'll talk through the winners and losers a little bit so far this year in that regard. As always, you know, when we're talking about investing, we are talking about taking that kind of longer term view, but we'll take a look at the more immediate factors that have been impacting the markets and what that might mean for you. So lots on the show today. We'll always finish with my favorite part, the song of the week, but let's kick off with a review of what's been going on in the newspapers. The first article I came across here from Martin Wall in the Irish Times: consumers buying financial products can insist on speaking to a human under new rules. Now, we know that there's a lot of people out there who, you know, are very tech savvy and very digitally aware and, you know, perfectly suited by getting involved in a decision-making process to do with their personal finances that can be nice and slick and effective and all done digitally. Great. Not for everyone, though. And this piece from Martin Wall looks at how consumers buy financial services online or over the phone, being able to cut out having to deal with automated response and insist on dealing with a person along the way. The Taoiseach and Minister for Finance, Simon Harris, believes that this will give stronger protections to consumers. This is based on a European directive that allows an alternative choice for people who might be as comfortable with using the online approach to it. Digitalization has significantly changed the financial services market in Ireland. While the existing financial consumer protection framework is robust, the rules I have signed, according to Minister Harris, will ensure that the framework continues to keep pace with the increasingly digitalized financial services landscape and maintain the high level of protection for consumers as well. So look, for those that want an alternative approach, and some people, you know, here in Fairstone, we have people who might, you know, start the process online, hop off and want to do a more, you know, deal with somebody over the phone or ultimately maybe even meet face to face. It's, you know, it's important for some that they actually get to look in the eyes of the person who they're actually transacting with as well. And, you know, it's good that there are rules coming in that will allow for a variety of different approaches depending on what you're looking for. The Irish economy contracts by 7.1% in the first quarter as export surge unwinds. Now, look, this is not something to get overly spooked by. You know, when you look at the how the Irish economy performed over the last year. So when you look at, you know, we had fears of, you know, trade wars and tariffs being imposed and so on. And that has led to a huge surge in exports last year, particularly from the pharmaceutical firms that look to, you know, stockpile product in the United States ahead of the new tariffs that were being threatened by US President Donald Trump. So inevitably, when you had this massive run-up in the early part of last year, and you don't have as big an amount of trade going on this year, that inevitably is going to have some impact. In addition to that, you know, this time of the year, we also had some uncertainty around trade and the ability for companies to operate successfully on the back of, you know, the Middle East conflict and the sluggish movement of trade on the back of the closure of the Straits of Hormuz as well, inevitably would have had some issues there. Good news, you know, economic activity was boosted by a 2.6% increase in consumer spending and a growth in real wages, that's wages after inflation as well. The pharmaceutical sector, you know, certainly, you know, did incredibly well last year, and communication sector as well. But, you know, we are as a country still remain reliant on the multinational sector, you know, continues to account for about half of the total value added in our economy at the moment. So, you know, the the Irish economy continues to do very well, you know, but you will have these sudden spikes, you know, like we had last year in response to international trade rule changes. And that is, you know, a perfectly normal way to do it. But when you're a country that's so reliant on global trade, you will have these peaks and troughs will occur from time to time. Harris wants a deal on contentious, my God, Simon Harris has been very, very busy, hasn't he? Deal on contentious EU capital market reforms by October. Finding a compromise on controversial changes to EU oversight will need everyone to give a bit, he says. And this is a piece from Jack Power, European correspondent with the Irish Times as well. Ireland and Luxembourg have traditionally resisted any shift towards a single powerful EU supervisory authority into the future. But recent months have seen fresh momentum to settle the question about EU supervision of funds and the asset management sector as well. So, I just picked out a few of these articles. That one in particular, it might sound like, you know, how much of an impact is that likely to have on us here? You know, it is, you know, Ireland is one of the leaders globally in the world of asset management and managing money and the administration of money as well. And, you know, how that is supervised, you know, is quite an important issue for Irish citizens as well. We've talked here quite a few times on the show about, you know, the return to work and people working from home. And I know Paul's had very, very strong views on it. And I mean, I'm, as a parent of people, 20-something-year-olds, and you know, some of them moving into the workforce now, I would strongly encourage them to spend as much of time in the office and working there, you know, just to learn and to benefit from those around them. While I can obviously see for many, you know, there are family issues and many reasons why the flexibility of working from home, you know, can be very important. But, you know, it is a situation that is, I think, is going to evolve quite a bit more from here. And an interesting piece from Margaret E. Ward in the Irish Times: what's the real reason your boss wants you back in the office? You know, the research has found what many of us suspected, according to this article. Over the last 6 years, the University of Pennsylvania study looked at why leaders embrace remote work while others resist it. And they interviewed thousands of employers. Some leaders say they insist on full-time work because it boosts productivity, despite clear evidence that it does not. Others claim it's about collaboration, creation, or culture. And the new research reveals that the objection to working from home is more to be likely to be driven by something entirely different, which is ego, is what they're claiming. Ordering people back to the office is a power and status move, they claim. When people aren't in the office, command and control is much harder. It's a signature strategy of leaders who exhibit narcissistic qualities. Now, thankfully, we don't have any of those here in Fairstone. The full study is worth reading, as leaders need to stop fighting hybrid work and embrace it as a normal part of the modern workforce. So, in this piece, they talk about the four T's: togetherness, tools, teamwork, and touch points. Humans need to feel valued at work. And if you give them all of these, they'll thrive and your business will too. So that's just one take on it. I'm not sure everybody's going to agree with that. I think the answer is probably somewhere in the middle, that some degree of flexibility as well. But, you know, these, you know, staying entirely at home, I just think is, you know, doesn't benefit the individual and certainly doesn't benefit the business. Energy suppliers, huge 82% increase in night rate electricity to hit EV and solar panel users. Charlie Weston, the personal finance editor in the Irish Independent, has given us this piece. And energy suppliers announces massive increase. Pinergy is not announcing a general price change, but it is hiking its night rate by 82%, one of the biggest increases in electricity charges ever seen in the market. Many people on night rates use them to charge batteries as part of their solar panel setup. Pinergy is also cutting what it pays to people who export electricity through to the grid from its from your own home solar panel units as well. So look, this is one that can really creep up on you as well. I don't drive an electric car myself, so I haven't seen some of these bills and what they can look like and what might come through from them as well. But, you know, it's, we've talked on this show time and again about the importance of reviewing the energy prices that you're paying, and making sure that if you've got utility bills, that you do move them around. From this week alone, Electric Ireland and Energy price hikes also came into effect, which will add about 250 to 300 euro to the average customer's annual gas and electricity bill. So, we are seeing this seems to change very, very quietly in the background. And, it is one that if you just let slide, it can really hurt you. Shopping around, using the comparison sites, and we've had a number of people on the show here in Adam Ergen and a few others that will give you some great tips about how to save money. Just go to Spotify and look on previous episodes of the show, and you'll find out a bit more about that as well. Just moving to the next piece. I really wanted to highlight change that has come in this week to the My Future Fund. So My Future Fund is the auto-enrollment scheme that was brought in by the government, much awaited, had been in the planning for many, many years, was introduced at the start of this year. If you are, not a member of an employer-sponsored pension scheme, it was to, automatically enroll you into it and give you an opportunity to have a better income in retirement. And I know we have an audience question in relation to this as well, so I won't preempt that in when I'm covering this piece here. But an article from the Business Post from Emma Hanrahan looks at, what response people might take 6 months in when the first window to actually exit the scheme comes into force. Enrolled workers will be given the choice to opt out during a two-month window. Those who opt out but remain eligible, so if you still fall within the criteria, so that's age between 23 and 60, earning over 20,000 euro a year, and not already in a pension scheme that qualifies as being adequate. So all of those people, they can opt out if they have been enrolled already, and they will be automatically re-enrolled after 2 years. So, the article here from the Business Post looks at, what is likely to happen here. One of the employer benefits companies is suggesting that you could have up to 10% of those that have been automatically enrolled could decide to exit the scheme. But the reality is in this piece that we are relying on inertia. Individuals who've not engaged and who may not even realize that there's being a pension saved for them are likely to just remain put. Someone who's earning the average industrial wage over their typical lifetime to earn a decent income in retirement is probably going to need a bit more than what the auto-enrollment scheme is going to deliver. But it's a brilliant start. It's going to increase over time, and it will help a lot of individuals who don't have anything in place already. For many young people, the ability to monitor and trade investments through apps is considered more attractive than long-term pension savings. And I can't believe this finishing line. Pensions aren't often seen as the sexy option. Who out there does not think pensions are anything other than very, very sexy? God knows. Last piece I'm going to take a look at here. The Irish tech sector continues to grow at a fast pace despite waves of job cuts. So a lot of people out there might be looking at the news about, companies like Meta, Oracle and TikTok announced some job cuts. Ciara O'Brien in the Irish Times has this piece. And, it is looking at, I suppose, like many of these businesses, there's such big employers in this country at the moment, that from time to time globally, there will be parts of their business that they look to pare back some jobs. Meta said it would shed up to 350 jobs as part of a wider global cull and a heavier investment in artificial intelligence. But overall, it's encouraging to see, while, there are parts from time to time within different companies that will look to lay off, there's still a very, very heavy recruitment in that sector. And thankfully for many, that job cuts, that there are alternatives for them to look at the moment. We will say to people, anybody who is looking at, outside of the tech sector, we had Guinness announce possible redundancy programs being announced this week as well. If that is something that is coming down the track for you, really important you get some advice. There's paperwork that'll come your way in relation to the options that you want to take. You know, it is absolutely essential that one part in particular where you may be asked, do you want to waive your right to future lump sums? You know, just please, please be very, very careful. Come and talk to us here. Just get in touch to us via www.fairstone.ie, and we'd be happy to just give you just some advice about some next steps and some things that you may need to watch out for as well. So lot going on in the newspapers. Sorry, just one final piece just wanted to pick up. Irish inflation moderates to 3.3% as Lane warns about second round effects. This is from Owen Burke Kennedy in the Irish Times. Headline inflation moderated as global tensions eased and energy prices dropped. The latest barometer of price growth comes as chief economist of the European Central Bank, our own Philip Lane, warned about knock-on effects from higher energy prices. So look, you know, the rate of inflation is something, there's quite a few different measures of it, but, you know, the kind of the generally used one across the European Union is what's called a harmonized index of consumer prices. It is come back a little bit in June compared to some eye-watering numbers that we saw from the Central Statistics Office in May. Oil prices definitely easing back as some signs of the ending of the conflict in the Middle East start to come true. However, when the chief economist of the European Central Bank talks about knock-on effects, that is that some food prices and some other aspects of the energy industry, you know, we may not yet have seen the full impact of those costs feeding through as yet. And it may take a little bit longer for those to actually feed through. So by no means out of the woods as yet, certainly more to come there, unfortunately, as well. So look, if the rising cost of living is something that is, you know, is not on your radar, it absolutely should be, and particularly making sure that if you have money sitting on deposit, it's probably not growing at the same pace as inflation. If you're getting if the inflation rate's 3.3% and you're getting better than that, well, fair play to you on a deposit. But I think it's most of the, particularly the pillar banks in Ireland, your AIBs and Bank of Ireland, you're lucky to get the 0.3, not the 3.3% on that money. So, you know, essential that you get your money growing for you. And, you know, again, we have alternatives through Raisin and others that can help you to get your money getting a decent level of growth on deposit, and then looking at alternatives that will drive a better return for you. So a lot there in the newspapers today, a lot to consider. We're going to take an ad break now, and after the break, I will be coming back with the many questions that have been coming through to us here, and delighted that you've been putting those through to us, and we'll do our best to answer them. Talk to you in a couple of minutes.
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9: Hello, and you're very welcome back to the Personal Finance Show here on Dublin City FM. It's Bernard Walsh here, and we've just done the newspaper review before the break, and I did mention that we've had a considerable number of audience questions coming to us here as well, and we're always delighted to get those questions through, and we answer as many of them as we possibly can. At this moment in time, you know, there's a lot of questions that not sure why sometimes they come in bursts, but about income protection. So just maybe to explain what income protection is, if you're out of work,

schemes that you may be able to get a state benefit in addition as well. So we've had quite a few questions in relation to this. So I'm going to take you through some of those. And we've had some questions on other aspects of personal finance as well. But let's just start off with one here, which is I'm going on maternity leave. And the listener says that, should I continue to pay for my income protection policy? So look, the first thing is, you know, it depends on the conditions that attach to that scheme as well. I would say to anybody, need to make sure that we take a look at some of the terms and conditions associated with that, and we can certainly help you with that. If you are in some sort of a public service role, you may be covered by one of the schemes through Cornmarket. I would suggest just speak to the provider in relation to that, just to make sure that you remain on cover during that time period as well. One of the big challenges that people do face if you lapse an income protection policy is that you will have to reapply again, and you may need to go through a lot of medical questions and so on all over again and reapply. And remember, from when you originally applied, you're obviously going to be maybe a few years older than from your initial plan that you've taken out. So I would say to you, more than likely better to keep paying it, but have a look at the terms and conditions, and certainly come and talk to us if you need to. A question is asked about claiming the tax relief on payments. So this question here about pension and for income protection, how you claim back your tax relief. So if you are paying it through certain schemes, you can have an employer deduction to cover the costs of income protection. In some cases, if you're working for some companies, your employer is paying that for you, which is fantastic news. But if you are paying an additional scheme through payroll, it may be deducted from you at source. If you're paying it personally, what's really important is that you claim back your tax via your tax return. So you can, you'll have up till the middle of November, typically using the online system, to claim back the contributions to your pension and income protection for last year. The next question, again, to do with income protection. I'm 52 years of age and I've never had any income protection in place. Is it too late to do so now? Absolutely not. You know, that there's plenty of people that come to us here in Fairstone and well into their 50s and have taken out income protection policies for the first time. You know, the typical situation that we would come across here would be somebody may have been working for, let's say, a US multinational that does pay for their income protection benefits. When they, you know, take out the they now, let's say, have become self-employed or have gone to work for a smaller company where it's not paid for, you know, they want to take out their own plan. You absolutely can do as a sole trader. And I would say to you, or as a sole trader or as an individual, essential that you get some advice in relation to this. Definitely not too old to do so. Now, if you've had a few health issues along the way, or depending on what industry you're working in, you know, there might be some, and there probably will be some issues that we'll need to, you know, walk through with you. There might be higher weightings depending on the state of your health at the moment. But in general, 52-year-old, well worth coming in and getting a quote for that. Is it possible to get income protection as a sole trader? I haven't done so in the past. A number of people I know have said that this is something I really should be considering. Oh, absolutely. I mean, you know, thankfully, those people that you have been talking to are pointing you in the right direction. This is something, you may not qualify for the state benefit that I mentioned earlier on. So that would make it even more important than ever for you to look at something like getting an income protection plan in place. Definitely, you know, the worst case scenario for anybody, and in this goes for any of the questions that we've been asked on this one so far, the worst case scenario is go and ask the question, ask for a quotation on it. See if you would be covered. And then, you know, after tax, what does this actually mean for you? Is it affordable? Is it something that you can take out and something that you can actually stick with?

0: The next question. I have Corn Market public sector income protection policy. Stick with it, or is there better elsewhere? Look, Corn Market have some very good arrangements in place for people who do work in the public sector. If that's where you are working, if you're in the private sector, you know, talk to other companies like our own. If you're in the public sector, you know, there are some existing arrangements in place that are specifically designed for people in that. And if you're in it already, definitely worth, more than likely better to stick with it. Those are the questions that we have. Oh, sorry, one more in income protection. I have some others outside of that sphere, but do things like statins impact whether you can get income protection? Okay, so statins, I'm by no means a health expert, but I do believe that statins are connected with problems with heart and blood pressure and so on. You know, when you apply to get income protection, you go through a questionnaire. If the questionnaire identifies, you know, some health issues or history of health issues that, you know, the underwriters from the insurance company would like to get a bit more detail on, they may look for a bit more information from your doctor. For example, you are on various different forms of health medication, it doesn't mean that you won't get cover. They just might like to look into it and capture a bit more information on it. So statins, absolutely, you know, could potentially have an impact on whether you qualify for this or not. So look, those were the questions on that area of permanent health insurance or income protection. Very different to the health insurance like you get from your VHI or your kind of LEIA plans. You know, this is to do with, you know, an illness benefit. It's not that it covers your hospital costs, or not that it covers your consultants' bills. This is to cover you and to replace some or all of your income, generally some, if you're off sick or ill or injured for an extended period of time. Essential thing for people to have in place. Okay, just a couple of other questions that we have coming in here. What are money market funds, savings or investing? Revolut and Trading 212 are advertising them. So a money market fund, it's a bit like a collection of, you know, kind of short-term bonds and deposits. The underlying structures of them are, you know, generally ones that are used by large institutional fund managers. They're less, you know, likely to be have investments in from private individuals in the past. But then more and more recent years, money market funds have been made more generally available. Look, typically they would look to give you a return a little bit better than what you're getting from your pillar bank on deposit. Worth considering if it can drive that better return for you. But just remember that they, a lot of them can be taxed either at exit tax rates or capital gains tax rates. So just check that out before you delve into them. We here in Fairstone advise people, but we have a range of money market funds that we do make available to clients as well. But also, you know, what I've mentioned many times on the show here, you know, Raisin do offer kind of deposit rates for people who are looking at that more cautious end of the marketplace. They, you know, Raisin are covered by deposit protection schemes across Europe as well. So well worth having a look into any of those areas. Anything that can give you just that little extra bit over and above what you're currently getting on deposit, always worth considering. But look at the full breadth of options, and we've plenty here that we can talk through with you. Need a new car and still have some mortgage to draw down. Thoughts on this? I'm not quite sure. Is it suggesting about using some mortgage pay? To draw down as a mortgage to buy a new car? I would never, ever, ever suggest that would be good financial planning. Look, you know, there's a good reason why most people take out, the car loans for kind of 3 to 5 years. You know, it's good discipline to get that paid down. I know a mortgage is offering you a much lower rate of interest, but, you know, when you calculate how much that's likely to cost you over the lifetime of your mortgage, you know, it could work out as being one of the most expensive cars that you will ever, ever buy. So my recommendation would be to just look at whether it's, you know, the finance companies, your credit unions and other places for if you need to borrow to buy a car, and certainly not adding to your long-term mortgage payments. It definitely should be for a much shorter period of time. The next question is just to do with investing. I'm hearing a lot about technology shares causing investments to drop very suddenly. Can I invest and avoid those as part of my mix? Technology shares often get a bit of bad press at times when they fall very, very suddenly, but they have been one of the biggest contributors to gains over the last number of years, and likely to continue to be so be into the future as well. I'm going to be covering that a bit in the update that we're going to be doing in the final part of the show. But what I would say to people is, look, there are ways. I mean, if you invest in a fund that predominantly invests in the UK or in Europe, and you have plenty that can do that for you, you know, you are underweighting or you're putting less into technology shares. If you're globally, they make up about 30% or the high 20s anyway of most stock market investments. And that's a figure that's grown in recent years. So, you know, it is a key part overall of most diversified portfolios. If you want to dial it down a bit, there are ways in which you can go about doing it. But I'd be reluctant to look at an investment strategy that has no exposure to technology. I think you're just going to miss out on, you know, a lot of the gains. And as I said, plenty more to come about that in a couple of minutes. Look, those are a number of the questions that have come through here this week. As always, you know, we love to answer them and keep them coming into us, and looking forward to deal with many more into the future. So they're all the questions for this week. We will take an ad break now, and when we come back, we'll be looking at what's been going on in the wonderful world of investing over the last week or so, and maybe taking a kind of a slightly wider look on what's been happening year to date, and finishing with our song of the week.
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2: Hey Dublin, it's Michael O'Kane. It's the 8th of July, and this is what happened on this day in music. In 1972, Bill Withers began a three-week run at top of the Billboard Hot 100 with his enduring hit, Lean On Me. The song also tops the soul charts and would return at number one once again in 1987. In 1978, Jerry Rafferty's City to City had the honor of being the sole title track to break Saturday Night Fever's seemingly unstoppable 24-week run at top of the US albums charts, thanks to hits such as Baker Street. And last but certainly not least, on this day in 2023, Elton John told his millions of fans that they remained in his head, heart and soul while concluding his farewell tour in Stockholm. Elton John concluded his farewell tour with one of his biggest hits, Goodbye Yellow Brick Road. Finally, if you're celebrating your birthday today, you share with American singer-songwriter Beck, who in 1994 had the UK top 10 single with Loser from his 1994 album Mellow Gold. Beck was born on this day in 1970. You also share your birthday with American country music star Toby Keith. I'm Michael O'Kane, and that's what happened on this day in music.
3: Hey, I'm Erica here with your latest showbiz news on Dublin City FM. Musician Harry Styles has officially achieved a Guinness World Record for the longest residency by a musician during a single run. Wrapping up his residency at London after 12 nights as a part of his Together Together tour, his record was marked on July 4th. This saw the singer overtake the previous record of 10 Wembley Stadium shows, which had been previously achieved by the band Coldplay. Styles is set to take his residency to Brazil, with performances spanning 4 nights in Sao Paulo. As the World Cup swiftly approaches the quarterfinals, football fans are preparing to bid farewell to the sport's most prolific players. After a devastating loss to Norway, Brazil's top scorer Neymar announces his retirement of international football. Similarly, captain of Portugal's national team Cristiano Ronaldo has also ended his World Cup career after losing a match against Spain. Fans and experts alike wonder whether we may also be seeing Argentina's captain Lionel Messi's departure, depending on how this global tournament comes to an end. Pico Lopez was overwhelmed after touching down in Ireland, where he received a hero's welcome at Dublin Airport. The centre-back for Shamrock Rovers and professional footballer for Cape Verde was reportedly blown away with support after returning home from the World Cup. Pictured with his wife and son, he was greeted by family, friends, reporters and fans as they welcomed him home after a well-played match against Argentina. That's the latest showbiz update from me, Erica, on 103.2 Dublin City FM.
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0: And you're very welcome back to the Personal Finance Show here on Dublin City FM. It's Bernard Walsh here from Fairstone. Delighted you can join us on the show here on this Saturday morning. The before the break, we went through a number of the audience questions. We covered areas like income protection, which pays out a benefit to you if you're out of work for an extended period of time. We also looked at some investment questions as well. If you missed that, or the newspaper review at the start of the show, just go to Spotify and look up Ask Paul on Dublin City FM and you'll get to listen back to the early part of this episode and all of the many other episodes that we have recorded over the past period of time. This part of the show is when we look at what has been happening in investment markets. And, you know, there's always a lot going on, but I always try and couch this in terms of, you know, when we're talking about investing, we're talking about putting money aside for your financial future. So there'll always be ups and downs along the way, good weeks and bad weeks. But thankfully, you know, the 2026 so far has been, you know, a really decent year for investing. So I'm going to just look at some of the key, I suppose, headlines from an investment point of view in the last week, but also taking a look at the, you know, just kind of more the year-to-date factors that we have been seeing along the way. And, you know, the week gone by, there's been, again, renewed focus on interest rates right across the world. We certainly did have a period of time when, you know, there were expectations that interest rates were going to be cut. The overall view is much more that we'll see possibly further interest rate increases. Europe is probably a little bit harder to judge at the moment. And even some of the commentary that we've seen from markets during the week is saying, you know, a real balancing act that the European Central Bank is going to have to manage that. If it cut, it's trying to make sure that inflation doesn't do any more damage, but also it does not want to, burst the very gentle recovery that's being experienced out there. So, you know, the economic news we saw from Europe this week was, you know, quite decent, but no signs of recession or anything like that kicking in. And then some of the inflation data that we saw was, you know, hopefully a sign of moderating price rises anyway. So that's positive news from an interest rate perspective, but one that we're going to have to watch very, very carefully. Whereas over in the United States this week, I heard a few comments from their new central bank head. A lot of central bankers around the world have been gathering in the mountains in northern Portugal, in Sintra, a most beautiful place. Didn't get a chance to join them this year, but they have come together, and everyone watches every word that comes out of these guys' mouths, and it's looking for hints about what's going to happen in interest rates yet. And certainly from a US perspective, it was that it's the trajectory for interest rates possibly likely to go up in the next year or so, and that unnerves markets a little bit, because You know, there are parts of investing that have been going along incredibly quickly, and particularly one of the questions we asked was about technology shares. That has been one of the leaders of investment markets of late. And when you have rising interest rates, I suppose companies will have a higher interest cost bill, but also it has a negative impact on companies that are on much higher growth rates. We're also looking in the last week or so as well, watching the what we call geopolitical news. So, you know, we've in closer to home, we have the, you know, expectations, growing expectations that Andy Burnham will be the next prime minister in the UK. So markets are watching for signs of what kind of prime minister will he be? Will he be a spender? And that will probably unnerve the bond market a little bit. Will he encourage business? Well, that might be a boost to stock markets. So always looking for little clues that are going to help us to work out what's going to happen next over there. In terms of the Middle East conflict, market is seems to be more and more getting to arriving at a point where it's going to arrive at a point where it'll be a ceasefire with probably some wobbles along the way. It's definitely a very, very fragile one. But what on the back of all of that, we've seen oil prices have been dropping very, very sharply. And, you know, that is the a sense that, you know, the Straits of Hormuz will open, that you will get to see, you know, goods in general, but oil in particular, will start to move much more freely. And, you know, we were talking about fears of oil hitting $100 a barrel. And, you know, there was a cover of The Economist magazine that seems to, you know, just call it wrong time and time again, you know, really looking at oil going to $120, $30, even $200 a barrel. You know, this week we saw Brent crude oil going to $72 a barrel, down again on compared to last week. And so, you know, while we do watch all of the conflicts that are happening all around the world, we're also just aware that the market is when it looks beyond that, it's looking at what is the next thing that's going to come down the track, and that is the earnings season for the stock markets, and particularly out of the United States. What signs of inflation on the back of all of the trade disruption are likely to feed into company earnings in the very near future? That's certainly going to be one that is going to be very much on our headlines in the very near future. When one of the ones that we talked about from an investing point of view that absolutely surprised many was that the gold price has been dropping very, very sharply. It's actually had its worst quarter in more than a decade. And, you know, we've seen an awful lot of speculative money coming into the gold market. You know, it went down below $4,000 per ounce in the early part of this week, having been up as, I think it was nearly at $5,600 in the very early part of the year. So why is gold falling? Well, some of the speculative part going out of it, absolutely. But also, you know, as people can see interest rates maybe starting to move up a little bit, we did see the ECB rate going up, and if they see a sign that maybe US interest rates may rise as well, gold becomes less attractive because you're not getting any interest on anything that you're holding there. Also, you know, with so much interest in things like the technology shares and particularly the launch of SpaceX that we covered extensively in the last few weeks. So are people just selling down, you know, some of those assets like gold and looking to buy some of these more fast-moving stocks, particularly in the technology world as well? So look, as I said, it constantly moves around. So how do you pick what's next? Always a challenge. And that's where we keep talking about this diversification piece as being essentially important. Bond markets had a reasonable week. They did quite okay, having, you know, slipped behind a little bit in previous weeks. So they have an important role to play, when particularly when markets are getting a bit more nervous. And we would generally say to people, you know, always have a mix of shares, bonds, property and cash in your investment profile, if you want to, you know, help you to navigate some of the more difficult times in markets. But if we were to look at, you know, kind of coming up to that period of the year, halfway through the year, so, you know, plenty of school reports are landing on people's desks at the moment, and are landing in the halls of people's houses. So, you know, who's been good and who's been a bit on the naughty side from an investment perspective. Well, year to date, Asian markets have been doing incredibly well. The best performing part of the world, emerging markets and Asian markets. Just really important that people are aware that investing in some of these places, your investment can be unbelievably concentrated. So, you know, we have, you know, two technology shares, Hynix and Samsung are two that make up about half of the Korean stock market that has been one of the, you know, the best performing parts of the world, but also one that can go up and down dramatically quickly as well. The topics is the Japanese stock market. That's up, you know, about 17.5%, just halfway through the year as well. And the S&P 500, the wider US stock market, you know, did, you know, in local terms was up about 10%. Excuse me. But because the dollar has done well so far this year, when you translate that 10% into euro terms, that pushes it up to up about over 13%. And European stock markets up about 11% this year. So overall, what have we seen? We've seen risk being rewarded. You know, for people who are willing to, you know, put money into the markets and let them do what they're meant to do, you know, they have delivered very, very healthy returns so far this year. But not all parts of the market, you know, will benefit at the same time. And it's very difficult to produce or to predict who are the winners in the investment world as well. So if we are to look at, you know, the US, I know we talk about the US a lot, it makes up about 70% of world stock markets. If we look at the sectors that have done well this year, and going back to an audience question about avoiding technology shares, the best performing companies in the world, SanDisk Corporation, which is a kind of technology, hardware and storage company, you know, that's up about 93% just in that first half of the year. And again, the dollar would have given that a boost as well. Micron Technologies semiconductor company, Intel Semiconductors. Yeah, and as you work down through the list of the best performing companies in the world in the first half of this year, it is one technology company after another so far, delivering a huge amount of the returns this year. On the other side of the fence, if you were to look at, you know, what has struggled so far this year, you have Kimberly-Clark makes household personal products, you know, toilet papers and stuff like that. Dollar General, the retailing, you know, it's the, I suppose, probably the more cheaper end of the retail world has done poorly so far this year as well. You know, but there's also parts of the software and services market have done very, very poorly this year, and a lot of that on the back of artificial intelligence. So what I'm trying to say to you is, when you are, you know, looking at best ways to invest money, you know, predicting these winners, really, really difficult thing to do. And when we were on in the early part of the year talking about what did best last year, it isn't automatically what has done and what has outperformed so far this year, because it does evolve and it does rotate. And that's why, you know, we continuously say to people about having this massive level of diversification in your portfolio. You may have thought with a Middle East crisis that oil would do very well across the year. It's down just in the last month, 23%, and down overall, you know, in the quarter, about 28%. You know, I mentioned gold earlier on has sold off quite a bit. But the other side of the metals world, copper, which is such an important part in artificial intelligence and in data centers and in many other technology functions as well, you know, doing really well so far this year, and up about best part of 10% as well. I mentioned currency, you know, a stronger dollar. That's really good news for those of us in euros that invest in the United States through our funds. You know, the dollar has strengthened right throughout the last couple of months. And, you know, that is because of expectations of US interest rates. You have these new companies coming to the market. We expect to see Anthropic and OpenAI coming to the market, but we did have that blockbuster launch of SpaceX as well. So, you know, many, many parts of the investment universe that you can choose from. It is about making sure that you have that spread in your money. You know, and the more cautious end of the investment world, You have things like government bonds from Europe, you know, so far year to date generating just over 1% in growth. US bonds, when you translate them back into euro, up about 3% so far this year. So, you know, barely keeping pace with inflation, but still play an important part in an overall investment mix at any one time. So, lots to digest in the world of investing. You know, what's right for everybody else, what's right for, you know, in the US, what's right for the guy that lives next door to you, not necessarily what is the best investment solution for you and for your money. It just has to be about your own personal goals. And that's why we continuously say to people the importance of making sure that you get that one-to-one consultation to make sure that, you know, what you have is working for you, is beating that, you know, stubbornly high inflation rate, and is giving your money a chance to deliver that level of growth for you. So coming to the end of the show, really appreciate you joining us here. Lots to talk about over the next few weeks when we start to see, you know, US earnings season coming through as well. But we will draw to the end of the show. And what I'd like to finish with today, this weekend is the weekend of the 4th of July. Many 250th birthday celebrations taking place in the United States this weekend. So I thought about, would we have Born in the USA? Would we have Living in America by James Brown? But I'd much rather listen to Neil Young singing Rockin' in the Free World. Have a great weekend, and I'll talk to you again next week.
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2: In your top stories on Wednesday, the 8th of July, Iran's Revolutionary Guards said they targeted US military sites in Bahrain and Kuwait in the early hours of this morning after the US launched a wave of military strikes on Iran in response to attacks on tankers in the Strait of Hormuz. Iranian media also reported a series of blasts in the port city of Bushehr this morning, located in Iran's southwest. Bushehr hosts the country's only civilian nuclear power plant and lies near Karg Island, the main oil terminal through which 90% of the nation's crude exports transit. Transport Infrastructure Ireland, TII, has acquired a portion of the Hammerson site on O'Connell Street for the development of the Metrolink. The site, which spans around 200 metres along O'Connell Street and is approximately 2 acres in size, was once home to the Carlton Cinema and had formed part of a €500 million redevelopment plan for the area by the UK-based property group. TII said bringing the site into public ownership is a significant step in facilitating the delivery of Metrolink, but will also allow it to work with Dublin City Centre Task Force on a master plan for the redevelopment of the capital's main street. Patrick Kilty will return to host The Late Late Show this September, ending months of speculation about his future on Ireland's longest-running chat show. RTE confirmed on Tuesday afternoon that the County Down comedian and television presenter has signed a new 3-year deal, allowing for up to 30 shows per season. He's been confirmed for a fourth season on RTE One after his initial 3-year contract expired. Patrick Kilty first stepped into the role in September 2023, succeeding Ryan Tubridy and becoming only the fourth permanent presenter of the program, following Gay Byrne, Pat Kenny, and Mr. Tubridy. Sunshine all day today and a light southwesterly breeze. Another very warm and hot day with highs of 26 to 28 degrees. 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
2: Hey Dublin, it's Michael O'Kane. It's the 8th of July and this is what happened on this day in music. In 1972, Bill Withers began a three-week run at top of the Billboard Hot 100 with his enduring hit, Lean On Me. The song also tops the soul charts and would return at number one once again in 1987. In 1978, Jerry Rafferty's City to City had the honor of being the sole title track to break Saturday Night Fever's seemingly unstoppable 24-week run at top of the US Albums Charts, thanks to hits such as Baker Street. And last but certainly not least, on this day in 2023, Elton John told his millions of fans that they remained in his head, heart and soul while concluding his farewell tour in Stockholm. Elton John concluded his farewell tour with one of his biggest hits, Goodbye Yellow Brick Road. Finally, if you're celebrating your birthday today, you share with American singer-songwriter Beck, who in 1994 had the UK top 10 single with Loser from his 1994 album Mellow Gold. Beck was born on this day in 1970. You also share your birthday with American country music star Toby Keith. I'm Michael O'Kane, and that's what happened on this day in music.
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It's Jerry Stevens with you here on the Hit List every Wednesday afternoon. Plenty more great music still to come just before 2. Keep listening out. We got bangers on the way and more of your favourites.

And that's just a taste of the hit list and what it's all about. 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

That's all we have time for today. Pop Goes the Music is up next with John Kavanagh. And of course, Live Drive team will be here live from 4 o'clock. I'll chat to you next Wednesday from 1 with the Hit List. Have a great day, Dublin. 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
5: In your top stories on Wednesday, the 8th of July, Iran's Revolutionary Guards said they targeted U.S. military sites in Bahrain and Kuwait in the early hours of this morning after the U.S. launched a wave of military strikes on Iran in response to attacks on tankers in the Strait of Hormuz. Iranian media also reported a series of blasts in the port city of Bushehr this morning, located in Iran's southwest. Bushehr hosts the country's only civilian nuclear power plant and lies near Karg Island, the main oil terminal through which 90% of the nation's crude exports transit. Transport Infrastructure Ireland, TII, has acquired a portion of the Hammerson site on O'Connell Street for the development of the Metrolink. The site, which spans around 200 metres along O'Connell Street and is approximately 2 acres in size, was once home to the Carlton Cinema and had formed part of a €500 million redevelopment plan for the area by the UK-based property group. TII said bringing the site into public ownership is a significant step in facilitating the delivery of Metrolink, but will also allow it to work with Dublin City Centre Task Force on a master plan for the redevelopment of the capital's main street. Patrick Kilty will return to host The Late Late Show this September, ending months of speculation about his future on Ireland's longest-running chat show. RTE confirmed on Tuesday afternoon that the County Down comedian and television presenter has signed a new 3-year deal, allowing for up to 30 shows per season. He's been confirmed for a fourth season on RTE One after his initial 3-year contract expired. Patrick Kilty first stepped into the role in September 2023, succeeding Ryan Tubridy and becoming only the fourth permanent presenter of the program, following Gay Byrne, Pat Kenny, and Mr. Tubridy. Sunshine all day today and a light southwesterly breeze. Another very warm and hot day with highs of 26 to 28 degrees. For Dublin City FM News, I'm Helen Dubois.
0: 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The best of the 60s and 70s. It's Pop Goes the Music with John Kavanagh.
6: Yes, indeed. Welcome to this week's edition of Pop Goes the Music with your host, John Kavanagh, here in the hot seat at 103.2 Dublin City FM. But right now, we're heading for a musical journey that will take us back to weekending the 14th of July, 1973, for a top 20 pop chart countdown. And at number 20, well, it's Dawn featuring Tony Orlando. And they're going to tie a yellow ribbon around this old oak tree.

19 massive long weeks on the charts for Dawn there. They're at number 20, falling 4 place, and a former massive number 1, I tell you for sure. Featuring Tony Orlando there. Now at number 19, dropping 11 places, it's T-Rex with the Groover.

great song, The Groover with T-Rex. 5 weeks in the charts for Mark Bolan and T-Rex, but they're dropping 11 places this week. The fallout of last week's top 10 at number 19. At number 18, it's a brand new entry for the Osmonds, and they're going home.

The Osmonds, Going Home, brand new entry, just 1 week in the charts, and they're up to number 18 for week ending the 14th of July, 1973. At number 17, dropping two places, Linda Lewis.

the great Perry Como up one place this week for week ending the 14th of July 1973, and I love you so. Well, it's Georgie with Can You Do It at number 15, dropping two places. And meanwhile, number 14, up 13 places, it's Joe Simon and Step By.

Paul McCartney and Wings there with the great James Bond film song, Live and Let Die. They're at number 11, non-mover this week. And it's Paul McCartney with Wings. Takes us to the end of part one of this week's edition of Pop Goes the Music. Don't change that dial. Why? I'll be back in a short while. All right, stay bright.

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1: Hey, it's Emily, and I'm here with your out-out guide to tell you all about Dublin's event scene. With ghost stories to iconic musicals, Dublin has got it all for you this week. The Ghost Story Gathering takes place at Slattery's on Wednesday the 8th of July from 7:30 p.m. This unique evening celebrates original ghost stories written and performed by emerging and established Irish talent. Designed to bring chills to the summer season, the event proves that horror thrives even on the brightest nights. Late Night Station is a compelling new play by Andy Crook, combining dark comedy with sharp political commentary. Blending absurd humour, tension and social insight, this play takes place from Tuesday 7th of July to Saturday the 11th at the New Theatre and presented by Corpse Ensemble. It is also in association with The Civic. Legally Blonde arrives at the Bordgosh Energy Theatre from Tuesday the 7th to Saturday the 18th of July. This family-friendly musical is based on the beloved award-winning film and follows the journey of Elle Woods, a fashionable and determined young woman who enrolls at Harvard Law School in pursuit of love. Packed with humor, romance, catchy songs, and an inspiring message about self-confidence and authenticity, this uplifting production celebrates perseverance, ambition, and staying true to yourself. I'm Emily, and that has been your Out-Out Guide on 103.2 Dublin City FM.
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5: Welcome back to side two of this week's edition of Pop Goes the Music, and we go from one Beatle to another, George Harrison. He's at number 10, non-mover at number 10, with Give Me

George Harrison there, Give Me Love, for weekending the 14th of July 1973. Now at number 9, it's our biggest seller this week. Up a massive 27 places goes Elton John and Saturday Night's Alright for Fighting.

Elton John, just 2 weeks in the charts. Last week's number 36. This week's number 9. He's straight into the top 10. Makes him our biggest climber this week. Fleetwood Mac with Albatross. Classic, classic instrumental this. 30 long weeks on the charts. It's a re-entry from the late 60s. They're at number 8, but they're dropping 3 places this week.

Albatross, a classic song, historic song from Fleetwood Mac, with a new entry there from the late 60s. 30 massive long weeks in the charts. They're at number 8 this week. Now at number 7, up 2 places, was Paul Simon, and he says Take Me to the Mardi Gras. Meanwhile at number 6, dropping 3 places, well, it's 10cc, and watch out for those rubber bullets.

great 10cc with Rubber Bullets. 9 weeks in the charts for Weekend into 14th of July 1973. They're at number six, falling three places. Up two places goes Dave Edmonds, Born to Be With You. He's at number five.

Dave Edmonds up two places this week. Born to Be With You, he's at number 5 up two places. Now at number 4 up two places, it's Hot Shots with Snoopy versus the Red Baron. Meanwhile, at number 3 up one place, David Bowie. An astronomical hit, this one, I tell you, because there's life on Mars.

The great David Bowie, Life on Mars. The great and late David Bowie. A wonderful song there. And he's up one place this week to number three. Meanwhile, at number two, a non-mover at number two, it's Peters and Lee. Welcome home.

Peters and Lee, Welcome Home there. 8 weeks the charts, and they're at number two this week. But we're getting the 14th of July, 1973. All right, before we give you this week's number one, let us now have a complete top 20 pop chart countdown. But we're getting the 14th of July, 73. At number 20, four places down the chart this week goes Dawn featuring Tony Orlando and the tile yellow ribbon round our old old tree. T-Rex with the Groover at number 19, falling 11 places. New entry at number 18, The Osmonds Going Home. Number 17, dropping two places, Linda Lewis, Rock-A-Doodle-Doo, Perry Como, and I Love You So. He's up one place this week to number 16. At number 15, dropping two places, Geordie, Can You Do It? Joe Simon, Step by Step, at number 14, up 13 places. Number 13, up 10 places, goes Blue Mink and Randy. Mother Hoople with Honolulu Boogie at number 12, up two places. And at number 11, non-mover at number 11, it's the first of two ex-Beatles songs in the chart tonight, Paul McCartney and Wings with Live and Let Die. And it's straight in the top 10 we go. And it's another Beatle, another ex-Beatle, George Harrison, Give Me Love at number 10, non-mover. At number 9, our biggest climber this week, up 27 places, goes Elton John, Saturday Night's All Right for Fighting. Fleetwood Mac with Albatross, classic song, at number 8, falling 3 places. That's a re-entry from the late 60s. Number 7, up 2 places, Paul Simon, Take Me to the Mardi Gras. 10cc with Rubber Bullets at number 6, dropping 3 places. Meanwhile, at number 5, up 2 places, Dave Edmunds, He Was Born to Be With You. Hotshot, Snoopy versus the Red Baron at number 4, up 2 places. At number 3, up 1 place, goes David Bowie, Life on Mars. And at non-mover at number 2, Peters and Lee, Welcome Home. We leave you with the number one record for weekending the 14th of July, 1973. And it's Slade. Who else could it be in 73? Squeeze Me, Please Me.

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5: In your top stories on Wednesday, the 8th of July, Iran's Revolutionary Guards said they targeted U.S. military sites in Bahrain and Kuwait in the early hours of this morning after the U.S. launched a wave of military strikes on Iran in response to attacks on tankers in the Strait of Hormuz. Iranian media also reported a series of blasts in the port city of Bushehr this morning, located in Iran's southwest. Bushehr hosts the country's only civilian nuclear power plant and lies near Karg Island, the main oil terminal through which 90% of the nation's crude exports transit. Transport Infrastructure Ireland, TII, has acquired a portion of the Hammerson site on O'Connell Street for the development of the Metrolink. The site, which spans around 200 metres along O'Connell Street and is approximately 2 acres in size, was once home to the Carlton Cinema and had formed part of a €500 million redevelopment plan for the area by the UK-based property group. TII said bringing the site into public ownership is a significant step in facilitating the delivery of Metrolink, but will also allow it to work with Dublin City Centre Task Force on a master plan for the redevelopment of the capital's main street. Patrick Kilty will return to host The Late Late Show this September, ending months of speculation about his future on Ireland's longest-running chat show. RTE confirmed on Tuesday afternoon that the County Down comedian and television presenter has signed a new 3-year deal, allowing for up to 30 shows per season. He's been confirmed for a fourth season on RTE One after his initial 3-year contract expired. Patrick Kilty first stepped into the role in September 2023, succeeding Ryan Tubridy and becoming only the fourth permanent presenter of the program, following Gay Byrne, Pat Kenny, and Mr. Tubridy. Sunshine all day today and a light southwesterly breeze. Another very warm and hot day with highs of 26 to 28 degrees. For Dublin City FM News, I'm Helen Dubois.
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6: Welcome back. You join me for side three of this week's edition of Pop Goes the Music. Right now, we're making preparations to go on a musical journey that takes us back to week ending the 26th of July, 1962 for a Top 20 Pop Chart Countdown. And before we get into that Top 20, let us listen now to a song that's bubbling under at number 29. It's a fabulous song and one of my favourites, the great Bobby Durham, and he's going to tell us all about things.

classic song that is, one of my all-time favourites, and I've actually made that a party piece when I pick up the guitar from time to time and sing a song, or attempt to sing a song. What better song than Things with the great Bobby Darin? And he's at number 29, bubbling under, and he would eventually become a number 2 in the top 20 chart. All right, let's go into the top 20 now, and falling 6 places, it's the great and late Billy Fury, and live.

because you do get carried away on this show. Last Night was Made for Love with the great and late Billy Fury at number 20, where he's falling six places. Last week's number 14, this week's number 20. At number 19, falling out of last week's top 10, it's Cliff Richard and the Shadows, and it's a double-sided hit. It's Do You Want to Dance? But we're going to go with the I'm Looking Out That Window.

Cliff Richard and the Shadows were a double-sided hit there. We played I'm Looking Out the Window. 12 weeks on the charts for Cliff. He's at number 19, falling out of last week's top 10. Now, up one place this week, at number 18, it's the first of two jazz records on the show today. Jazz was very popular in the early 60s. This is Mr. Ackerbilt with the Leon Young String Chorale with beautiful song, this, Stranger on the Shore.

Yes, a beautiful instrumental there with Åkerbielk with the Leon Young String Chorale, Stranger on the Shore. 35 massive weeks on the chart, would you believe? And he's still climbing the chart at number 18 this week. Number 17, falling six places. It's a second jazz song on the show today. This is Eddie Gourmet. Yes, my.

Yes, a great foot-tapping song there. Yes, My Darling Daughter with Eddie Gourmet. 6 weeks in the charts, but falling six places, number 17 this week, for week ending the 26th of July, 1962. Now, an unmover this week at number 16, it's the great Bobby V, and he's sharing you.

0: Bobby V, non-mover at the charts this week. Number 16, weekending 26th of July, 62. Number 15, up two places. And it's the first of two fun songs on this chart. This is Bernard Cribbins with Right Said Fred.
1: Right Said Fred, both of us together, one each end and steady as we go.

0: Just have to leave it standing on the landing, that's all. You see, the trouble with Fred is he's too hasty. Now, you never get nowhere if you're too hasty.
1: Great song, that great fun song. Love it. And remember that pop group in the 80s? Well, they named themselves Right Said Fred, and they probably got that from this great song. Bernard Cribbins there. 4 weeks in the charts. He's up 2 places at number 15. Up 6 places this week. Number 14. One of my favourites, this. Petula Clark. Yeah, yeah.

fabulous song there. The Twist was very popular in 62. Petula Clark there, making it even more popular at number 14. Number 13, up 10 places. Well, it's Helen Shapiro, and it's Little Miss Lonely.

tonight. Helen Shapiro, Little Miss Lonely, 3 weeks. Donna Church, she's already up to number 13, and she climbs 10 places. At number 12, up 3 places, it's Jimmy Justice and Ain't That Funny.

Zoo. The great Jimmy Justice. Ain't that funny? 7 weeks in the charts. He's at number 12 this week. At number 11, falling out of last week's top 10, falling four places, it's Brian Hyland and Ginny Come Lately.

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1: Hey Dublin, it's Michael Caine. It's the 8th of July and this is what happened on this day in music. In 1972, Bill Withers began a three-week run at top of the Billboard Hot 100 with his enduring hit, Lean On Me. The song also tops the soul charts and would return at number one once again in 1987. In 1978, Jerry Rafferty's City to City had the honor of being the sole title track to break Saturday Night Fever's seemingly unstoppable 24-week run at top of the US albums charts, thanks to hits such as Baker Street. And last but certainly not least, on this day in 2023, Elton John told his millions of fans that they would remain in his head, heart and soul while concluding his farewell tour in Stockholm. Elton John concluded his farewell tour with one of his biggest hits, Goodbye Yellow Brick Road. Finally, if you're celebrating your birthday today, you share with American singer-songwriter Beck, who in 1994 had the UK top 10 single with Loser from his 1994 album Mellow Gold. Beck was born on this day in 1970. You also share your birthday with American country music star Toby Keith. I'm Michael O'Kane, and that's what happened on this day in music.
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6: Welcome back. We're heading back to the 26th of July 1962 for the Top 20 Pop Chart Countdown. We're into the top 10 and falling one place. It's Craig Douglas, Our Favourite Melodies.

great Jimmy Rogers there. English Country Garden, 7 weeks in the charts, but he's falling 4 places this week. He's at number 9. At number 8, up 4 places, it's the Crickets. Don't ever change.

change. Cracking song, Don't Ever Change, with the Crickets. They're at number 8 this week, up 4 places for weekend, the 26th of July, 1962. And at number 7, it's the second fun record on this chart today. Falling 3 places, though, it's Mike Cern with Wendy Richard. Come out.

0: half of this.
1: Great fun song that. Come outside with the great Wendy Richard and Mike Cern at number 7, falling 3 places though. Now at number 6, non-move at number 6, it's Elvis himself with Good Luck Charm.

former number one there from Elvis. Number one for, I think it was for 5 weeks there. But he's dropping down the chart. He's at number six. 12 weeks on the chart for Big L. At number five, up two places goes Brenda Lee, and Here Comes That Feeling.

0: the great Brenda Lee there, Here Comes That Feeling. And she's at number 5 up 2 places for Weekend, 26th of July 1962. And at number 4 up 9 places goes Pat Boone, Speedy Gonzales. And happy birthday, Pat. I think he's in his 80s, isn't he? I can't remember his age, but I think he might be 89, would you believe? Anyway, here he is in his Speedy Gonzales days.
1: It was a moonlit night in old Mexico. I walked alone between some old adobe haciendas. Suddenly, I heard the plaintive cry of a young Mexican girl.

0: you leave me all alone.
1: Hey, Rosita, come quick. Down in the cantina, they're giving green stamps with tequila.
2: Yeah, the great Pat Boone, happy birthday, Pat, with Speedy Gonzales. Just 3 weeks in the charts, he's already up to number four, up nine places. At number three, non-mover at number three, classic song, this, love it, Joe Brown and the Brothers, It's a Picture of You.

A Picture of You with Joe Brown and the Brothers there. 11 weeks in the charts. Non-mover this week at number 3. At number 2, former number 1, Ray Charles. He Can't Stop Loving Us.

the great Ray Charles. I Can't Stop Loving You, 7 weeks in the charts, former number one, and he's at number two. And before we leave you with this week's number one for week ending the 26th of July 1962, let us have a top 20 pop chart countdown. And at number 20, falling 6 places, Billy Fury, Last Night Was Made for Love. At number 19, down 9 places, it's Cliff Richard in the Shadows, I'm Looking Out the Window. At number 18, up 1 place, it's Mr. Akabilk with Leon Young, String Chorale and Stranger on the Shore. At number 17, falling 6 places, Eddie Gourmet, Yes, My Darling Daughter. Bobby V with Cherry News. At number 16, Non-Mover. At number 15, up 2 places, Bernard Cribbins, Right Said Fred. The Ya-Ya Twist with Petula Clark. At number 14, up 6 places. Up 10 places to number 13 goes Helen Shapiro with Little Miss Lonely. Jimmy Justice, Ain't That Funny, at number 12, up 3 places. And at number 11, falling out of last week's top 10, it's Brian Hyland at Jeannie Come Lately. And straight into the top 10 we go, falling 1 place, Craig Douglas, Our Favourite Melodies. English Country Garden with Jimmy Rogers at number 9, falling 4 places. Up 4 places goes to Crickets, Don't Ever Change. Mike Cern and Wendy Richard with That Fun Record, Come Outside, at number 7, falling 3 places. Non-Mover at number 6, Elvis Himself with Good Luck Charm, former number 1. And at number 5, up 2 places, Brenda Lee, Here Comes That Feeling. Pat Boone at number 4, he's up 9 places with Speedy Gonzales. Joe Brown and the Brothers, A Picture of You, he's at number 3, Non-Mover. And at number 2, a former number 1, Ray Charles, I Can't Stop Loving You. And before I leave you with this week's number 1, I want to say a huge thanks to all our listeners for tuning in today. And I'll be back same time next week for Pop Goes the Music, right here on 103.2 Dublin City FM. Now don't forget to tune in to Mark and the Live Drive team at 4 o'clock. We leave you with the number one record for week ending the 26th of July 1962. And it's Frank Ifield with I Remember You. Until next week, stay bright, all right, not off.

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6: In your top stories on Wednesday, the 8th of July, Iran's Revolutionary Guards said they targeted U.S. military sites in Bahrain and Kuwait in the early hours of this morning after the U.S. launched a wave of military strikes on Iran in response to attacks on tankers in the Strait of Hormuz. Iranian media also reported a series of blasts in the port city of Bushehr this morning, located in Iran's southwest. Bushehr hosts the country's only civilian nuclear power plant and lies near Karg Island, the main oil terminal through which 90% of the nation's crude exports transit. Transport Infrastructure Ireland, TII, has acquired a portion of the Hammerson site on O'Connell Street for the development of the Metrolink. The site, which spans around 200 metres along O'Connell Street and is approximately 2 acres in size, was once home to the Carlton Cinema and had formed part of a €500 million redevelopment plan for the area by the UK-based property group. TII said bringing the site into public ownership is a significant step in facilitating the delivery of Metrolink, but will also allow it to work with Dublin City Centre Task Force on a master plan for the redevelopment of the capital's main street. Patrick Kilty will return to host The Late Late Show this September, ending months of speculation about his future on Ireland's longest-running chat show. RTE confirmed on Tuesday afternoon that the County Down comedian and television presenter has signed a new 3-year deal, allowing for up to 30 shows per season. He's been confirmed for a fourth season on RTE One after his initial 3-year contract expired. Patrick Kilty first stepped into the role in September 2023, succeeding Ryan Tubridy and becoming only the fourth permanent presenter of the program, following Gay Byrne, Pat Kenny, and Mr. Tubridy. Sunshine all day today and a light southwesterly breeze. Another very warm and hot day with highs of 26 to 28 degrees. 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
8: Good afternoon, Dublin, and welcome on this glorious Wednesday afternoon. It is July the 8th, it's 4 o'clock, it's Live Drive. My name is Mark Anthony, and I'm here alongside Jonathan Randall and Caoimhe Birmingham today to keep you guys company till 7 with all your up-to-date traffic news, some great tunes, all coming to you in conjunction with Dublin City Council. 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You can send texts, WhatsApp, voice notes, all to the number of 087-179-1032. Or if you fancy catching us on the socials, we are at livedrive.dublincityfm.ie. Just remember, if you are contacting us, make sure it is safe and legal when you do so. It looks like we don't have any events on tonight, which was crazy yesterday with some brilliant gigs on, but nothing showing tonight, nothing showing as far as incidents go, so we're going to kick off with a tune and Stevie Wonder, why not? Do I do? That is the question.

There we go. Stevie Wonder's Do I Do? The big question here on Live Drive. Just looking through the traffic at the moment. We're looking at an all right, decent city at the minute. Where we are experiencing delays is on the M50. And it is quite sporadic if you're coming southbound right now. Coming off the M1 M50 roundabout, it's busy immediately, but it does open up even before you get to Junction 4 Ballymun. It does fill in again on approach to Junction 5 Finglas, but passing Junction 5, then even though it's busy down to Blanche, you're moving the whole way. In fact, it is pretty decent all the way southbound until, and I don't understand why, it must be a lot of people heading down to Bray, because Junction 14 Sandyford is the back of the queue heading down to the M11 merge and heavy down to Bray North. Junction 5, it can get back to Sandyford lots of times, but it's not normally at 4 o'clock in the afternoon. Northbound is experiencing delays from Junction 12 Burhouse to past Junction 7 Lucan. And then traffic moves quite well from there. Although busy either side of Junction 6 Blanche, you are moving from the just past Lucan to the M1 M50 roundabout. And at the top end, the R139 right now is sitting back as far as the Bewley's factory. There are some delays around the city on Stillorgan Road, Mount Merion, Stillorgan Park are slow, but that about covers it for the minute. We will get back to the tunes. I'm going to play the greatest hits. Well, I'm going to play Gavin James.

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1: There we go. Real, real gone. Van, the man himself. Here on 103.2 Dublin City FM. We're live drive. We're with you through till 7, almost 6:15 at the moment. Traffic in general around the city, it's building. There's the usual busy hotspots across the north side. Constitution Hill is slow, heading down onto Church Street. Busy outbound Dominic to Dorset. We've got the usual suspects as well as volume builds approaching Doyle's and also around the south side. Now, the Chapel Lizard bypass. I was trying to shorten that to one syllable. The Chapel Lizard bypass at the moment is building back quite a bit now. It is back towards the grey wall and heading outbound on the N4. I don't have an update for you. Earlier on, I was looking at traffic on the Nace Road. It was busy, but not the worst, approaching Red Cow. However, we do have delays on the northbound M50 by Red Cow, which I'll get to. Other than that, south side volume is built up across Wyattville Road. We've got a busy Mount Marion's, the Lorgan Park, White's Cross, Cabin Teely heading to the lights. There's a couple of light changes. And also, Marion Gates is slow on approach into Booterstown. Now, looking at the M50. If you're going southbound, we're still quite sporadic between the M1 M50 roundabout and Blanche, but you're not looking at a lengthy time delay. It's really just getting onto the M50 to approach Ballymun Junction 4 and then approaching Junction 5 Finglas as well. But the main queue southbound is at Junction 14, Sandyford down through the M11 merge to Bray, and northbound Firhouse to Lucan is the main bulk of volume. So there you go. That is your traffic. Now, before I hit play on the next track, I have a PSA for you, and to tell you about this PSA, I'm bringing in Quiva. Okay, now she's looking completely stunned at me here now because she doesn't know what this is about. Earlier on, we were talking just before the show, and something that happens with this good weather is that you're out and about, and your PSA for everybody is bee stings, yeah?
2: Oh my God, yes, I got my first bee sting the other day. Yeah, it was so painful.
1: So this is what we were talking about, and myself and JR were sort of saying, I don't think I've ever been stung as an adult anyway, that I can remember, maybe as a child, but...
2: It was crazy because I've never been stung, so I didn't know if I was allergic or anything. Me and my friend just had to sit there and hope for the best.
1: Panic.
2: Hope for the best and be like, I really hope that I'm going to be okay. But it was really sore.
1: Was it?
2: Yeah, it was. I was so surprised because I always think people exaggerate.
1: What can you compare it to? Like stubbing a toe? Because I've never been stung by a bee that I know of. If you have, let us know. 0871791032.
2: It's really stingy and it stays there for a long time. It's really sharp pain. And it kind of spreads. But I was 2 days ago and I have a big red mark and it's kind of getting bigger. So I had to go to the chemist today.
1: So anybody got any tips on how we can help Quiva clear up her bee sting? So I have to admit, I was in Marion Square yesterday morning and I went there to just chill out for my lunch for a little bit. And the amount of butterflies that were just flying around.
2: I would have
1: loved
2: the butterfly. I got the bee.
1: I didn't see any bees, but I did have... I think it was a pigeon or one of them tried to poop on me, but they missed, so that wasn't too bad. I saw it land next to me. But either way, let us know if you've got any advice for Quiva and her bee sting. 0871791032. Let's get a tune on. It's a little bit of Partridge. It's Aha.

little bit of Elton with Dua Lipa as well, and before that the brilliant Aha, and that is actually the second version of that Aha song. It was written first originally in 1982 with the title Lesson One. It had different lyrics but the basic keyboard riff, and then it was in 1983 that they decided to rewrite it, and the classic hit that we know and love came out of that. But you're listening to Live Drive here on 103.2 Dublin City FM. David Guetta, Becky Hill, Ella Henderson, all telling us how crazy things that love can do, coming up to take us through to 4:30 after this update with traffic. Just looking through the volume right now, we've got a busy, not heavy, just busy Tom Clark Bridge back towards the toll booth. There's queues on the South Keys, they're minor but they're there. They cover Merchants Quay and Ushers Quay, with Arran Quay busy outside the door here on the North Keys. Now traffic north side is building heading into Fairview, but you're not fully backed up to Edges Corner. However, no real issue heading outbound on the Swords Road, although busy on approach via Dorset Street and Drumcondra from the Bishop's Palace. And inbound Swords Road is busy down towards Whitehall. There's congestion on Constitution Hill, bumper to bumper traffic down to Church Street, and the short half of North King Street and Queen Street are both solid heading down to the Quays. And if you're heading outbound towards Doyles via North Circular, the queue is back before Mountjoy. Now, I don't have a visual. Yesterday, the cameras went out Cabra Road through to the Ashtown roundabout. They've done the same again now today. So again, we're asking for any updates if you're around the area. Elsewhere, we've got a busy south side on the bypass at Chapel Izzard, Terenure Road East, and the likes of Wyattville Road, Mount Marion's, the Lorgan Park and White's Cross are busy, with Kevin Street showing heavy on the outbound from the city centre. Grand Canal's looking decent, and the M50 still sporadic heading down to Blanche. Less than 20 minutes should have you there. And if you're continuing southbound, your queue starts at Junction 14 Sandyford. It is packed all the way down to the M11. And looking at northbound, it's Firhouse to Lucan with the delay at this moment in time. Right, let's get some David Guetta on.

0: There we go. David Guetta, Becky Hill, Ella Henderson, a bit of Harry Styles on the way. But before I go into a very quick ad break, I just want to remind people the Road Safety Authority is urging all road users to be aware of the dangers posed by sun glare. As sunny weather and high temperatures are set to continue, the RSA do advise drivers to reduce the risk from sun glare and of being dazzled by wearing sunglasses. Be aware of the dangers of sun glare when travelling east in the mornings and west in later in the afternoons. Ensure that you have adequate supplies, water. Any delays on journeys could result in road users being stuck in traffic in very hot conditions, so I recommend a hand fan as well. However, make sure your windscreen's clear of grease and grime inside and out, and that you have plenty of window washer fluid to clear flies, insects and excess dust from the road while driving. And do please watch out for vulnerable road users such as pedestrians, cyclists, horse riders and motorbikes. Slow down and allow extra space when passing. For more information, you can find it all at the rsa.ie. We have been told there's a collision, or we've just spotted a collision, on Kevin Street Upper. It is blocking the outbound lane if you're around Cathedral Lane. And we had a message in, thank you so much, texter, M50 Junction 11, which is Talla, to Junction 6, which is Blanche, is taking 37 minutes, and according to them, traffic is crawling, and I do not doubt them for a second.
1: 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To learn more about progressing works, visit busconnects.ie.
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0: Right, we're back. It's 32, almost 33 minutes past four on a glorious Wednesday. Let's have a look. There's a collision on Kevin Street Upper. It is blocking the outbound lane there at Cathedral Lane. We do have delays around the south side and Kevin Street, which is packed at the moment. Inbound delays, that is, Bride Street and Bride Road, your culprits. Speaking of inbound delays on Machen Street, go back to Grand Canal Street and Tom Clark Bridge is now a solid queue from before before the toll booth. We can clear that one now. The Kevin Street incident has just got cleared less than 5 minutes since it happened. Excellent stuff. Elsewhere, we've got delays on the bypass at Chapel Izzet to Connell Road. Congestion through Terranure Road East sees volume back to Greenmount. We've also got roadworks around Dundrum area, and volume is busy as far back as Columbanus. We're still looking at a full Wyattville Road. No change on the Stillorgan Road, with the heaviest section being Mount Merion, although still busy through Stillorgan Park to White's Cross, and still heavy on both Cabinteely and Merion Gates. And now that I look at the Grand Canal again, outbound is building big time. But it's still only two lightweights to clear Ranelagh, two to clear Portobello, and Davitt Road's looking decent at the moment. You might get caught with a light change. And if you're heading up to Dolphin as well from Sally's Bridge, Dolphin's Barn there, you might get caught as well with some delays. Volume on the north side of the city covers North Circular from before Mountjoy all the way up to Doyle's is solid. I don't have a visual then until the Ashtown roundabout after that, so updates from you guys would be amazing. However, if we do, let me see, further along Phibsborough Road to Harts is slow. There's also some roadworks around Harts, so be aware of that. And it's heavy on Constitution Hill inbound, nothing changing there, bumper to bumper down to Church Street. And still heavy on Dorset Street, and only lightly busy on the inbound Swords Road, although busier than outbound for sure. 37 minutes, probably 40 minutes from Junction 12 Firhouse, which is the back of the queue, up to pass Blanche. Now, the pace does pick up after Lucan. And southbound is just patchy. About 20 minutes should have you passing Blanche from the M1M50 roundabout. Could even be a little bit less, where your big delay is further southbound, although the back of the queue isn't exactly Junction 14 Sandyford anymore. It is getting closer to Carrick Mines as the back of the delay. But anyway, there you go. Oh, no, sorry. I said Carrick Mines. I meant Cherrywood. So traffic is improving heading southbound. Right. That's as it was, doesn't it? 35 minutes past four. It's Harry.

There you, oh wow, that one does end abruptly, doesn't it? That is Teddy Swims with The Door, and we're going to ask you to hang on in there, baby, because you're going to get what you give very, very shortly. There's your hint for the next two tracks coming up here on Live Drive. We have good news that the incident only lasted 5 minutes on Kevin Street. It's all sorted now. Just looking through the north side of the city, where Finglas Road outbound bus lane is blocked at the minute around Hart's Corner. This is due to roadworks. We're very busy coming outbound in that direction from Bibsborough Road right now. And if you're heading inbound, Constitution Hill is the back of the queue for Church Street. There's also a congested half of North King Street and Queen Street, both very busy down towards the Quays, where Arran Quay is your only real hold up right now. And if you're heading outbound, Mountjoy, in fact before Mountjoy, is the back of the queue approaching Doyle's. Don't see what's happening on Cabra Road, Cabra Cross and the Navan Road. Cameras out at the minute, and delays on Dominic to Dorset Street continue, with a lightly busy but busy nonetheless Bishop's Palace into Drumcondra. Swords Road's okay actually heading outbound, still only lightly busy but busy enough anyway inbound towards Whitehall, and also Fairview, a couple of lightweights as you're about half full heading back towards Edges Corner. Elsewhere, delays on Tom Clark Bridge continue to be back at the toll booth. Mackin Street's back to Grand Canal Street. Kevin Street's still full, as is inbound Bride Street and Bride Road, and congestion on the South Quays cover Merchants and Ushers, while the bypass at Chapel Izzet is slow from the Grey Wall to Connell Road. Road is full, as is Scholarstown Road, the approach to Glenview roundabout Dundrum, again roadworks in the area, and volume heavy back to Columbanus, and also seeing delays through Mount Merion, Lorgan Park, White's Cross, Wyattville Road and the approach to the lights of Cabinteely. With the M50 northbound, you're looking at about 45 minutes from Junction 12 Furhouse up to Junction 6 Blanche. And southbound, you're looking at delays of about 30 minutes to get from the M1 M50 roundabout down to Lucan. But volume does pick up pace from just past Blanche. And even further southbound, we're seeing massive improvements heading down through the M11 merge, where Junction 16 is the back of the queue. But our cameras are now out around the merge and Junction 5 Bray North. Looking at the text messages, thank you, keep them coming. Phil number 2 says, Mark, Northside Grace Park Road to Collins Avenue is taking a journey time of 16 minutes. Is everyone at the beach? That is a good question. I wish I was, Phil. I wish I was as well. Right, it's time for some Johnny Bristol and some New Radicals. They're both up now. Mm. Mm-hmm.

0: album Maybe You've Been Brainwashed Too. That is the New Radicals, and what a tune that is. And I'm not the only one who thinks that as well, because I think it was back around 2005-2006 when they were being interviewed on Time magazine. U2's guitarist The Edge said that this was the song that he was most jealous of. He wished him and the boys had written it. So there you go, some New Radicals for you as we get close to 5 o'clock here on Live Drive. Now, traffic wise, what are we looking at? One incident. It's a broken down car. It is as you join the M50 northbound from the N3. Right now it's at Junction 6 Blanchardstown. It is on the hard shoulder, but it's just slightly protruding over the yellow line. If you're going northbound, queues do start around Junction 12 Firhouse. You're looking at about 45 minutes to get you to Blanche at Junction 6. But the pace does pick up on approach to the West Link Bridge. Southbound is sporadic with volume. You're looking at about half an hour from the M1 M50 roundabout to get down to Junction 7 Lucan. There isn't too much of an issue southbound on the main line after that, although Cherrywood to the merge on the M11 there is quite busy. And I am being told there is a broken down lorry on Drummartin Link Road that has literally just come into me this second. Elsewhere, delays on the north side, not the worst outbound Swords Roads, not the worst inbound, but there is a heavier queue heading to Whitehall. Outbound sees Dominic to Dorset Street as slow as is Bishop's Palace into Drumcondra. Either side of Doyle's, Phibsborough Road through to Hearts is a delay. There are roadworks at Hearts Corner and Constitution Hills, the back of the inbound queue heading down to Church Street. Looking elsewhere, North Circular is back before Mountjoy. If you're heading up to Doyle's, I don't have a visual from there until the Ashtown roundabout. And looking at the bypass at Chapel Lizard, it's back to the grey wall. There's also congestion on Tyrconnell Road. I am being told the Drummartin Link Road incident is moving again, so on its way. Elsewhere, we've got delays on Scholarstown Road, Ternier Road East, Dundrum has roadworks and a very heavy volume back to Columbanus, and delays on Wyattville Road, Mount Marion, Stillorgan Park and White's Cross continue, with the busy outbound Kevin Street from the city centre, heavy inbound on Macken and Tom Clark Bridge from before the toll booth. And looking at the Grand Canal, outbound is where all the volume is, but it's still moving through with only, what, two lightweights at Ranelagh, two to Clearport at Bellow from the backs of the queues, and everything else is probably a light change at a push. That is your traffic, and this next track goes out to anybody who's having a bad day.
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0: Daniel Powter here on Live Drive 103.2 Dublin City FM. Speaking of having a bad day, we've got two incidents at the moment. A collision on the M50 northbound at Junction 10. Ballymount, it has been moved over into the hard shoulder. And also we have a broken down car as you join the M50. Again, northbound, this time from the N3 at Junction 6. Blanche again in the hard shoulder, but slightly protruding over the yellow line. We're just about to hit 5 o'clock. We've got more great songs coming up for you very shortly. We're going to hear from Snap, who we have the power. I've got some Daryl Hall and John Oates, possibly. I might change that, we'll see. But some ABBA on the way, some Chic. Why not? You know, they were playing here last week, weren't they? But before all of that, let's hear from Sydney with Just Press Play.
1: 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Tá tús á chur leis na hibricha ar an dalamh ar fud na scéime idir glan na lifa agus lár na carach. 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
2: The new Netflix show, The Worst Neighbor Ever, asks the question, you think you know your neighbors? This new series features first-hand accounts of violence, intimidation, and harassment that are more shocking than ever by the people who live next door. You can watch this on Netflix right now. Shipwrecked, Nightmare at Sea tells the story of the 2012 cruise ship disaster that happened in the port of Costa Condoria. The show gives us never-before-seen footage and survivor accounts from the accident in 2012. You can watch this on July 10th on Netflix. And finally, Sean Evans is bringing his extremely popular talk show, Hot Ones, to Netflix. The show is set up like a regular talk show, but the twist is the guests and the host must eat 10 extremely spicy chicken wings that increase in heat with each wing. The show is extremely popular and has had guests ranging from Gordon Ramsay to Billie Eilish. The show will be coming to Netflix July 13th. I'm Sydney, and that was Just Press Play, your guide to the best of what's coming to your streaming services this month at 103.2 Dublin City.

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3: Yes, indeed. And I've set up the next half hour of tunes and I've got some belters on the way. You're going to hear from Snap, Charlie Gere, Willow, Sophie Ellis-Bextor, ABBA, and of course the wonderful Chic, who of course played here in the Ivy Gardens recently there with Nile Rodgers, and everybody seemed to have an absolute ball. So we're going to have some good times as we get closer to 5:30. But traffic is what we're here for, so maybe not such good times. Let's have a look at the city centre, starting off around the Quays, with the North Quays busy on Arran Quay and the South Quays a little bit slow through both Merchants and Ushers. Tom Clark Bridge is holding volume back at the toll booth, and Pierce Street or Macken Street is backed up to Grand Canal Street. There's also inbound delays on Bride Street and Bride Road, and a busy outbound Kevin Street, with other outbound delays on the south side covering the bypass at Chapelizod, Tyrconnell Road, Dundrum from Columbanus, and there's roadworks there as well. Scholarstown Road is holding a queue approaching Junction 12 Firhouse, and busy around Wyattville Road, Mount Marion's, the Lorgan Park and White's Cross. And looking at the Grand Canal, it's still the same outbound, seeing two lightweights at Ranelagh, two at Portobello. All the other bridges, including inbound, are single light changes to clear. North side delays, North Circular, Mountjoy to Doyle's. I don't see, my cameras are out from Doyle's through to the Ashtown roundabout. However, I can see a very, very busy Constitution Hill all the way down to Church Street. And there are inbound delays on the half of North King Street and Queen Street that lead down towards the Quays. There's a busy Dominic to Dorset Street. And although the Swords Road inbound has volume, it's not causing too much of a delay. However, coming out of the tunnel exit, we're seeing a very busy M1 down to the M50. And speaking of, southbound M50 is showing improvements off the M1 M50 roundabout. It's about halfway down to Junction 4 Ballymun, where the queue starts, and from there you're packed until just past Blanche. And then it opens up southbound until Cherrywood. Northbound, you're looking at about 45 minutes to get from Junction 12 Firhouse to Blanche. There is some spots in that around the West Link where it just opens up with pace, so no real delay. But that should cover you. That journey time should cover that distance. And if there's anything I've missed, I'd love to hear from you. You can get in touch on 087 179 1032. Just be aware, we've got two incidents, both on the M50. One is a collision northbound at Junction 10 Ballymount. It's been moved off to the hard shoulder, as has the broken down car as you join the M50 northbound from the N3 at Junction 6 Blanche. Anyway, let's get the tunes on. 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

Charlie Gere for you here on 103.2 Dublin City FM at 12 minutes past five. That track's called My Madonna, and this the power from Snap before that. We're going to ask you to wait a minute before we take you home. Willow and Sophie Ellis-Bextor on the way. Still have the two ongoing incidents on a sunny day in Dublin, both on the M50, both on the northbound, both on the hard shoulder at the moment. But one is northbound at Junction 10, Ballymount, and also the other one is as you come down from the N3 at Junction 6, Blanche. Now, you're looking at a journey time from Junction 12, Firhouse, up to Blanche of about 45 minutes. And then there's more patchy volume between Thinglas and Ballymun as you might stop-start all your way through. Now, turning off for the M1, Junction 2, Dublin Airport's busy, as is the M1 coming down from the tunnel exit. And coming onto the southbound M50's not the worst at all. It's halfway up or nearly three quarters of the way towards Junction 4, Ballymun, before the queue gets heavy, and it lasts until just past Blanche, which are north side delays covering Phibsborough to Hearts. And don't forget there are roadworks at Hearts Corner. Constitution Hill inbound down to Church Street with half of North King Street full, as is Queen Street. And a busy North Circular, Mountjoy to Doyles, and I lose visual after that, covering Cabra Road and Cabra Cross. We still have a busy Dorset Street, and although there's volume in Drumcondra heading to the Swords Road outbound is moving. It's inbound that's busy, and it's only busy, not heavy. Southside delays around the city centre, Patrick Street both directions, Kevin Street outbound, Bride Street and Bride Road inbound, all full, as is Mackin Street and Tom Clark Bridge, only as far back as the toll booth, Tom Clark Bridge that is. Elsewhere, a busy bypass at Chapel Lizard, usual heavy volume. Tyrconnell Road is slow. Turn Your Road East is backed up to Greenmount. Roadworks on Dundrum sees heavy volume back to Columbanus. Scholarstown Road is slow, as is approaching the Glenview roundabout, as is Wyattville Road and Mount Mary in Stillorgan Park and White's Cross along the Stillorgan Road, with the Grand Canal showing mainly outbound volume approaching Ranelagh and Portobello. So there you go. I think I've pretty much covered it. I was looking through to see if there were any more incidents, and it doesn't seem to be. So looking at the text messages, Phil says, "Ah, Mark, that song was bringing back memories of me in the infinity pool. What is the name of it? It's called My Madonna. It's by Charlie Gere." Anyway, let's move on with some Willow as we wait a minute.

exactly what I'm trying to do, Sophie. Get you home safe and soundly. You are listening to Live Drive. A little bit of Sophie Ellis, a little bit of Willow before that, ABBA, and some good times on the way. Just looking through the incidents, we're still looking at the two M50 incidents, both on the northbound, both on the hard shoulder. One is a collision at Junction 10 Ballymount. The other is a breakdown from the N3 at Junction 6 Blanche. Again, both in the hard shoulder. And I'm just being told about another breakdown. This time, it's a broken down car on the Toll Bridge Road. It is on the left, just after the toll, so just be aware.

you was hovered over the wrong part of the screen. It is busy, as is Bibsborough Road through to Harts. We do have congestion around the Swords Road and the far side of the tunnel exit, the M1, busy down to the M50, along with outbound M1 towards Junction 2 Dublin Airport. On the south side, we're looking at delays on the bypass at Chapelizod, Tyrconnell Road, Terenure Road East, Dundrum, with roadworks in the area back as far as Columbanus, and busy now building up on Moorhampton Road along with Mount Merrion, Stillorgan Park and White's Cross, and Wyattville Road is slow along with Merrion Gates. City centre delays, we've got a busy Bride Street, Bride Road, and also Kevin Street, with Mackin Street back to Grand Canal Street, and also busy on the Grand Canal outbound. Now looking at Ranelagh, Portobello and Harold's Cross bridges, with 2 to 3 lightweights each to clear. If you're on the M50 northbound, Firhouse to Blanche sees about 45 minute delay. Traffic does open up between Lucan and the far side of the West Link Bridge, but it does slow down again approaching Blanche, so there's where your 45 minutes come in, and you have more delays up between Finglas and Ballymun. Southbound, right? It's approaching Junction 4, Ballymun, where the queue begins, and then you've got a busy section. Well, it's kind of patchy. There's sections around Finglas where the pace picks up until just past Blanche, and then opens up southbound until Cherrywood. Looking at Anthony's message into us, 7 minutes to get from the M1 to Ballymun. Doesn't start from over halfway between the two, and then it's just slow all the way to the junction. Thank you for letting us know. If you want to get in touch for any reason, it's 087 179 1032. Just looking through our incidents, because we now have a fourth incident, which is a collision on the M11, so southbound approaching Junction 5 Bray North. If you want to get in touch, you know the number. Let's get some Mamma Mia on before we hear Good Times.

0: Gardens last week. Hope you enjoyed it. Big shout out to Weston Simon. Speaking of good times, he's having a good time tonight. He says, evening Mark, N4 is moving well past Junction 5. Inbound, however, which is not the direction he's going, is backing up halfway to Junction 3, or halfway Junction 3 to Junction 2. Thank you, Weston Simon. And Anthony, as we said earlier on, has taken 17 minutes to go southbound on the M50 from the M1 to Finglas. Seven minutes was just getting by Ballymun. Looking at the northbound M50, we're still looking at patchy but busy northbound delays between Firhouse and Blanche. Expect 45 minutes to clear and then allow for another delay between Finglas and Ballymun, although traffic does, it's kind of patchy there where you'll pick up pace, you'll slow down, you'll start up again. Just looking through the incidents, a broken down car on the Toll Bridge Road. It's on the left after the toll. There's also a broken down car as you join the M50 northbound from the N3 at Junction 6, Blanchardstown, again on the hard shoulder. And now just been told it's been moved. Excellent. It's clear. Okay, so ignore that one. So we've got the Toll Bridge Road. We've got Gardaí attending an incident on Chapel Lizard Road there. They're blocking the outbound lane at the lights for St. Lawrence Road. We have a collision on the M50 northbound at Junction 10, Ballymount on the hard shoulder, and a collision on the M11 southbound approaching Junction 5, Bray North. We're going to be raging with Kygo and Codaline on the far side of this very quick break. And then Mr. Joe Dolan himself is going to tell us all how good looking we are.
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0: little bit of Joe Dolan here on 103.2 Dublin City FM. Cuiva is a big fan of Joe as well. Did you say you were over the weekend, was it?
1: Yeah, I went to a Joe Dolan tribute in Tipperary and it was so fun.
0: Oh, good stuff. I've told you my story about Joe before as well, so I won't go into it. We've got more great music coming up, so do stick with us here. We've got some Jacksons, Chaka Khan and Rufus. Got some Duffy and Robbie on the way before that. But Anthony is on the southbound M50 and he has a journey time for us. It's taken him a grand total of 23 minutes to get from the M1 to Blanchardstown. 17 minutes of that was to get to Finglas, 7 was to get to Ballymun. Now, all afternoon, while the traffic has been the way it is, I've been suggesting it's about 28 minutes to half an hour to get by Junction 7 Lucan. We're about to find out how close I am when Anthony gets past there. Looking at northbound M50, we're looking at about 45 minutes between Firhouse and Blanche. There are spots there where the pace just opens up for you either side of the West Link, but it does slow down again. And we are seeing a heavy volume further along between Junction 5 Finglas and Junction 4 Ballymun. There's a busy either side of the M1 M50 roundabout coming down from the tunnel exit is packed, as is outbound Junction 2 Dublin Airport. There are delays around the north side. Fairview's now backed up to Edges Corner, Dorset Street, Drumcondra from Clonliffe there, heading up onto a busy Swords Road approaching the back of the tunnel there. Delays around Phibsborough Road to Hearts, very heavy inbound Constitution Hill to Church Street, and North King Street and Queen Street are slow, as is North Circular from before Mountjoy heading up to Doyle's. There's also a busy Arran Quay at the minute, and Gardaí are attending an incident on Chapel Izzard Road, so just be aware of that. At the moment they're blocking the outbound lane at the lights for St Lawrence Road. Looking down to the south side, coming out of Houston, we're moving well all the way up St. John's, Concolbert. The Chapel Izzard bypass is queuing from the Grey Wall, though, and Crumlin Road has an incident as well. Well, it did have. Let me just double check. Yeah, Crumlin Road is packed at the minute due to the incident. Let's see, what am I looking at? Southside, Turner Road East is back to Greenmount. Delays on Scholarstown Road heading to Junction 12 Burhouse. Congestion in Dundrum is back as far as Columbanus. There's also a little bit busy approach to Goatstown from Trimbleston. And delays along the Stillorgan Road cover basically UCD, Mount Merion, Stillorgan Park as it sits right now. Merion Gates is heavy, as is the Grand Canal outbound. Right, we have delays approaching Ranelagh of about a 2 lightweight, similar with Portobello, and about 2/3 full approaching Harold's Cross. If you're heading up towards Dolphin there, Sally's Bridge, Davitt Road, I did see a backlog, but that's clear now, which is always a good thing. And I think I pretty much have everything covered bar the Keys, where North Keys is Arran Quay and South Keys it's slow on Merchants and Ushers. Right, looking through the incidents, collision on the M50 northbound at Ballymount Junction 10 on the hard shoulder. Broken down vehicle on the N4 inbound at Junction 2 Liffey Valley, blocking the bus lane. Gardaí attending the incident on Chapel Izzard Road there. They're blocking the outbound lane at the lights for St. Lawrence Road, and the broken down car on Toll Bridge Road is on the left after the toll. So there you go. Right, just before I hit play on the next couple of tracks, hey gang, says Al, just brought the dog for a walk via Firhouse Road and Old Court Road, also Old Bond Road, and there's a lot of volume in the area. Killininny Road as well. Went to see OMD, by the way, on Saturday night. What a fab gig. I'm going to send you some pics, and I'm loving the tunes. Is that a hint, hint, nudge, nudge, Al? I do only have the one OMD track, so I'll see if I can squeeze it in. If not today, I guarantee I will squeeze it in tomorrow. Anyway, let's move on with the tunes at 6:15. Okay, this next lady is coming back to music as such, with her first full concert in 15 years. She's a Welsh singer. She did play an intimate show there a couple of days ago to fans who had to apply for tickets through a ballot. It is the wonderful Duffy. She did tell fans that she plans to have a new debut album. She's going on tour. She hasn't given dates or a set list yet, but she's going to play loads of new tunes, and of course this next tune that's coming up as well. And the guy that's up after her, Mr. Robbie Williams, has been in the news lately as well, as he stunned fans. I've seen the video, I wouldn't call it stunning, but he did a street performance as he surprised fans by performing an impromptu version of Angels on the streets of Seville. So how about we play Warwick Avenue by Duffy and a bit of Angels from Robbie.

0: Robbie. I don't think I'm going to have time for both Chaka Khan and the Jacksons. If anyone has a preference, let me know quickly on 087-179-1032. Jackson 5, Blame It on the Boogie, or Chaka Khan and Rufus Ain't Nobody. You've only got till the end of this link. Starting with our traffic around the north side of the city. Let's start on the North Quays, where Arran Quay is the only one that's holding volume. North side in general, busy into Fairview. We've also got congestion Dominic to Dorset Street and both sides of the Swords Road to and from the tunnel. The M1 is slow either side of the M1 M50 roundabout, heading down from the tunnel exit and heading across to Junction 2 Dublin Airport, with a congested inbound Constitution Hill down to Church Street and a busy outbound Bibsborough Road to Harts, with also inbound delays on North King Street and Queen Street. Well, half of North King Street anyway. Elsewhere, we've got delays on North Circular from before Mountjoy heading up to Doyle's. And then I'm afraid I lose visual after that. And if you're looking at the south side, delays on Tom Clark Bridge are still there. Back as far as the toll booth, there is a broken down car on the toll bridge road. It is on the left lane after the toll. There is a little bit of a backlog from Seanmore Road. However, it's moving through to Tom Clark quite well. Elsewhere, Macken Street is busy, as is outbound Kevin Street. Delays on the South Quays are Merchants and Ushers Quay. Traffic out of Houston, much improved bypass at Chapel Lizard now. And just looking at it's not even back to the grey wall. Tyrconnell Road is busy. Crumlin Road is also very congested, and delays around Terenure continue, with a busy Dundrum due to roadworks as far back as Columbanus. Scholarstown Road is slow, as we heard. Killinini, Old Bond, they're all packed solid. Thank you, Alan, for informing us about that. There's also a busy Wyattville Road. Not heavy, just busy. I'll tell you where it is heavy. Moorhampton Road, UCD, Mount Merion and Stillorgan Park. There's also so a delay approaching Merion Gates, and that only lasts until Booterstown, and finally onto the Grand Canal. Well, not finally, I'll do the M50, but the Grand Canal is mainly outbound volume approaching Ranelagh, two lightweights, approaching Portobello, two lightweights. You're looking at three lightweights heading up to Harold's Cross, and finally the M50, where it's taken Anthony a grand total of 33 minutes to get from the M1 to Firhouse. Excellent stuff. Just looking elsewhere, northbound, still very busy between Firhouse and Blanche. Now, either side of the West Link Bridge, there is a big gap, but it is 45 minutes to get by Blanche from the back of the queue, and then more delays up Thinglas to Ballymun. But that is our traffic here on 103.2 Dublin City FM. Just to reiterate the incidents. Three breakdowns. One is a car on the Tollbridge Road. One is a lorry as you exit the Dublin Tunnel. It's in the hatched markings at Coolock Lane. There's a broken down vehicle on the N4 inbound at Junction 2 Liffey Valley, blocking the bus lane. And then we have some collisions. We have one on the M7 westbound at Junction 12 Newbridge. Multiple reports of a collision on the N7 inbound after Junction 1A Newlands Cross, and a collision on the M50 northbound at Junction 10 Ballymount, again in the hard shoulder. At your traffic, this is the Jackson 5. Nice one to everyone who voted.
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0: go. The Jackson 5. I have to admit, a big shout out to everybody who voted for that one, because I would have gone personally with Chaka Khan and Rufus, but that's just me. Anyway, Michael's going to tell us what happened on this day in music. And then when we come back, just after the quick ad break, I will give you a full rundown on the traffic again.
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2: Hey Dublin, it's Michael O'Kane. It's the 8th of July, and this is what happened on this day in music. In 1972, Bill Withers began a three-week run at top of the Billboard Hot 100 with his enduring hit, Lean On Me. The song also tops the soul charts and would return at number one once again in 1987. In 1978, Jerry Rafferty's City to City had the honor of being the sole title track to break Saturday Night Fever's seemingly unstoppable 24-week run at top of the US albums charts, thanks to hits such as Baker Street. And last but certainly not least, on this day in 2023, Elton John told his millions of fans that they would remain in his head, heart and soul while concluding his farewell tour in Stockholm. Elton John concluded his farewell tour with one of his biggest hits, Goodbye Yellow Brick Road. Finally, if you're celebrating your birthday today, you share with American singer-songwriter Beck, who in 1994 had the UK top 10 single with Loser from his 1994 album Mellow Gold. Beck was born on this day in 1970. You also share your birthday with American country music star Toby Keith. I'm Michael O'Kane, and that's what happened on this day in music.

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3: We are into the final hour of today's show, Wednesday, July the 8th, on a glorious sunny day here in Dublin. Big shout out to Phil, who says, "Hey Mark." Hey Phil. It goes Fonthill Road north south of the railway station. There's an incident in the bus lane. Traffic's fairly heavy here at the moment. Thank you for letting us know, Phil. And the other incidents are the collision ongoing on the M50 northbound at Junction 10 Ballymount. It is over on the hard shoulder, so I wouldn't be concerned. Collision on the N7 inbound after Junction 1A Newlands Cross. I don't have a visual on what it's like there at the moment, so I don't know how heavy it is. We've also got a collision on the M7 westbound at Junction 12 Newbridge. Collision on the N4 inbound at Junction 2 Liffey Valley, blocking the bus lane. Broken down lorry as you exit the tunnel. There it is in the hatched markings at Coolock Lane. And still that breakdown on the Tollbridge Road. Massive improvements on the M50 southbound. You're looking at delays of 33 minutes to get from the M1 down to Junction 12 Firhouse. The heavy spots were either side of Ballymun. And as the minutes tick by, it's just getting better and better on that southbound side. Northbound, you're looking at Tala to Lucan again. Only busy, I wouldn't call it heavy. And then further up Finglas to Ballymun. Again, busy, not too heavy. But it's slow either side of the M1 M50 roundabout. The M1 coming down from the tunnel exit, Junction 2 Dublin Airport heading outbound. And delays on both directions of the Swords Road, Phibsborough Road through to Harts, Constitution Hill inbound down to Church Street. And busy North Circular from before Mountjoy heading to Doyle's. And I've not had cameras working between Cabra Road and Ashtown Roundabout about all evening, so I don't have any updates for that route, I'm afraid. While the south side, heavy spots are Tom Clark Bridge with the incident, Mackin Street back to Grand Canal Street, busy on the South Quays, Merchants and Ushers, your culprits, while Kevin Street outbound is slow. Chapel Lizard Bypass, not the worst I've ever seen it. But still a bit of a queue approaching the Ballyfermot slip. A little bit slow on Crumlin Road and also through Terenure Road East, where volume is back to Greenmount. Dundrum has roadworks and has a queue back to as far as Columbanus. There's busy traffic through Goatstown, not enough to avoid. Moorhampton Road is slow, as is UCD, Mount Merion and Stillorgan Park. And on the Grand Canal, it's all outbound traffic approaching Ranelagh, Portobello and Harold's Cross bridges, with 2 to 3 lightweights to clear all or each individually. And that's your traffic right now here on 103.2 Dublin City FM. Do you know what? I could hear my tummy rumbling. That must mean I'm hungry like a wolf.

Jenny Loggins and some Duran Duran before that here on Live Drive. Big shout out to Tommy. He says, how's it going? Tommy's on the M7 at the moment. He's being affected by this collision on the westbound side at Junction 12 Newbridge. He says traffic is at a standstill. He goes, after Junction 11, you're in first gear all the way through to the incident at Junction 12. Thank you for letting us know, Tommy. And best of luck getting through. When you get home safe and sound, tell us how long it took. If that would be great. Looking through the other incidents, there is also an incident on the N7 inbound after Junction 1A Newlands Cross, along with the collision northbound on the M50 at Ballymount. It is on the hard shoulder, so don't stress. And the breakdowns, we have two now. One is a lorry as you exit the Dublin Tunnel. It's in the hatch markings there at Coolock Lane, so nobody's going to be held up by it. But there's also a broken down toll. There's a broken down car on the Toll Bridge Road, and that's on the left after the toll. Just looking through the M50, what a difference a couple of songs make. The southbound M50, you're looking at clean as a whistle on the main line until the approach to the M11 merge. There is a heavy off-ramp for the N4 at Junction 7 Lucan, but that about covers it. Looking northbound, you're looking at Tallaght to Lucan, and the main delay is really Ballymount to Lucan, to be fair. Looking around the rest of the city, north side volume is slow inbound on Constitution Hill, although getting better on Church Street, inbound that is. Outbound Church Street again, not full but not far off it, and delays are there built up on Phibsborough through to Hearts. There's also a busy in and outbound Swords Road. Traffic on the M1 after the tunnel exits much, much better now, and not even seeing delays out by the airport. But Fairview, that's backed up to Edges Corner. South side, bit of a queue forming along St. John's, left turn to South Circular. Again, it's only around one of the bends. Normally, when that queue is heavy, it's around both bends. But Tyrconnell Road has a bit of a light delay, as does Terenure Road East, Dundrum. Traffic is being held up there due to roadworks as far back as Columbanus. There is also a busy Stillorgan Road via Moorhampton Road, UCD, Mount Merion and Stillorgan Park. And traffic around the Grand Canal is all outbound volume, approaching Ranelagh, Portobello and Harold's Cross bridges. And if you're on the Keys, Merchant's Quay is probably the slowest one at the moment on the South Quays, and North Quay sees Arran Quay as a delay. But that's your traffic as we go into, 16 minutes past 6. Right, let's get some JB on the way. Quiva has requested this one, our very own Quiva, so she wanted to hear some Justin Bieber. Sorry about that, but it's on the way next. After this, by the way.

some Jam on the way, some Beatles. I've got the Nolans on the far side of the break because I'm in the mood for dancing. And we've also got some Fontella Bass on the way in a little bit as well. A big shout out to Tommy. Tommy has given us some updates on the incident out on the M7 westbound at Junction 12 Newbridge. So Tommy's gone past the incident now. He said he got through quick enough in second gear. However, he says the incident is about five vehicles. It's on the on-ramp. And it's just coming to a very fast stop. No emergency vehicles there at this moment in time. Tommy, you have a safe one home and thank you for your updates as always. Just looking through the M50, we're looking grand on the southbound side. Maybe a busy off-ramp at Lucan for the N4 where traffic is fine heading outbound past Junction 5. Little bit busy earlier on, we were told, coming inbound from Junction 2, but I don't have a visual so I can't confirm it's still like that. Looking at the northbound side, Ballymount to Red Cow, well, maybe Ballymount to Junction 7, Lucan is the busiest section on that northbound side. There is a busy on-ramp coming down off the N7. Although I don't have a visual on the outbound or inbound at the moment, I can see the on-ramp. So joining the northbound M50 is slow at Junction 9. But it's only just that section, Ballymount to Lucan. Looking through the north side, we're still seeing delays in and out of Church Street. Inbound, it's actually busier from Constitution Hill. Church Street itself isn't the worst. And outbound, Phibsborough to Harts is the delay, as is North Circular, Mountjoy to Doyles. I don't have a camera on Cabra Road at the moment, or I do have one, it's just not working. And we've got delays on both directions of the Swords Road, heading inbound towards the flyover, and from the Bishop's Palace on the outbound side. South side of the city, big improvements coming out of Houston. Only a light delay heading up towards South Circular on St. John's left turn. Still a busy but moving Terenure Road East. Still looking at delays along the Stillorgan Road at UCD, Mount Merion, Stillorgan Park. And we're still looking busy on Merion Gates. Other than that, pretty decent around the rest of the city. If you've got anything that we've missed, feel free to let us know on 087 179 1032. The sun is already here, but the Beatles are going to say here comes the sun after this one from the Jam.

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4: 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I've got a feeling we should all get in the mood for dancing like the Belgian world.

two still haven't found what they're looking for. Are they looking for an incident? I've got five on the go at the moment. I can help you out. You're listening to Live Drive here on 103.2 Dublin City FM. We have a couple of breakdowns and three collisions to tell you about. You've heard it all before because I did mention them in the last report. However, I'll repeat them again. There's a broken down car on the Tollbridge Road there. It is on the left after the toll. Traffic heading through there is pretty decent at the moment. Just looking at the broken down lorry as you exit the Dublin Tunnel exit, it is sitting in the hatch markings at Coolock Lane there, so not causing a delay. And a collision on the M7 westbound at Junction 12 Newbridge. We've been told it's on the on-ramp there. Multiple vehicles involved. Tommy gave us the heads up. He was passing it. We also have a collision on the N7 inbound after Junction 1A Newlands Cross. And a collision on the M50 northbound at Junction 10 Ballymount. Again, on the hard shoulder. Traffic is decent all around the city. However, there's a couple of hot spots. Bibsborough to Hearts. Mountjoy to Doyle. Busy Constitution Hill on the inbound side, delays through the Swords Road, outbound past Drumcondra, and a busy Fairview from Edges Corner, while the south side delays are White's Cross, Merrion Gates, a bit busy through Kevin Street, outbound, a little bit slow on Bride Road, inbound, and also just looking at that Grand Canal, no, there's no delays there. There's a single lightweight at Portobello, further back, Ranelagh, single lightweight as well. In fact, in and outbound, Ranelagh, single lightweights. And looking at the M50, we're fine. I can't see any problems with the southbound. Maybe a little bit of a queue heading through the M11 merge, but it doesn't last long. And northbound, a little bit busy at Talla and Lucan, but again, no stops at all. If I've missed anything, feel free to let me know, safe and legally, on 087 179 1032. You never know, you might rescue me.

0: tell you one thing, I wasn't very lucky last night. I had, of course, we have our World Cup roundup here going on, and we have our sweepstakes, and I was the only person left with both my teams in it until Colombia got beaten last night. So, yeah, I wasn't too lucky there. But I've still got one team left. I've got Morocco, so I'm still in with a shout. But anyway, we are live drive. It is Wednesday evening, and we are getting close to the end of the show. You may have guessed from my ramblings there that I don't have a huge amount of traffic to tell you about. We still have some delays out and about, but they're few and far between. There's a bit of volume on both sides of Church Street on the north side. There's a little bit of a queue heading into Fairview. South side volume, Seanmore Road. I wouldn't even call it a queue. It's just a little bit busy. Along with Bride Road inbound from the city centre. Kevin Street outbound has a queue on it. And we are looking at a busy Merrion Gates until Booterstown. And the only tripping point via Stillorgan Road is around White's Cross. And the M50 both northbound and southbound are moving fine. Although we still have two breakdowns and three collisions out and about. Junction 10 Ballymount on the northbound M50 on the hard shoulder. Out on the N7 inbound, that's it, after Junction 1A Newlands Cross. And on the M7 westbound at Junction 12 Newbridge, we have two collisions. And also two breakdowns, one on the Tall Bridge Road and one a lorry as you exit the Dublin Tunnel there in the hatch markings at Coolock Lane. So if I have missed anything, feel free to let me know, but very quickly on 087 179 1032. Let's go round and round and round again.
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Round and round, that is the Sugar Babes for you here on 103.2 Dublin City FM. And that is another day done here on Live Drive. Don't forget, tune in bright and early tomorrow morning from 7. Helen will take you through morning Live Drive till 10. We're back tomorrow at the usual time of 4 p.m. I want to say thank you to everybody for tuning in. Big shout out to my producer, Jonathan Randall, and of course on the cameras today, the wonderful Caoimhe Birmingham. And from myself, Mark Anthony, have a good evening, whatever you're getting up to. Before I say my final words, we're going to finish out with a brilliant band I saw here in Dublin last year. I'm going to go and see them again at the end of this year. I hope you enjoy a little bit of OCS, Ocean Colour Scene. Dublin, stay safe and always stay sound.

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1: Hey, it's Emily. It's the second week of July and I'm here with your out-out guide to tell you all about Dublin's event scene. With ghost stories to iconic musicals, Dublin has got it all for you this week. The Ghost Story Gathering takes place at Slattery's on Wednesday the 8th of July from 7:30pm. This unique evening celebrates original ghost stories written and performed by emerging and established Irish talent, offering audiences a mix of suspense, entertainment and dark humour. Designed to bring chills to the summer season, the event proves that horror thrives even on the brightest nights. Late Night Station is a compelling new play by Andy Crook, combining dark comedy with sharp political commentary. Blending absurd humour, tension and social insight, this play takes place from Tuesday 7th of July to Saturday the 11th at the New Theatre and presented by Corpse Ensemble. It is also in association with The Civic. Legally Blonde arrives at the Bordgosh Energy Theatre from Tuesday the 7th to Saturday the 18th of July. This family-friendly musical is based on the beloved award-winning film and follows the journey of Elle Woods, a fashionable and determined young woman who enrolls at Harvard Law School in pursuit of love. This uplifting production celebrates perseverance, ambition, and staying true to yourself. I'm Emily, and I'll be back again next week with your out-out guide on 103.2 Dublin City FM.
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5: Hello everybody, Luke O'Neill here, and welcome to Resonate. Haven't been here for a couple of weeks, I was away. So I hope you didn't mind that. If there's any people who listen regularly, they played a couple of my great shows from the past, so that was great. But now a whole new show, and I can't wait to get stuck in. Now I've got lots of requests. I've got covers, fantastic two or three covers that I came across recently. I've actually raided a friend of mine, Peter Openshaw's Spotify playlist, and I'm going to play some of his stuff. And I've been to a couple of gigs. I want to play stuff from them as well. But first of all, let's start with a real cracker to get a show going. This is the Stone Roses and Waterfall.

The Stone Roses, huge hit, Waterfall. Now, that was used as the theme tune for some other show, which I can't remember. But it's a great riff, isn't it, on the guitar there? Love the sound of that guitar. It's superb. Now, it's very warm in Dublin again, and we've had a bit of a heat wave over the last couple of weeks. It's come and gone, I suppose. But it's back, walking through the street this evening. My God, it was warm. It got me thinking, let's do a bit of dancing. Why not? Because it's the summertime, and it's good to dance in the summer. So here are three songs that involve dancing. Well, the first one does, actually. Yes, I don't feel like dancing. This is the Sisters. Then a song by the Four Seasons with the same kind of riff. Back to back. And then Murder on the Dance Floor. And first of all, I Don't Feel Like Dancing.

was Murder on the Dance Floor, of course, by Sophie Ellis Baxter. That was a massive hit during the pandemic because she took videos of herself dancing around her kitchen and other parts of her house with her kids, and she'd clam up a bit, and it really caught people's imagination because you could still dress up and try to dance during the pandemic. It was a huge thing to do, and fair play to you, Sophie, for keeping people going in that way. And then before that, the Four Seasons, December 1963. Oh, what a night. That sounded to me just like I Don't Feel Like Dancing by Scissor Sisters. But if you do feel like dancing, go for it, because get outdoors in your garden or whatever and jump around. Now, next, I've got a song by Colin Blunstone. It's called Say You Don't Mind.

Colin Dunstone there, from the early 70s that was, and it's one of my old favourites from that time. It's called Say You Don't Mind. It was the biggest hit, 1972, got to number 15. It was written by Denny Lane, the guy who then went on to join Wings. One of his great songs, really, from Denny, but I love that one. Great use of strings, little bit of psychedelia. Now, next, our first cover of the evening. And I got an email there off someone called Geraldine Smith. And she says to me, would I play a cover of Fix You by Coldplay? Now, it turns out there's loads of covers of Fix You, choirs and all sorts of things. But Geraldine, this is my favourite. This is by Straight No Chaser. When you're

Isn't that nice? A cappella. Posh for unaccompanied. Fix You. Straight. No. Chaser. Love it. Now, another cover. And strangely, this is the cover, not of a massive hit or anything. One of my favourite numbers from the Lord of the Rings movies is Misty Mountains, because they're all sitting around the fire, the hobbits, one time, and they're in Bilbo Baggins' house, I think, and they all start singing this song, and they sing it so emotionally. I love it. And here's a cover of it. Peter Hollins and Tim Faust, Misty Mountains.

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1: 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The Bear is back. This will be the fifth and final season of the show. This season picks up where we left off as the restaurant takes a massive loss. Now the rest of the cast must get it together to keep the restaurant afloat and get their first Michelin star. You can watch the whole season on Disney Plus, June 25th. John Cena and Eric Andre are starring in a brand new feature-length comedy with Little Brother. 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
4: Welcome back to me, Luke O'Neill, and Resonate. You can email me on resonate@dublincityfm.ie, and I get about 4 or 5, so if you email me, I'll definitely read them out. But now we're going to have, it's a great song, this next one, it's The Story of the Blues, Part 1, by Pete Wiley and the Mighty Wah.

That was The Story of the Blues, Part 1 by Pete Wiley. It's a real power ballad, isn't it? I wonder what defines power ballads. It's a big noise, I suppose. They're powerful sounding and they have powerful lyrics. And that one certainly has powerful lyrics. They're epic, aren't they, in their scope. And that to me is a classic example of the power ballad. Next, another cover. And this is Rufus Wainwright in this fantastic version of The Beatles Across the Universe.

That's The Rain, The Park and Other Things by The Cowsills. Now, have you ever heard that before? I know it because I'm obsessed with the 60s. It's a classic piece of sort of 60s psychedelia, 1967. That would have been directly inspired by Syd Barrett of Pink Floyd. Now, just to tell you about it, it's a band called The Cowsills. It came out in 1967, as I say. Got the number two in America. It was kept off number one by Daydream Believer by the Monkees. And then they became quite popular. It tied in with the big musical Hair that came out around the same time. But it's a great song, isn't it? The Rain, The Park and Other Things. A bit lazy there, lads, but still, that's what the song was all about. Now, another request has come in. This one's especially for Quincy. Got an email off Quincy saying, please play that. And this is Take Me Home, Country Roads.

inimitable. John Denver, Take Me Home, Country Road, specially for Quincy. Now, I love that myself. So when I was asked to play it, I said, yep, I will play that one. It's a bit cheesy maybe, but I love it. I love the bit in the middle, you know. I hear your voice in the morning or whatever. That bit's great. But it's a great song, isn't it? Next, because that's about going home and I'm a slave to themes, as any regular listeners might know, two more songs about going home. The first is Golden Slumbers by the Beatles, another cover, this time by Elbow, and then the great Lindisfarne, Run for Home. And I was in Newcastle last week at a conference, and this song was playing in a pub. And Lindisfarne are famous, they're Geordies. Their big hit was Fog on the Tyne. They're going to play Run for Home instead. But first, here's Golden Slumbers. Once there was

Lindisfarne, Run for Home, love it. Great song, isn't it? The harmonies, they're a great band, Lindisfarne, of course, back in the 70s. Fog on the Tyne, Meet Me on the Corner, and that one. That was their massive hit. I think that was even hit in America. Great song. Now, 2 weeks ago, another reason I was away, I wasn't quite away, I was in Dublin, but I was hosting a meeting, a big scientific meeting of the European Research Council, and we had a big dinner, as happens at these things, and you normally get entertainment, and I booked the Trinitones, and the Trinitones are Trinities, my university's a cappella singing group, great guys, Angus is their leader, and they did a fantastic job. They blew away all these Europeans who were there from the European Research Council. So I thought about a song by them, one of my favourites. This is Wild Mountain Time.

0: Hey Dublin, it's Michael Caine. It's the 8th of July, and this is what happened on this day in music. In 1972, Bill Withers began a three-week run at top of the Billboard Hot 100 with his enduring hit, Lean On Me. The song also tops the soul charts and would return at number one once again in 1987. In 1978, Jerry Rafferty's City to City had the honor of being the sole title track to break Saturday Night Fever's seemingly unstoppable 24-week run at top of the US albums charts, thanks to hits such as Baker Street. And last but certainly not least, on this day in 2023, Elton John told his millions of fans that they would remain in his head, heart and soul while concluding his farewell tour in Stockholm. Elton John concluded his farewell tour with one of his biggest hits, Goodbye Yellow Brick Road. Finally, if you're celebrating your birthday today, you share with American singer-songwriter Beck, who in 1994 had the UK top 10 single with Loser from his 1994 album Mellow Gold. Beck was born on this day in 1970. You also share your birthday with American country music star Toby Keith. I'm Michael O'Kane, and that's what happened on this day in music.
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4: Bring a tear to your eye, wouldn't it? That's the Trini Tones and Wild Mountain Time of the Summertime is coming. It's here already, but it's a great song. I love it. Love the harmonies. Now, two new releases. Never Let It Be Said. I'm only playing stuff from decades ago. That's not true. Two brand new releases. The first by a bunch of old fellas, the Rolling Stones, and their new single is called Divine Intervention, which features Robert Smith of The Cure. And by the way, The Cure played Marley Park a couple of weeks ago, and a friend of mine was at it. It's the best gig he's been to his life. So well done to The Cure and Robert Smith. But he's featured on this song, Divine Intervention. And then Jack White's new single called Dollar Bill, and First the Stone.

Welcome back to Resonate. It's me, Luke O'Neill. Second hour now. Got some crackers for you. It must be said, another cover. And why not? There's so many fantastic covers out there. This is a band called Daring Greatly, and it's the famous Nowhere to Run.

There you go, a bit of country for you there. Daring Greatly, Nowhere to Run. That pays homage to the original Nowhere to Run to by Martha Reeves and the Vandellas to some extent. Anyway, but it's a great song, isn't it? Now, the sound of that inspired me to pick this next one, which also involves running, or the word run. This is Saw You Running by Midnight Well.

Midnight Oil there, the original Saw You Running. I think Maura O'Connell did a great version, did she? That's the original, though, of Saw You Running. When I found out that you don't love me, honey. Now, it is the summer. It's so warm out there in Dublin. Most unusual for us here in Ireland, for those of you listening from overseas. So let's have a few songs about the warm weather in the summertime and positivity of the summer. So why not? First, we got to play Mungo Jerry, haven't we, in the summertime? And then Dog Days Are Over by Florence and the Machine, and Lovely Day by Bill Withers. But first, here's Mungo.

Lovely Day by Bill Withers. Now, he used to work for Boeing, the airline company in Seattle, and he used to sing in his lunch break, and someone said to him, my God, you've got a great voice, Bill. You should go into the music business. Do you know what he did? He left Boeing, and then he became a fantastic artist altogether, loads of hits, which reminded me of Tom Dunn. I was watching the telly, he was on Keys to My Life, and he said how he used to work for Aer Lingus. And he left Aer Lingus, and he was in Something Happens. We need a section of the show called Artists Who Used to Work for Airline Companies or Airline Manufacturers. Maybe in the next show I'll do that. And then before that, Florence, of course, Dog Days Are Over. Great song from her. I went to see her recently, as I said, in Marley Park. Great gig. Fantastic gig with Florence. And then Mungo and In the Summertime. Now, that Mungo Jerry song got me reminiscing about my good old days when I was a little teenager going to discos, and I can't resist playing this next one. It's Tiger Feet by Mud.

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4: 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Brilliant, volunteering, all kinds of shows on Dublin City FM. So do stay tuned any chance you get. 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Now, next we have one of my favourites. This is Diamonds on the Soles of Our Shoes by Paul Simon.
5: Awa, awa, awa, awa, try it like a leg on John. Awa, awa, go to sing so wind is an arm shine. Awa, awa, sibona, wind, say, gaganjan. Awa, awa.

Diamonds on the Soles of Her Shoes by Paul Simon. Now, still the summer. Why not one more summery one? To hell with it, eh? The winters are long enough in this part of the world. Here is a beautiful summer vibe. This is Summer Breeze by Seals and Crofts.

0: That one's famous, isn't it? Summer breeze makes me feel fine. Sure does. Seals and Crofts. Now, I'm going to be lazy now. I'll tell you why. Because Peter Openshaw, who is a good friend of mine, he's a very famous virologist, is Peter. World expert on flu, for example, influenza. He worked in Imperial College London. And he says to me, I've got a great Spotify playlist. You want to have a look at it? And I did. And it is brilliant, Peter's playlist. So I've picked up some songs from it. And I love them all anyway. And the ones we're a similar vintage, I guess. But I'm going to play some of them off Peter's playlist. First is a science one, in a way. Let X Equal X by Laurie Anderson. And then we're going to have PJ Harvey and England. But first, here's Laurie.
1: I met this guy, and he looked like he might have been a hat check clerk at an ice rink. Which, in fact, he turned out to be. And I said,
2: oh boy, right again.

PJ Harvey, the inimitable PJ Harvey. No artist like her, quite is there? Fantastic. And that's her song England, and then Let X Equal X by Laurie Anderson, which is kind of mathematical, isn't it? Let X Equal X, and we are scientists, me and Peter. So hence, I decided to play that one. The next, also on his playlist, was a great cover version, and I told him that on Resonate, I like great covers, and he said, well, I've got a few on my playlist. This is Russian Red, and their version of I Want to Break Free.

Isn't that glorious? I Want to Break Free, the well-known Queen song in that format. It's by a band called Russian Red. Next, a bit of Tom Waits for you. And I love Tom Waits, as any regular listeners will know. This is Clap Hands.

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2: Good on you, Tom. Inimitably, word I'm using tonight a lot for some reason. Clap Hands by Tom Waits. I love that one. Superb. Now another cover. This is one of the great covers of The Sound of Silence, the song by Paul Simon, but this time it's by Chromatics, and they really bring something different to it. A whole new angle on it. Have a listen. The Sound of Silence.

0: The Sound of Silence there by Chromatics, isn't that quite remarkable piece of music and what they've done to the original, which just shows you how a great cover can be even better than the original, I guess. And now the last bit of the Peter Openshaw section of the show. We got chatting and he said he loved Lordy. I said, so do I. So we have to play Royals by Lordy, and then we're going to have another cover, Can't Help Falling in Love, this time by Perfume Genius.
1: I've never seen it.

Welcome back to Resonate, and myself, Luke O'Neill, playing all these songs. And as I often say, it's a joy for me to come in because this is my main hobby. I work hard, you know, but I love music and I love picking songs to play. And thanks ever so much for the emails that come in. And I've got a couple of more requests actually in this hour. But because I played a cover of The Sound of Silence, I'm going to play a fantastic cover of The Boxer. It's by Jerry Douglas and Mumford & Sons, and I believe Paul Simon actually takes part as well. But again, it's a great version, and the vocal on this is absolutely brilliant.

The Boxer by Paul Simon, but as sung by Jerry Douglas, who is in Mumford & Sons, and some of the Mumford & Sons guys play along with them. They're on tour at the moment, Mumford & Sons. They're coming to Dublin soon. I know they've been touring around the UK. Great band with the old banjo, twanging away. Now, we need a bit of zombies, don't we? Given that it's so hot out there, there's people walking around like zombies. So here is the Zombies and their big hit, She's Not There.

The Zombies, She's Not There. Now, a request. Now, the Metabolics, the band what I'm in occasionally, we did a gig last weekend in the Royal St. George Yacht Club, and it was great crack. One person danced on their own for about an hour, and then eventually everybody got up to dance, which is what we love to see. And we love to see intergenerational dancing, and that was fantastic. There was one guy in his 80s, and there was someone, a nine-year-old, I think the great-grandson of this guy, all dancing together. It was brilliant. And a request has come in from Carol, who was there. And I met Carol afterwards in the bar having a drink, and she said to me, that was a great gig. Would I play a song on Resonate? And she said, play one of the songs that you guys do. And we do a version of this. It's Walk on the Wild Side by Lou Reed. But here's the original.

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A hustle here and a hustle there. New York City is the place where they said, hey, babe, take a walk on the wild.

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They said, hey, sugar, take a walk on the wild side. I said, hey, babe, take a walk on the wild side.

Walking the Wild Side, Lou Reed. Isn't that one of the best sax solos you've ever heard? And Sean O'Grady, who's in the Metabolics, he plays sax, and he plays it even better than that. And we keep it going often for a good few minutes as Sean does another solo, and then he slips in another one, and we're eyeballing him to make sure he wants to do more solos because they're so brilliant. But Walking the Wild Side, great song by Lou Reed. Now, Supertramp, and why not? Here's Goodbye Stranger.

The great Goodbye Stranger, great keyboard, of course, driving that forward. Supertramp, very famous for having keyboards to the fore, and that's a good example of it, and it's one of their great hits. That was remastered this year. I think the lead guy, didn't he? He passed away, sadly. And so there's a lot of Supertramp coming out now in memory of him, I suppose, and remembering their great sound altogether. Now, there I was watching the telly, and I think it was BBC Two, and Judy Collins came on. And it was from 1965. That's the first thing, right? And she said, I'm going to sing a song that is really, really old, she said. It's an old, old song. And it was released 6 months before. And she's kind of sang it tongue-in-cheek. And she said, look, it's a classic already. This song will last forever, even though it was only released 6 months ago. And it's Judy's version of the Beatles' In My Life.

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4: Judy Collins and her version of In My Life from the Rubber Soul album. And it was never a single by the Beatles, actually. It was just a track on side two. But Judy saw the potential in it, didn't she? And then she did her own version. And that was a big hit for her, actually. Top 10 hit in the UK, In My Life, which is a fantastic song anyway. Written by John Lennon, of course. Superb. Now, next, a bit of Labby Siffrey. The reason for this is another request has come in. This time from someone called Dawn. And Dawn was on to me and she said, I know you like Labby Siffrey, as I have played a fair bit of Labby Siffrey over a couple of shows. So play another one. And she requested a song called Cannock Chase, which I'd never heard of, Dawn. And I played it and it's great. And here it is, Labby Siffrey and Cannock Chase.

Labby Siffrey. You gotta love Labby, haven't you? It Must Be Love was his big one, of course. But that was Cannock Chase, as requested by Dawn. And thanks very much, Dawn. And you can email me and resonate at dublincityfm.ie with your requests. Next, just because I like them, this is The Strokes and Someday.

Someday by the Strokes. Did they rip off Iggy Pop, do you think? Kind of, but hey, still a great song. Love the Strokes, lots of energy, and love the guitar in those numbers that they're so famous for. Now next, I did play a bit of disco earlier, so why not some more? This is the Bee Gees and Jive Talkin'.

The simplicity of that, eh? Jive Talking from the Bee Gees, their second coming, because they were big in the 60s and they came back in the 70s, what with Saturday Night Fever. That was inspired, actually, I read somewhere that one of them was driving over the Golden Gate Bridge. And whenever way the bridge is constructed, as you run over it in a car at a certain speed, you get that exact rhythm. And that rhythm got the guy thinking, one of the Gibbs, obviously, and then he wrote Jive Talking on the back of that rhythm, which is great. Now, a guilty pleasure, why not? This is Robbie Williams and Angels.

Angels with the great chorus that everybody shouts by Robbie Williams. That's about it for this week. Thanks for listening to Resonate. You can email me on resonate at dublincityfm.ie. Last song is another request. Now, I was in the News Talk studios last Saturday, and who was there but Killian de Butler, a very old friend of mine. We met when we were 4 years of age. We've known each other for a long time, lived in a house in London together for a while, and got chatting to Killian. He's now the senior producer on the Pat Kenny show, which I'm on. What a coincidence that was. I go in, and there he is, you know, back in March is when Pat moved to the weekend. And it was great to see him, and now we're working together every week. We work together on the Pat Kenny show. Anyway, I'm talking to him, and we're talking music, because Killian's a great drummer, by the way, and I was in a band with him once upon a time. And he was telling me about this next song, and he said this song was recorded in the same studio as Steely Dan were recording in. And the guy with this song, he needed some musicians, and he asked the Steely Dan boys to join him. And they were the backing band for this song. And most unlikely as it may seem, it's Leo Sayer. And You Make Me Feel Like Dancing, his big hit. Kind of a disco 70s vibe as ever on the show tonight. And I was amazed to think that Steely Dan played the backing instrumental work on this song by Leo Sayer. So here we go. Thanks for listening. You might tune in again next week. And all the very best from Resonate on Dublin.

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1: Hey Dublin, it's Michael O'Kane. It's the 8th of July and this is what happened on this day in music. In 1972, Bill Withers began a three-week run at top of the Billboard Hot 100 with his enduring hit, Lean On Me. The song also tops the soul charts and would return at number one once again in 1987. In 1978, Jerry Rafferty's City to City had the honor of being the sole title track to break Saturday Night Fever's seemingly unstoppable 24-week run at top of the US albums charts, thanks to hits such as Baker Street. And last but certainly not least, on this day in 2023, Elton John told his millions of fans that they remained in his head, heart and soul while concluding his farewell tour in Stockholm. Elton John concluded his farewell tour with one of his biggest hits, Goodbye Yellow Brick Road. Finally, if you're celebrating your birthday today, you share with American singer-songwriter Beck, who in 1994 had the UK top 10 single with Loser from his 1994 album Mellow Gold. Beck was born on this day in 1970. You also share your birthday with American country music star Toby Keith. I'm Michael O'Kane, and that's what happened on this day in music.
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The hypervigilant among you will have noticed we've moved to this new slot, Wednesday evening at 10 p.m. And to mark the occasion, we're dedicating tonight's show to days of the week, starting with, you guessed it, Wednesday.

You know she loved me one way then, when the sun was sinking low. She loved me that windy when the sun was sinking low. My baby don't know how she hurt me. She made me feel so bad. My baby told me, I told you, Johnny, a long time ago, you don't stop your own way, wanna leave your baby. You thought one thing, I love you too hard to leave you. But now the day have come, you love me, I don't love you. You did me so bad, you drove my love away. But now I'm leaving. Leaving. The day is Wednesday. I'll leave it on this day. Every day, people. Every day on Wednesday. I think about my baby. You know she left me when the sun was sinking low.

sat down and told me, she said, Johnny, you can do a girl so bad, she can love you a length of a time. You don't change your mind, the girl get tired, a love go away. But now I'm tired, and you in love. I said, baby, please don't go home. I have changed my mind. That was one Wednesday evening when the sun was sinking low.

Wednesday Evening Blues by John Lee Hooker from the album The Folklore of John Lee Hooker, released in 1961, back when blues was still regarded as a folk or vernacular medium and before it was appropriated by the white mainstream. Two of the tracks, Tupelo and Hobo, were recorded at the Newport Folk Festival in 1960. The remainder, including Wednesday Evening Blues, were recorded in Chicago in January 1961. Though born in Tutwiler, Mississippi, close to the blues mecca Clarksdale, John Lee Hooker was part of the Great Migration caused in part by the floods of 1927, which made many African Americans homeless and jobless. He developed his style and made his name in Detroit.

The late lamented and wonderful Jim Croce with Thursday. I thought I'd heard all of his stuff, but this one was actually new to me. I've said it before on this show, and I'll say it again. Jim Croce was sometimes a bit cheesy, often profound, but always brilliant. It's a bit discomforting to note that he did, in fact, die on a Thursday. Thursday, September 20th, 1973, when the Beechcraft he was flying crashed in Louisiana soon after takeoff. He died leaving a wife and two-year-old son, Adrian James, who went on to become a singer himself, picking up where his father left off. In fact, he played in Whelan's of Wexford Street, I believe.

That was the inimitable J.J. Cale with Friday from his imaginatively titled album 5, which the sleuths and cryptologists among you will have deduced was his fifth album, released in 1979, and perhaps the most famous track from which was Don't Cry, Sister. Though he became one of the most influential guitarists of the last 60 years, his beginnings were somewhat obscure. He was in his 30s and penniless when he heard one of his songs being played on the radio. It was Eric Clapton's version of After Midnight. The hungry days were over for Mr. Cale.

the wonderful Buddy Guy there with On a Saturday Night from his 2005 album Bring 'Em In, which includes the skills and talents of Keith Richards, Tracy Chapman, Carlos Santana and more. Buddy Guy turns 90 this month and is one of the most influential guitarists of the blues genre, having inspired everyone from Jimi Hendrix to Jimmy Page to Stevie Ray Vaughan, Jeff Beck and many, many more. I saw him in Dublin in 1999 and he gave a very thorough, if not bitter, demonstration of which licks and riffs had been appropriated and by whom. He's also in the movie Sinners, which I wholeheartedly recommend to anyone interested in African-American history and experience. I can bear-

That was the remarkable Maria McKee with the closing track of her eponymous solo album released back in 1989, and an incredible album it is too. If you're a regular listener to the show, you'll know that we're big Maria McKee fans. She really has an incredible voice. Have a root around on the Roots Musings Mixcloud channel and you'll find a show we did dedicated to her work, which includes, among other things, some spectacular duets, not least of which is Friends in Time with the Golden Horde.

Monday Morning by Death Cab for Cutie from their 2011 album Codes and Keys. We haven't played a whole lot of Death Cab for Cutie on this show, in spite of the fact their name is taken from a Bonzo Dog Doodah Band track, and you know we're fans of the Bonzos. It's sad to note the last of their songs we played bemoaned the end of lyricist Ben Gibbard's relationship with Zoe Chanel, while this one, Monday Morning, celebrates the optimism of the start of their marriage, though sadly divorce proceedings began not long after its release.

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5: Can't keep track on the newest and best music? 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Let's give it a listen. Somber is back with his new song, My Body Isn't Ready. Somber talks about feelings of romance in the past, not being able to commit at the time, but is ready now, whilst also delivering us a very catchy chorus with his powerful singing.

Katy Perry is going back to her 2010s pop era with her new song, Watch It Burn. The song has Katy Perry setting fire to her past, and this idea of burning comes through in the heavy, grungy-sounding guitars in the chorus. Love to see this from Katy.

0: have Sam Smith with their new song, My Guy, a touching song about the person they love so much, their man. The song is slow and features light guitar plucking that gives the gentle feeling of love. Aww. 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

We're now into our second week, which means you've heard two Tuesdays in a row. Before the break, you heard Sun Comes Up, It's Tuesday Morning by the Cowboy Junkies, the opening track to their third album, The Caution Horses, released in 1990, and coincidentally the first Cowboy Junkies album I ever heard, or got. Just there, you heard the title song to the 1969 movie, If It's Tuesday, This Must Be Belgium, which follows the fortune of a busload of Americans on their first visit to Europe. Though written by Donovan, who was a big star at the time and also appears in the movie, the song was actually sung by Douglas Cox under the alias J.P. Rags.

It seems days of the week are a big thing with the blues fraternity. We've already heard Buddy Guy and John Lee Hooker, and just there we heard T-Bone Walker with his classic Stormy Monday, which has been covered by everyone. The Allman Brothers, Bobby Bland, Etta James, Lou Rawls, Eva Cassidy, and many more. T-Bone Walker was a major influence on the development of modern blues and is ranked by Rolling Stone as number 67 in its 100 greatest guitarists of all time, though we don't really go for lists here at Roots Musings.

Reputed to be the shortest song she ever wrote, that was Joni Mitchell's Sunny Sunday, which rather grimly relates the experience of a woman who shoots at a streetlight every day and misses, but one day she'll hit it and that's the day she'll pack up and go. The song appears on Joni's 1994 Grammy winner Turbulent Indigo.

From Mrs. Roots Music's hometown of Bloomington, Indiana, that was Jason Wilbur with I'd Love Another Saturday Night. It's a song of nostalgia, harking back to the endless summers and wonderful weekends of youth and how time passes quicker and quicker with every year. By the way, Bloomington also gave the world John Mellencamp and Hoagy Carmichael. And of course, Mrs. Roots Music's.

0: Raising the tone somewhat, that was Dublin jazz combo Origin Story with the title track of their 2020 release Good Friday, penned by pianist Greg Felton. At the time of the recording, the band was a trio made up of Greg Felton, Cormac O'Brien on bass and Matthew Jacobson on drums.
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Tonight, David Bowie there with Thursday's Child from his 1999 album, Hours. It's always a dangerous move suggesting meanings for David Bowie's songs, so I'll leave that to you. The title, he claimed, was drawn from the title of Eartha Kitt's autobiography, which he had read when he was a kid. That being said, the phrase comes from the old rhyme, Wednesday's child is full of woe, Thursday's child has far to go, etc., etc. And I know this because I was born on Thursday, and wherever it is I'm going, I'm not there yet.

Charles Mingus bringing this week's Roots Musings to a close with Wednesday night prayer meeting, which is our final reminder that until further notice, Roots Musings will be going out at 10 p.m. on Wednesdays on wonderful 103.2 Dublin City FM and streaming live, of course, on dublincityfm.ie. 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
1: Hey Dublin, it's Michael Caine. It's the 8th of July and this is what happened on this day in music. In 1972, Bill Withers began a three-week run at top of the Billboard Hot 100 with his enduring hit, Lean On Me. The song also tops the soul charts and would return at number one once again in 1987. In 1978, Jerry Rafferty's City to City had the honor of being the sole title track to break Saturday Night Fever's seemingly unstoppable 24-week run at top of the US albums charts, thanks to hits such as Baker Street. And last but certainly not least, on this day in 2023, Elton John told his millions of fans that they remained in his head, heart and soul while concluding his farewell tour in Stockholm. Elton John concluded his farewell tour with one of his biggest hits, Goodbye Yellow Brick Road. Finally, if you're celebrating your birthday today, you share with American singer-songwriter Beck, who in 1994 had the UK top 10 single with Loser from his 1994 album Mellow Gold. Beck was born on this day in 1970. You also share your birthday with American country music star Toby Keith. I'm Michael O'Kane, and that's what happened on this day in music.
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2: Hey Dublin, it's Michael O'Kane. It's the 8th of July, and this is what happened on this day in music. In 1972, Bill Withers began a three-week run at top of the Billboard Hot 100 with his enduring hit, Lean On Me. The song also tops the soul charts and would return at number one once again in 1987. In 1978, Jerry Rafferty's City to City had the honor of being the sole title track to break Saturday Night Fever's seemingly unstoppable 24-week run at top of the US albums charts, thanks to hits such as Baker Street. And last but certainly not least, on this day in 2023, Elton John told his millions of fans that they would remain in his head, heart and soul while concluding his farewell tour in Stockholm. Elton John concluded his farewell tour with one of his biggest hits, Goodbye Yellow Brick Road. Finally, if you're celebrating your birthday today, you share with American singer-songwriter Beck, who in 1994 had the UK top 10 single with Loser from his 1994 album Mellow Gold. Beck was born on this day in 1970. You also share your birthday with American country music star Toby Keith. I'm Michael O'Kane, and that's what happened on this day in music.
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2: Hey, it's Emily, and I'm here with your out-out guide to tell you all about Dublin's event scene. With ghost stories to iconic musicals, Dublin has got it all for you this week. The Ghost Story Gathering takes place at Slattery's on Wednesday the 8th of July from 7:30pm. This unique evening celebrates original ghost stories written and performed by emerging and established Irish talent. Designed to bring chills to the summer season, the event proves that horror thrives even on the brightest nights. Late Night Station is a compelling new play by Andy Crook, combining dark comedy with sharp political commentary. Blending absurd humour, tension and social insight, this play takes place from Tuesday 7th of July to Saturday the 11th at the New Theatre and presented by Corpse Ensemble. It is also in association with The Civic. Legally Blonde arrives at the Bordgosh Energy Theatre from Tuesday the 7th to Saturday the 18th of July. This family-friendly musical is based on the beloved award-winning film and follows the journey of Elle Woods, a fashionable and determined young woman who enrolls at Harvard Law School in pursuit of love. Packed with humor, romance, catchy songs, and an inspiring message about self-confidence and authenticity, this uplifting production celebrates perseverance, ambition, and staying true to yourself. I'm Emily, and that has been your Out-Out Guide on 103.2 Dublin City FM.
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4: Hey, man.

Good evening and welcome to this week's Night Train. My name is Dermot Rogers, and as usual, we're here from just after midnight on Wednesday till about 2 a.m. on Thursday morning, bringing you the best in music, all different styles, country and jazz and rock and roll and soul and gospel and world and ambient, new stuff, old stuff, any type of music we can dream up stuff. We just had the 4th of July celebrations over the weekend. And the matter what your opinion is of those, let's not get into the details of the politics right now, but let's mark the occasion with some similar music, I guess. First up, Billy Lee Riley, Red Hot.

more time. We're taking these records with my last time. Hot rock. Yeah, hot rock. Well, hot rock. When we rock it, let's do it right. Well, pour it on, baby. Pour it on good. You come on like gangbusters would. Hot rock. Yeah, hot rock.

Yeah, some greasy slick back hair, rock and roll there. Billy Lee Riley, Red Hot. And then we had Johnny Carroll and the Hot Rocks and Hot Rock. Next up, Bruce Springsteen, 4th of July, Aysbury Park.

on cheap little seaside bars, and I saw it parked with Loverboy out on the Kokomo. Did you hear the cops finally busted Madame Marie for telling fortunes better?

Yeah, that's Sufjan Stevens and 4th of July. Kind of stating the obvious in the final lines, but let's not dwell on that. Next up, a little bit of cool jazz. London in July from the Dave Pell Octet. Then we're going to have some funk and soul.

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3: The new Netflix show, The Worst Neighbor Ever, asks the question, you think you know your neighbors? This new series features first-hand accounts of violence, intimidation, and harassment that are more shocking than ever by the people who live next door. You can watch this on Netflix right now. Shipwrecked Nightmare at Sea tells the story of the 2012 cruise ship disaster that happened in the port of Costa Condoria. The show gives us never-before-seen footage and survivor accounts from the accident in 2012. You can watch this on July 10th on Netflix. And finally, Sean Evans is bringing his extremely popular talk show, Hot Ones, to Netflix. The show is set up like a regular talk show, but the twist is the guests and the host must eat 10 extremely spicy chicken wings that increase in heat with each wing. The show is extremely popular and has had guests ranging from Gordon Ramsay to Billie Eilish. The show will be coming to Netflix July 13th. I'm Sydney, and that was Just Press Play, your guide to the best of what's coming to your streaming services this month at 103.2 Dublin City FM.
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7: Yeah, welcome to the second quarter of this week's Night Train. We ended the first with the great Stevie Wonder. Next up, a lot of Damien Dempsey fans are getting excited because they'll be going to see him in Ivy Gardens next week. Here's one from his first album. This is Beside the Sea.

Yeah, that's Bridget May Power and track called Rosemary. And before that, Three Lovely Lassies from Banyan, from Rattling Ark. Let's take a bunch of other songs with Rose in the title. First up, Geraint Watkins, Only a Rose.

0: Yeah, the beautiful singing of June Tabor and the beautiful saxophone playing of Ian Bellamy and the equally beautiful piano playing of, did I say saxophone playing? For Ian Bellamy, hope I did. And the equally beautiful piano playing of Hugh Warren, and the three of them make up Quercus. And that is their Who Wants the Evening Rose? Before that, Only a Rose from Geraint Watkins. Bringing us up to the halfway mark on this week's Night Train, we're going to have Abby Lincoln, Tender as a Rose, and then Edith Piaf's La Vie en Rose. See you in the second half.
1: She was as tender as a rose. She was as soft as snowy down. And from her head down to her toes, she was

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She was as tender as a rose. I guess that Joe was pretty sick. His feelings went from cold to hot. Her love to him was just a kick. His ego needed her a lot. And when he took her away, she wore a smile. Fate crossed its fingers for that lovely child. 'Cause all of her loving was Joe's. She was as tender as a rose. She came back walking all alone. She wasn't gone for very long. She came back with a heart of stone. We knew that

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1: Hey there, I'm Michael O'Kane. It's the 9th of July, and this is what happened on this day in music. In 2006, Lily Allen scored her first number one hit in the UK pop charts with Smile. The song, which was an early composition by Allen, heavily samples Soul Brothers' 1966 hit Free Soul. In 1983, The Police began an 8-week run at top of the Billboard Hot 100 with their track Every Breath You Take. The now-considered haunting track debuted at number one and stayed there for a consecutive 17 weeks. And last but certainly not least, on this day in 1955, Billie Holly and the Comets began an 8-week run at top of the Billboard pop charts with Rock Around the Clock. The iconic rock and roll track went on to become one of the biggest selling singles of all time and the first record of its genre to hit number one in the US and the UK. Now, if you're celebrating your birthday today, you share with producer Jack White, who, with the White Stripes, had the 2003 UK number one album, Elephant. Courtney Love also celebrates her birthday today. She was born on this day in 1964. And lastly, you share your birthday with Bon Scott, vocalist of Australian rock icons AC/DC. Scott was born on this day in 1946. I'm Michael O'Kane, and that's what happened on this day in music.
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